0: become quite apparent in recent months that President Trump has held back when it comes to holding China accountable for aiding the Iranian regime. Analysts believe Trump does not want to upset Xi Jinping before the Chinese president's official visit to Washington on September 24th. The bilateral talks will focus on major geopolitical and economic issues, including artificial intelligence and trade. Gordon Chang is a senior fellow at the Gatestone Institute and author of Plan Red, China's Project to Destroy America.
1: I think President Trump has made a lot of misguided decisions with regard to China, especially in the run-up to the anticipated September 24th summit with Xi Jinping in Washington. Iran is a perfect example of the United States failing to achieve its objectives, not because it doesn't have the power, but because it's made misguided decisions. President Trump could win the war in Iran. He could do it with a lot less effort than he has had to expend so far.
0: But Chang says Trump has decided to accommodate the Chinese.
1: He's allowed the Chinese to fortify Iran during the middle of the war. To me, that decision is misguided, but that's the decision the president has made. And that's the decision that is causing us to have problems in Iran. If we decide to kick the Chinese out, we will prevail in Iran. So this is a situation where the United States could fail, but it's only failing because it is failing to use its power properly and effectively.
0: I'm Chad Groening.
2: In sports news, the Southeastern Conference filed a lawsuit against LSU and its leadership in Alabama federal court today, alleging the school had waged a deliberate and coordinated campaign to recruit professional athletes against league rules. LSU is one of the league's founding members. A check of Wall Street before we go. The Dow rose 624, the S&P added 81, and the Nasdaq climbed 366. West Texas intermediate crude was up to about $91 a barrel. That's all our time for now. Find more news online at AFM.net.
3: 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And today's good news verse of the day is found in Psalm 118, verse 6. The Lord is on my side. I will not fear. What can man do unto me? Again, that's found in Psalm 118, verse 6.
4: Tonight's weather forecast, we have a low of 75 degrees with some partly cloudy skies in the evening, and then we have some showers developing later on, and we have a 30% chance of rain. Tomorrow's weather forecast, we have a high of 92 degrees with partly cloudy skies early on, some scattered thunderstorms throughout the day, and a chance of 60% of rain. 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

0: the international headquarters of the Sword of the Lord Publishers and Ministries here in downtown Murfreesboro, Tennessee, here in the greater Nashville area, in the heart of Tennessee, with Tennessee, the USA, and the world at heart. This is Making a Difference, and I'm Dr. Shelton Smith. It is my great joy to welcome you today. We're just moving right along through the week here and enjoying a good time together every day. Now, we do get together here 5 days a week, so if you're just now getting acquainted, I hope you'll join us as often as you possibly can. Today, we're going to hear a message I preached a while back. It's entitled The Alpha and the Omega, and I think it's got some good stuff in it that'll be a help to you, so stay with me here for just a little bit. Let me remind you, however, that come November 6 and 7, our Sword of the Lord ministry right here in Murfreesboro will host the Sword of the Lord Men's Conference. Now, we only have 300 seats in the Sword Auditorium here, and we need you to register in advance. So go to the Sword of the Lord website, check out the details. Bring a buddy, come with a group from your church, but get registered and do it pretty soon now so you'll be sure and get a seat. All right, let's get right into the message. This one is entitled The Alpha and the Omega.
1: Now, let's take our Bibles in hand, please. And I'd like for you to turn to the very last chapter of the Bible. The very last chapter of the Bible. Revelation chapter 22. Some of you with memories will recall that we did the same thing this morning. And I'm going to read the same thing that I read this morning, but after that, what we do will be different. Does that relieve you some? Makes me feel better. Revelation 22 and verse number 8. And I, John, saw these things and heard them. And when I had heard and seen, I fell down to worship before the feet of the angel which showed me these things. Then saith he unto me, See thou, do it not. For I am thy fellow servant and of thy brethren, the prophets, and of them which keep the sayings of this book. Worship God. And he said unto me, Seal not the sayings of the prophecy of this book, for the time is at hand. He that is unjust, let him be unjust still. And he which is filthy, let him be filthy still. And he that is righteous, let him be righteous still. And he that is holy, let him be holy still. And behold, I come quickly, and my reward is with me to give every man according as his work shall be. I am Alpha and Omega, the beginning and the end, the first and the last. Blessed are they that do his commandments, that they may have right to the tree of life and may enter in through the gates into the city. For without are dogs and sorcerers and whoremongers and murderers and idolaters and whosoever loveth and maketh a lie. I, Jesus, have sent mine angel to testify unto you these things in the churches. I am the root and the offspring of David and the bright and morning star. Now tonight I'd like you to look at verse number 13. Number 13 says, I am Alpha and Omega, the beginning and the end, the first and the last. I am Alpha and Omega, the beginning and the end, the first and the last. Now, let's turn to another passage, please. In Isaiah chapter 41, Isaiah, that's a little more difficult to find than the other one. Isaiah chapter 41 and verse number 4. Who hath wrought and done it, calling the generations from the beginning? I, the Lord, the first, and with the last, I am He. Now turn just a couple of pages to Isaiah 44 and verse 6. 44 verse 6. Thus saith the Lord, the King of Israel and his Redeemer, the Lord of hosts, I am the first and I am the last, and beside me there is no God. Now just a couple of pages further to chapter 48 and verse 12. Chapter 48 of Isaiah, verse 12. Hearken unto me, O Jacob and Israel, my called. I am He, I am the first, I also am the last. Four times in the book of Revelation, we find Jesus saying, I am Alpha and Omega, the beginning and the end, the first and the last. These four times, each one of them reflect in a little different kind of a way what is meant by the statement that He is the Alpha and the Omega. For instance, if you looked in Revelation chapter 1 and verse 8, you would find that He says there, I am Alpha and Omega, the beginning and the ending, saith the Lord, which is and which was and which is to come, the Almighty. Now, in this passage, He presents Himself as the Almighty. It establishes the fact that He is the all-powerful, omnipotent, ever-present and powerful God that is claimed other places in the Bible. And the Lord Jesus says of Himself that He is the all-powerful Christ and God. Now, you probably know already, but I'll mention it just in case that you do not. The Alpha is the first letter of the Greek alphabet. The Omega is the second letter of the Greek alphabet. The Alpha is comparable to an A in English. The Omega is one of two O's in the Greek language. And it stands at the place where we put the Z in the English language. It is not a Z, but it stands in that same posture numerically. And what He is saying here is, I am Alpha and Omega. I am the beginning and the end, the first and the last, the A and the Z. I was there at the beginning, I'll be there at the end. He is the Lord God, He says, which is, which was, and which is to come, the Almighty. Now, the second time that you find this expression in the book of Revelation, again in chapter 1, verses 10 and 11, John says, I was in the Spirit on the Lord's day and heard behind me a great voice as of a trumpet saying, I am Alpha and Omega, the first and the last, and what thou seest, write in a book and send it unto the seven churches which are in Asia. He establishes at that point that He is the Lord of time and the Lord of history. I mean, what's going on now, presently, today, God is going to chronicle. He's going to record it. He's going to take note of it and put it down for all of history, for all of the ages that are to come. God puts those things down, taking place in that period of time, that will help us along the way. Somebody said the tragedy is that the only thing that we learn from history is that we don't learn anything from history. But what a tragic commentary that would be if it were true. If we cannot look, take note of what has been done by our ancestors and by those in our heritage, and if we cannot learn something from them, then we perhaps are treading upon very foolish ground. And here we learn in this passage Jesus saying that everything that has to do with the unfolding of the ages lies in His hands. He has His hand on the throttle. And ultimately, all of history is going to wind up in a grand scenario that He has designed. And He is the Lord of time and the Lord of history. The third time that you'll find Alpha and Omega given as a title and designation of Jesus is found in Revelation 21, verses 5 and 6. And in that passage it says, And he that sat upon the throne said, Behold, I make all things new. He's talking about a new heaven and a new earth and a new Jerusalem, a holy Jerusalem, he said, coming down from God out of heaven, prepared as a bride adorned for her husband. And he says, Then I am Alpha and Omega, the beginning and the end. And here he's very simply saying that there are new things coming. There's all this talk today about a new world order. Well, let me tell you, here is the new world order. Here it is, the Lord establishing things new, all of the old junk of this life, all of the old establishment, all of the old things that have gone the wrong way are set aside, and now they are put in their place, and a new order is established, and a whole new world is created in which we'll have the privilege to live and to be a part. And the Lord says of Himself that He is the creator and the establisher, the mover and the motivator that gets all of that in place. Then we come to the passage that I read in Revelation 22, the fourth time that this passage is here. The fourth time that He says, I'm Alpha and Omega. This time He does it when He says, I, behold, I come quickly. My reward is with me to give to every man according as his work shall be. I'm Alpha and Omega, the beginning and the end, the first and the last. And what he is telling us in this passage is that he who is Alpha and Omega is also the judge of all men. He is the great judge of the earth. In the 17th chapter of Acts, we learn that God hath appointed him, the Lord Jesus, to be the judge of the earth. And when the great judgments are held, the Lord Jesus will sit in judgment. He will be sitting upon the throne of judgment. And he says, when I come, I'm coming quickly, and the judgments will follow. And he will be the judge of all men upon the earth, the great judge of the earth, sitting in that position when each judgment takes place with he himself upon the throne. Every single one of these designations, all four of them, at which the Lord Jesus affirms himself as Alpha and Omega, they very firmly, very definitively establish the fact that he who is Alpha and Omega, the Lord Jesus Christ, is the divine Son of God. The deity of our Lord Jesus Christ is established in these passages. I have on several occasions recently mentioned to you something that would help to affirm and to reaffirm and to establish and reestablish the deity of the Lord Jesus. You say, why is that necessary? Because we're living in a time when cults are proliferating across America.

0: In this passage in Revelation 22, we learn some things about the Alpha and the Omega. For instance, in the text that I used this morning, there is a phrase in which he says, I am the root and the offspring of David. Now, you may want to mark them down. Number one, he is the Almighty God. He is the Almighty God. He said, I am the root and the offspring of David. Well, when I think of myself in the sense of an offspring, I'm reminded that I was birthed to a set of parents, and that there were grandparents and great-grandparents, and I put myself in a place in that line of things, and I see the people back there, and I say, well, I'm an offspring in that family.
1: 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And I trust what we've given you today on this subject of the Alpha and the Omega. Now, it's kind of like saying the A and the Z of the English language, only in the Greek text, it is Alpha and Omega, the first and last letter of the alphabet. Do get in touch sometime real soon. I'd love to hear from you. 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And we look forward to having you back tomorrow, so be sure to be here. And then, God bless you. Have a good, grand, blessed rest of the day, and goodbye for now.

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John 14, 5 and 6, Thomas saith unto him, Lord, we know not whither thou goest, and how can we know the way? Jesus saith unto him, I am the way, the truth, and the life. No man cometh unto the Father but by me. Jesus also said in Matthew 11, 28, 29, and 30, Come unto me, all ye that labor and are heavy laden, and I will give you rest. Take my yoke upon you and learn of me, for I am meek and lowly in heart, and ye shall find rest unto your souls. For my yoke is easy, and my burden is light. We are located at 2220 Highway 27 South in Avon Park, across from South Florida State College. 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And remember, there is hope and help in the name of the Lord.

0: With SRN News, I'm Keith Peters reporting in from Washington. President Trump appoints a new Army secretary. We hear more from correspondent Jennifer King reporting.
1: President Trump has named Adam Tell as the acting Army Secretary, effective immediately following the sudden departure of Dan Driscoll amid reports of tensions with Defense Secretary Pete Hegseth. Tell is currently Assistant Secretary at the Army Office of Civil Works, where he's been since August of 2025. Before that, he worked mostly for Republican lawmakers, was Chief of Staff for Senator Bill Hagerty of Tennessee, and served during Trump's first term as a Special Assistant to the President for Legislative Affairs. Jennifer King, Washington.
0: The Trump administration is again asking the Supreme Court to let it move ahead with restrictions on mail ballots before the midterm elections in November, even as legal wrangling over President Trump's executive order continues in lower courts. Republicans say the action would strengthen election integrity and help prevent non-citizens from voting. The Thursday appeal comes after a federal judge in Boston blocked Trump's executive order for now. A New Jersey city is becoming a national example of a growing political strategy. We hear more from correspondent Willie Nelson reporting.
2: A city-by-city push to expand American Muslim political influence is drawing new attention, with Paterson, New Jersey at the center of the debate. Mayor Saya declared Paterson the capital of Palestine in the United States and supported a Welcome to Little Palestine sign. The city signed a sister agreement with Ramallah and changed noise rules to allow the Islamic call to prayer five times a day. Similar moves are being watched in other cities, including Dearborn, Michigan. Willie Nelson, The White House.
0: On Wall Street, the Dow Jones Industrial

0: average up by 624 points. The NASDAQ rose 366. The S&P 500 advanced 81 points. This is SRN News. Most Americans see anti-Semitism rising, correspondent Michael Harrington reports.
1: The Center Square Voters' Voice poll reveals that 56% of the general public believes that hatred of Jews is increasing in the U.S. 6% say it's going down, and 23% think it's about the same as it always has been. Eric Fingerhut, who heads the Jewish Federations of North America, says he's not surprised by the poll numbers, adding that they are, quote, consistent with what we are seeing and hearing every day. Michael Harrington reporting.
0: The Department of Justice has filed a federal lawsuit against the school system in Kansas City, Kansas, over its policies on transgender students. The action follows a complaint from the Defense of Freedom Institute, which says the school system refuses to tell parents when their child is living as the opposite sex in class. Assistant Attorney General Harmy Dillon says parental rights are paramount in the operation of American public schools. This is SRN News. There's a space mission underway that's aimed at learning more about a planet that hasn't gotten much attention, at least until now.
2: This is a milestone for the joint European and Japanese mission to Mercury, which is the smallest and least explored planet in our solar system. At around lunchtime today in Europe, the large module that has carried two probes on their journey to Mercury will detach and drift away. That split marks the end of an eight-year journey. The two spacecraft will then begin the maneuver that will eventually lead them into orbiting Mercury together before separating from each other later this year and beginning a detailed scientific investigation, mapping the planet and studying its composition and its magnetic field.
0: That's the BBC's Victoria Gill reporting. New York City's public school system will ban artificial intelligence for schools students through the eighth grade during the upcoming school year. More details at srnnews.com.
3: Welcome once again to the Landmark Hour with your Bible teacher, Dr. Mickey Carter, Pastor Emeritus of the Landmark Baptist Church and Chancellor of the Landmark Baptist College in Haines City, Florida. Our title for this message is Staying Confident, a message preached by Dr. Carter back on October 11, 2020. Our text is found in Philippians chapter 1. That's Philippians 1. Be sure to stay tuned for the end of the message, where we will be giving you information on how you can receive a CD copy of this message. 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
4: Won't you open your Bibles to the book of Philippians with me this morning? We'll help you find it just a little bit. It's in Paul's epistles, of course. Get on through Corinthians and Galatians and Ephesians. Get on over to the little book of Philippians. Philippians was written to a church at Philippi that was started because Paul got falsely accused, he and Silas, and put in jail. And yet out of that, God made good and got a church started. Now Paul is writing them a letter from prison in Rome himself. God is able to make good out of bad. Amen. And I want to talk to you a little bit this morning on staying confident. Just a few verses beginning in chapter 1 of the book of Philippians. Says, Paul and Timotheus, the servants of Jesus Christ, to all the saints in Christ Jesus which are at Philippi, with bishops and deacons. Apparently the church has grown now. Sounds like it's a pretty strong church. Deacons and all here. Probably they've sent a gift of money to help Paul survive in jail. In those days, if somebody didn't look after you in jail, you didn't even get anything to eat and that sort of thing. And he's writing them a letter back, thanking them here. And he says in verse 2, grace be unto you and peace from God our Father and from the Lord Jesus Christ. He says, I thank my God upon every remembrance of you, always in every prayer of mine for you, all making requests with joy for your fellowship in the gospel from the first day until now.

And here's a word I want you to pick up on, being confident. I want to preach to you a little this morning on staying confident. Being confident of this very thing, that he which hath begun a good work in you will perform it. How long? Until the day of Jesus Christ. Over in the book of Hebrews, where it talks about the priesthood of the Lord Jesus being better than the Old Testament priesthood and the new covenant unto him. And over there it says, cast not away your confidence. After it's all been explained, what we have in Jesus and how confident we can be in it, the warning is don't cast it away. Now, we live in a day and time right now where Christian confidence is pretty weak, seems like. Seems like the attacks is coming and all the troubles that are here and all the bad news that we hear. If we're not careful, we'll lose our confidence to our own hurt. We have to be careful about that. Satan hates a Christian that is certain about anything, a Christian that is confident about anything. And yet, if you're going to have peace, you're going to have confidence in the Lord, not in the circumstances, not in the world you see. Somebody said we live in a nervous generation. We live in a generation of fingernails, cigarettes, and coffee cups. Now, don't get me wrong, I like coffee. In fact, I had to prop up on it this morning. I didn't sleep very good last night. But the truth is, it is a nervous age because the news comes constantly. In the old days, it took a little longer. Now, just at the push of a button on your phone or on the TV or whatever it is, and of course, they're gonna report the worst of the worst. Amen. They always do. And if we're not careful, it'll steal our confidence away in the things of God, amen, that we better lock on to and hold on to. And the text here is speaking of confidence. I want to name some things to you a little bit this morning that we'd have confidence in. You know, the truth is confidence is pretty important. You ever hear somebody say, well, he didn't have any confidence in himself. Well, sometimes it's good maybe not to have too much. But you won't succeed if you don't believe you can succeed, amen? You have to have an attitude. I think about the traveling salesman. I think it was Tremendous Jones that told this story. He said he was driving through the country on the way to a meeting, and he saw a sign side the road with a little boy standing out there, and he said, dog for sale. And he just had 50 cent or something on it. And Tremendous Jones stopped. He, you know, he's a promoter. He was always positive. And he stopped and told the little boy, said, look, said, you'll never sell that dog that way. He said, you ought to evaluate him higher, and folks will think he's more valuable. So on the way back by, he saw the little boy had a sign, dog for sale, $10,000. He said, uh-oh, I overdid it. But he said, on the way back again, I watched, and sure enough, the sign said sold. He said, I stopped and said, don't tell me you got $10,000 for that mutt. The little boy said, oh yeah. I said, I swapped him for two $5,000 cats. Confidence has a whole lot to do with it, amen? We ought to have some confidence. Let me say some things we can have confidence in. To begin with, we can have confidence that we have God's word. Amen. The Bible says all scripture is given by inspiration of God. And the truth of the matter is, I'm glad that I can understand that I have what God wanted me to have. Somebody said man couldn't have written it if he would, and wouldn't have written it if he could. You know why? Because it tells the truth on man. Tells that man's a depraved sinner, he's helpless unless we have the grace of God that we were singing about a while ago. The truth of the matter is we've got God's word. I believe it to be God's word. And when I read it, it quiets my fears. The Bible is way ahead of all this mess we're reading about. You know that? All this stuff we're hearing, all this evil day that is upon us. We can see the bad now, but listen to me, it's not shocking God. He said it would happen. I've often said this, did it ever occur to you that nothing occurs to God? I mean, the Lord doesn't look over heaven's banister and say, I didn't understand that was going to happen. Oh, yes, he did. He warned against it. He told it would happen. And so we have confidence. We have the very, very word of God. You know, we look around now.

We see all this stuff going, but you know, the truth of the matter is, God's already got a plan for it. He's still sovereign. He's still going to have his will. You know, men have been trying to rewrite this book, but we need to reread this book. We need to get back to see what God said about it. And somebody said, well, he broke the word of God. No, you don't break the word of God. It breaks you. You say, I broke one of the Ten Commandments. No, the Ten Commandments broke you. And whatever God said would be the consequence of it, you can count on that consequence coming. It is going, to rise. So I'm confident I have the very word of God. And if I had time, I could tell you so many reasons. Prophetically, it's being fulfilled everywhere you look. The very things you read the headlines today, God's already written them in the Bible. You know, this Bible predicted the computer age that most of you are so interested in right now, addicted to right now. Oh, yeah. Read the book of Daniel. The time he predicted would come when many would run to and fro, the jetting all over the world, and knowledge would be increased. And the increase of the knowledge with the computer age has been astounding. It is amazing to me. You know, when the first computer went in our church office, I thought we'd really done something. I found out 6 weeks later it was out of date. That's right. And I've had all kind of folks wanting another one and another one. And I say, how about your cell phones? How many of them have you had? I remember the first time somebody took my car and put a phone in it. It looked like an old-fashioned phone. It lasted a few weeks and something went wrong with it. And I took it to the shop to get it fixed. And they said, oh, this thing's out of date. I said, what do you mean it's out of date? I just had it put in. We're in the day and time that knowledge has increased. Things have changed. It's a different world than it was. But the Bible was way ahead of it. It predicted it all the time. Amen. Yeah, we can be confident we have the very word of God. Now, men are trying to rewrite it, trying to change it. The parts they don't like, they're trying to cut out. They're trying to make things they did that God said don't do now acceptable, like homosexual marriage and all that other business that's going on. God's already condemned that in the Bible, and he didn't change his mind. It's still written just the same way. But we can be confident we have God's word. We can be confident that we can know we're saved. Now, the biggest news that ever came across me was to be able to know that I could go to heaven before I died. You can know it now. I mean, that was the best news. I saw on Fox News the other day, I don't know who put it on, I don't know if it'll come on back again, but the screen kind of looked like it went blank. And then there was this caption up there, typed out, and it said, do you know when you die if you go to heaven? Did anybody see that? I thought, what in the world? Then the next caption said, you can know, contact us at .com, everything's .com, you know, but somewhere. And I thought, that is good. Praise God. By the way, that's probably the only news outlet you'd see that on. And I haven't seen it anymore. But you know what the best news is? That you can know you're going to heaven when you die. And you can be confident of that. The Bible says, these things have I written unto you, 1 John 5:13, that you may know that you have eternal life. Not hope so, not guess so, not maybe so, but that you can know that you have eternal life. Know it. Know it now. Know it now while you're breathing and eating and doing all life. You can still know that heaven is my home. I want to tell you, if you get that assurance in your heart, if you get confident of that, it'll make the rest of this world seem like not so serious to you, not so scary to you. Amen? You can be confident that you're saved. There's a difference when you get saved. Oh, listen, the Bible says if any man be in Christ, he's a new creature. Old things pass away. You folks that have been born again, you received Christ as Savior. Now you look back on that old life you lived and you say, what a difference. What a difference. We move from darkness into light. What a difference. And things I loved to used to do, I wouldn't do them now. They would not be pleasing to God, and I would be grieved if I did them now. The Bible says that if any man's in Christ, he's a new creature. Old things pass away. And behold, all things become new. You know what would be new to me in the old days? You wouldn't have caught me in church like this, right? But now it's where I want to be.
Somebody said, I got to go to church.

completely different from what it was. And you know something? I can be confident I'm saved. I can see all the evidences that I couldn't see before. The Bible says we know we passed from darkness unto light because we love the brethren. Now, I've often joked and said you don't love the brethren if you're gossiping about them. One lady said she was going to trade in her vacuum cleaner for a telephone because she could pick up more dirt that way. Right? No, you don't love them if you say, well, they done wrong. Okay, pray for them. It's not your job to advertise it and gossip about it. Amen. Somebody said a lady that don't gossip has no friends to speak of. Amen. You didn't get that. But it's a difference. When I came to church before I was saved, I didn't love the brethren. I sort of criticized them. I saw Brother Bert, I saw that song leader up there doing this. I said, look at him show it off in front of the women. That's right. I was a lost boy sitting on the back, criticizing everything I saw. But then I got saved. Fell in love with the brethren. They became my best friends. They became the ones I wanted to be around. They became the crowd I was comfortable with because they hadn't changed. They were already there. I had to catch up with them, and my desires had to change. And that's what happened when I got saved. And there's a noticeable difference. Evidence, if you please, that you love the brethren. I know I'm saved because I also have the witness of the Spirit within me. Romans 8:16 says the Spirit itself bears witness with our spirit that we are the children of God. I enjoyed the choir a while ago, didn't you? Now the Spirit inside of me enjoyed it. I felt, oh yeah, that's my song. That's my testimony. That's a blessing. Praise the Lord. Somebody sings a special. You know what? I got a little fellow inside called the Holy Spirit that says amen. I like to hear that. Difference. Some of you kids that are having a hard time out there listening, breaking away from rock music, you need to get really born again, and you'll find out your taste will change. You find out it's easier to let go of the devil's music and pick up God's music because the Holy Spirit inside will witness to what is right and what is wrong and what is pleasing and what is not pleasing to God. Oh, it's amazing how kids... Well, even some that come to church and they hear a preacher preach like this, and then they go and you go out there and crank up their car and turn on the radio and see what station they were listening to. Listening to the Grateful Dead or some other hoax name like that. The truth of the matter is we listen to our radio station because we hear songs that praise the Lord Jesus and remind us of where we're going instead of where we came from. Amen. Big difference. Now you have that confidence that you know you're saved. You got evidences of it that you can notice. You got the witness of the Spirit of God on the inside, an assurance, a confidence that is inside. But the biggest reason we know we're saved is we know our sins are paid for, already paid for. I'm glad I don't have to face God to pay for my sins. I couldn't pay for them. The Bible says in Isaiah 53 that all of us, like sheep, have gone astray. We've turned everyone to his own way. And the Lord have laid on him, on Jesus, the iniquity of us all. Who paid for it all? Jesus did when he died on the cross of Calvary, when he shed his blood for our sins. He didn't miss a one of mine. I might have hid some of mine from mom or dad, but never was able to hide them from God. But when Jesus took them on the cross, he took all of them. He paid the whole price. That's why I can stand up here today and tell you I know if I die today, I'm going to heaven because my sins are paid for. I won't have to face that account. We sang a song, the old account was settled long ago. I'm glad it was. Saved, settled on the cross of Calvary, amen? And the biggest reason I know that I'm saved is he paid the price for it. And you know what? That is good news. A lot of folks go around, no peace, live in fear, because they know they've done this and that wrong, and they think, maybe I can live long enough to outlive that, and maybe I can live long enough that person will forgive me, or this thing. The truth is, you can have instant forgiveness when you come to Jesus, and let him be your sin bearer. Let him pay the price for you, and a price you couldn't pay. A price too high for you. Because you see,

You are a sinner, but he was sinless. And he was able to take our sin. He loved us, the scripture says, while we were yet sinners. He paid the price. Thank God for that. You can be confident that you know that you're saved. I tell you, that's the best news that I ever heard. I'm confident that he also, I have the confidence that he can answer my prayers. You know, the scripture says in several places that there's nothing too hard for God. Aren't you glad of that? You say, that bad thing I done, yes, but he can pay for that. He will pay for that. He says if we confess our sins, he's faithful and just to forgive us our sins and cleanse us from all unrighteousness. How much unrighteousness? All of it. All of it. Oh, that's a wonderful truth to know. I'm confident that he can answer my prayers. My own, I could tell you stories. There's a book back there in that counter. It's called His Hand is Real. Many of the stories in there are answered prayers, many of them having to do with the church and having to do with me personally. And I've been here pastoring now 50 years, folks. I've seen some things. I've seen God's hand revealed so many times. I've seen some dead-end streets and some valleys, but I've never found one yet God couldn't lift me out of and give me the answer to. I'd suggest you read some of those answered prayers. Certainly not all of them. I'd take more books than that. But the truth of the matter is that he can answer prayer. I've had so many personal prayers answered of my own. And I've known of so many others. Church members, some of our missionaries. Boy, some of the missionaries can tell you some stories. Because, see, they were thrown out there in a place where they couldn't do it. Nobody else could do it for them. Only God could do it for them. I think about the missionary in the jungles, tropics, super hot. He was, you know, the people will look to you not only for the gospel, they'll look to you for other helps too. And so he did all the things he could medically, and he had some training in it. And he told about a time that a mother brought him a little boy, pretty much a toddler. And the baby was basically dying. And she'd become a Christian, a believer. And she didn't take him to the witch doctor, but she took him to the missionary. And he tells a story how that he done all he could, but the baby was dying anyway. And the mother said to him, said, "Isn't there anything you can do?" He said, "Well, ma'am, if I was in a clinic, if I was in a hospital, I might could take a tube and I might could inject him in, but," he said, I would have to have abundance of ice." And he said, "We have no ice out here." He said, I'd have to have it to do this." And she said, "Well, let's ask God for ice. You said, you preached that God could do anything. There was nothing too hard for God. Let's ask God for ice." He said, "I said, ma'am, we're out here in a tropical jungle. There's no ice to be had." She said, "Let's pray and ask God for ice." He said, "Okay." He said, she prayed like a mother would pray for a baby. He said, "I just more or less said amen and asked God." He said, "I didn't believe God was going to give us any ice out here. How could God give us ice out here in this place?" He said, "All of a sudden, when she quit praying, lightning clapped, thunder sounded, and the hardest downpour started," and said, "all of a sudden it changed from rain to hail." And he said, "Right at the door, we had a pile of ice like you would not believe pile up." He said, "I got it." And he said, I begin to use it. And sure enough, we saved the baby's life. He said, "Don't tell me God can't answer prayer." Something that just could not happen did happen. And over, I think about man was in my church here a few times years ago. He was a retired missionary. He's dead now, a long time. But he was in World War II. He was in the Philippine Islands when the Japanese invaded and the awful stuff that happened over there in the Philippines. And they were occupied. He said, "I was a missionary before they got there. Said they didn't kill me. They killed a lot of others. But," he said, "they put us on the house arrest." He said, "We couldn't leave." He said, "Any time a group of soldiers might come through and just walk through your house. And if they saw anything in there they wanted, they'd
took it. He said they mistreated a lot of people. It was an awful time. And he said it was a scary time. He said we had to go to a water hole to get a bucket of water. And he said I went there generally during the middle of the day when it was hot enough. I felt like the soldiers would not be around because they were so dangerous to you. And he said I went out around the middle of the day with a bucket to go down to the water hole, thinking I'd hurry and run back and maybe none of the soldiers would bother me. And he said the hole was down a bank where the water was. And he said as I went to the bank, he said I slipped, and he said I fell down the bank, and he said the bucket hit the ground and all the noise. And he said, sure enough, here comes some soldiers out around me. And he said I stood up, picked up my bucket, and said, then I saw their faces. Their faces were full of fear. He said, they began to back off. He said, I went ahead and got my water, and I went home. He said, after a while, here come a platoon of soldiers with a leader. And the captain came in. He said, I want to know, where are you hiding them? He said, hiding what? He said, hiding all those men that was in shiny clothes when you went after water. He said, I knew who the shiny clothes were. I couldn't see them, but God revealed himself and scared those soldiers off from doing me any harm. Now you say, you believe that? I believe it with all my heart. I believe God can answer prayer. He can protect. He can watch over us in every kind of way. We can have confidence that he answers prayer. You know, I'm glad of that. I'll tell you something else I'm confident of. And the more I see the bad headlines, the more I am confident Jesus is coming. I believe he's coming soon. I really believe he's coming soon. You know, he said he would, didn't he? He said, if I go away, I will come again. That's what he said. We look around for the signs, but I think we ought to just be listening for the sounds, for the trumpet. I think it's that close. See the signs in Israel coming back as a nation. Seeing the thing where the president was able to move the capital back and make the embassy in Jerusalem. Folks, that's Bible being fulfilled. When you have the peace treaty talking going on, that's Bible being fulfilled. No, it's not the one the Antichrist will break until the temple's involved, but it's coming. It'll be the same one. It'll flesh out to finally take that step also. Listen, we have every reason in the world as born-again Christians to be thinking Jesus might come any minute. Any moment. Yes, we do. Truth of the matter is, he's coming just that way. Bible says, in such hours you think not. There's a lot of people think not. Young people, you're probably in the biggest group that thinks not. We older folks not only think he is, we want him to come soon. We about wore out this old body we're dragging around. We just soon traded in for a new one. You say, well, I'm young and healthy. The one I'm going to get is more healthy than you are now. Amen. When I get changed, when I have my moment with the Lord, brother, I'm telling you what, that's going to be great. So I'm willing for him to come soon. But if it takes a little while, he's still coming. He's still coming, amen? And I'm confident of that. I'm also confident that if he don't come, I can still face death. We were singing, Brother Gall was singing about, we'd get new grace when we need it. New grace. Grace to cross the river. Grace when he calls us. And the truth is, he'll give that grace at that time. Yes, he will. You know, men are in fear of death. We see that in the pandemic stuff. Everybody's so afraid. It is amazing. More afraid of this than some things that are much worse. But anyway, man is in bondage to his fear. Fear of death and all of that business. But listen, when you get saved, death don't scare you as much as it used to. When you read the promises of God's word and find out, absent from the body, present with the Lord. Amen. And so it's not the booger it used to be to us. You know, as I'm an old preacher now. I started out younger, but I'm old now. Pastor in this church 50 years and a little bit before that in another church. I've seen a lot of folks slip out in God's presence. I've seen enough to where death don't scare me as bad as it used to. I've heard some great testimonies from God's dying saints. Some great testimonies. You know, it's a big difference. I've seen

0: mothers hug their loved ones as they were passing on, saying, "Preacher, you can see them. Tell the others." No, I couldn't see them, but I believe they were there. I believe she saw them. I really do. I think about several instances. I think about the old man that was in the church I took in the country. He was an old pioneer. He used to tell me about the wild horses they'd gather up and how they'd have to go all the way to the ocean to get salt off the shores and bring back. So, you know, didn't have just go down to the store and buy salt. They had to go back and haul it on the wagon. And he'd tell me those old stories from way, way back. And he loved the Lord. Even though he was old and hurting, he'd be the church first one in the wintertime to open up the door and turn the heaters on. He just loved God. And then one day I got a call that he was in the hospital, and I went over to see him. They didn't have tubes in him. They didn't have a ventilator or anything on him. He was just laying there. He was a good-sized man, old pioneer. And I walked in and talked to him, and we fellowshipped a little bit. He seemed pretty good. And I started to leave. And I said, "Well, I'll see you tomorrow." And he said, "No, preacher, they're coming after me tonight." I said, "You going home tonight?" He said, "No, they're coming after me." I was about halfway to the door, and it hit me what he was saying. I turned around and went back. His name, last name was Story, S-T-O-R-Y. I said, "Brother Story, are you saying God's coming after you?" "Yeah, they're coming after me tonight." I said, "No." I said, "You got to stay and help me at the church. We don't want you to go yet." I started back to the door, and I said the same thing again. "I'll see you tomorrow." He said, "Preacher, they're coming after me tonight." I walked across the hall to another lady who's a church member. And I went there and I said, "Sister Dobson, Brother Story's across over there, and he thinks God's going to take him tonight." And I told her about it, and I went on home. I come back the next morning. I couldn't hardly get it out of my mind. I come back the next morning. I looked in his room, and it was empty. I went across the hall to Sister Dobson. I said, "Where'd they take Brother Story?" She said, "Preacher, about midnight," she said, "the emergency lights come on and people ran up and down the hall and said, finally they rolled him out. He's dead." I thought God was so good to tell him, "I'm coming after you tonight." When I could tell you stories like that, I can tell you death's not the booger it used to be. It's not to be feared like so many fear it today. If you know the Lord Jesus Christ and the Lord chooses to call you home, that's okay, you know it. If he calls us without death, that's even better. But do you know that if you died today, you'd go to heaven? Do you have that confidence? Cast not away your confidence. Don't let the world steal it from you. The truth is, to have that confidence in the Lord makes living a lot easier. Somebody has well said, a man is not ready to live until he's ready to die. Are you ready to die? You can only be ready to die if you know the one that conquered death on your behalf, the Lord Jesus Christ. Is he your Savior? He'd love to be your Savior today. You can receive him as simply as leaving that seat, meeting me here at the front and say, "Preacher, I'm going to receive the Lord Jesus Christ. I believe on him. I believe he was the Son of God that loved me and died for me, and I'm going to let him be my Savior." Would you do that? If you want to get over this fear of death, if you want to get peace in your heart, come let the Lord Jesus Christ be your Savior. You'll have confidence that this world can't give you. I say to you, he'll accept you if you'll accept him. Will you do it right now? I pray you will. Let's bow our heads and stand, please. On God's authority of his book, his gospel, in his church, his preacher, we invite you to come and receive the Lord Jesus Christ. I promise you on his word that you'll receive him, he'll receive you. That's what he said. "Whosoever cometh unto me, I'll in no wise cast out." He'll receive you. Will you do it as we give an invitation? Father, may you add your blessing. And as we sing, Father, we pray that those present would come and receive Christ. Father, there's a lot of people here that already have, but there's a few that have not. You know them. They know it. And Father, today is their opportunity. May they leave with a confidence they've never had before because they've trusted the Lord Jesus Christ. For we ask it in His name. Amen.
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3: 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And today's good news verse of the day is found in Psalm 118, verse 6. The Lord is on my side, I will not fear. What can man do unto me? Again, that's found in Psalm 118, verse 6.
4: Tonight's weather forecast, we have a low of 75 degrees with some partly cloudy skies in the evening, and then we have some showers developing later on, and we have a 30% chance of rain. Tomorrow's weather forecast, we have a high of 92 degrees with partly cloudy skies early on, some scattered thunderstorms throughout the day, and a chance of 60% of rain. 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
2: American Family News, I'm Robert Thornton. Vice President J.D. Vance held the White House press briefing today and fielded questions on everything from Iran to the midterms to the recent resignation of the Army Secretary. Fox's Jessica Rosenthal reports.
3: Vice President Vance said for all the frustration over high gas prices, the president needed to confront Iran to prevent them from having a nuclear weapon.
4: The reason gas prices are so high right now is because the Iranians are shooting at commercial shipping.
3: He defended Republicans ahead of midterms and said if affordability or high costs are of concern, electing Democrats would result in increased taxes.
4: They're a bunch of crazy people, elect the common sense people to Washington, and will keep on doing great work.
3: Vance said while outgoing Army Secretary Dan Driscoll is a friend of his, he agrees with Secretary Vor Hegseth about the need for a change in culture at the Pentagon. Jessica Rosenthal, Fox News.
2: The jury in the Lindsey Clancy trial completed a sixth day of deliberations with no verdict, but some drama among the 12 who are in the jury room. Here's Fox's Gernal Scott.
5: Jury members were questioned by Judge William Sullivan before he delivered rules on reasonable doubt. He said, should it still exist?
6: The defendant is entitled to the benefit of that doubt and must be acquitted.
5: Defense attorney Kevin Reddington in open court said the issue is one juror not following the judge's rule.
7: My motion is to remove this juror that refuses to listen to your instruction on reasonable doubt.
5: Prosecutor Jennifer Sprague pushed back on that motion.
8: There's no way to determine what the deliberations are, who's correct, who's incorrect, nor should we.
5: The jury will return Friday to try and break their impasse and perhaps reach a verdict. Gernal Scott, Fox News.
2: A college football conference is suing one of its founding members over player eligibility. Here's Fox's Tony Genualdo.
9: The SEC has filed a lawsuit in Alabama federal court against founding member LSU, alleging the school is ignoring their player eligibility rules. The conference recently prohibited its members from signing and playing former NFL players, as many are trying to exercise a fifth year of eligibility under the newly adopted NCAA rules. The Tigers currently have two former pros on its roster, and the SEC alleges the school has, quote, waged a deliberate and coordinated campaign to recruit professional athletes. SEC Commissioner Greg Sankey testified in state court Thursday that the conference has the right to enforce its rules. Tony Genualdo, Fox News.
2: As the anniversary of 9/11 approaches, one national student organization is working to ensure the victims are never forgotten and that younger generations learn the history of that fateful day. AFN's Chris Woodward has more.
10: Since 2003, Young America's Foundation has coordinated the 9/11 Never Forget project on college campuses nationwide. Media coordinator Rob Tandy says the initiative was created to fill a growing gap in America's classrooms.
11: We felt that there was a void in our education system and just frankly around the country of telling the story of what actually happened on that day, that we were attacked by Islamic radicals. So what we do is we give our students the educational materials to be able to explain what happened, as well as honor all of those murdered.
10: Part of that effort includes displaying American flags at participating locations, one flag for every victim killed in the terrorist attacks. Tandy says teaching this history is more critical today than ever.
11: And it's extremely important now, especially on college campuses, when we look. You know, a lot of our students in college now, we're not even alive. So it's important to continue to tell that story and to continue to educate those on our campuses.
10: Despite occasional pushback from campus administrators or activist groups,

0: YAF has placed over 14 million flags across the country since the project began. Students and volunteers can still sign up to participate for this year's memorial by visiting the Young Americas Foundation website. I'm Chris Woodward.
1: The National Weather Service says monsoonal moisture could cause scattered flash flooding in parts of Arizona and New Mexico for the next few days. Temperatures will continue to be well above average for September for most areas east of the Rockies the next several days. That's all our time for now. Find more news at AFN.net.
2: 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And today's good news verse of the day is found in Psalm 118, verse 6. The Lord is on my side, I will not fear. What can man do unto me? Again, that's found in Psalm 118, verse 6.
3: Tonight's weather forecast, we have a low of 75 degrees with some partly cloudy skies in the evening, and then we have some showers developing later on, and we have a 30% chance of rain. Tomorrow's weather forecast, we have a high of 92 degrees with partly cloudy skies early on, some scattered thunderstorms throughout the day, and a chance of 60% of rain. 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

respect whatever in the town that she lived in. Her name was synonymous with that of one in sin. Her first name was Sarah, that much I do recall. And there wasn't much she hadn't done, and the people knew it all. When she'd walk out on the street, folks would call their children home, and no one dared to speak to her, this connoisseur of wrong. I'll never forget that Sunday when she walked into our church. The congregation sure was mad, and Sarah just looked hurt. She didn't come back Sunday night, and our preacher sure felt bad. But the congregation was relieved. Yeah, they were kind of glad. When the preacher started preaching, he really put us down. He said, "You folks are worse than Sarah," and the church made not a sound. He preached for about an hour, and I saw one man leave. And when he finally finished, that crowd sure was relieved.

the folks just headed out for home, except one lady and her Bible, and she sat there all alone. She started looking through that Bible like she was searching every page, and the preacher saw that she was mad, almost in a rage. He asked if he could help her, and she said, "Yes, you can. We like our preaching from the Bible, and your sermon can't be found." Well, the preacher picked her Bible up, and his smile was so serene, and he said, "She wasn't Sarah in this Bible, ma'am. She was Mary Magdalene."

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1: American Family News, I'm Robert Thornton. The jury in the Lindsey Clancy trial was sent home again this afternoon.
2: What I'm going to do is excuse you until tomorrow morning at 9 o'clock, all right? And then I'll speak to you at that point tomorrow morning.
1: That was Judge William Sullivan. Clancy, a 36-year-old former labor and delivery nurse, does not deny strangling her children in the basement of their home in 2023. Fox's Brian Yenis has more on the trial from Plymouth, Massachusetts.
3: This jury has now deliberated over the last 6 days, and they are still deadlocked. So far, they have sent three notes. One note asking to see evidence, the prescription pills found in the home, as well as the knife that Lindsey Clancy used in her suicide attempt. The last two notes declared that they were deadlocked. Lindsey Clancy's attorney, Kevin Reddington, was asked about the notes.
4: Judge Sullivan's instructions were thorough, and he gave them a copy of it. They all have their own copy, so they're able to answer any questions that they have by looking at the instructions.
3: Yesterday, the judge gave the final instruction urging jurors to reconsider their positions one more time. If they come back deadlocked again, the judge can't force more deliberations, opening the door to a mistrial.
1: The midterm elections are quickly approaching, and control of Congress hangs in the balance. Vice President J.D. Vance argues Democrats will not solve the problems with the economy. He made the comments today at a press briefing he held.
5: Every inflation problem that you're worried about today, they're going to make worse, and they're going to undo our very good efforts to try to bring down the inflation and to make that reduction in inflation sustainable.
1: Democrats claim they can do a better job with affordability and have criticized President Trump over his handling of the conflict with Iran. The party in power has historically lost congressional seats in the midterm elections. A federal judge has blocked President Trump's latest attempt to limit birthright citizenship, granting a preliminary injunction against an executive order that the administration said would target birth tourism. Yesterday, U.S. District Judge Deborah Boardman, a Joe Biden appointee in Maryland, issued the injunction until a class action lawsuit brought by immigrant families and advocacy groups is resolved. An Asian policy scholar believes President Trump has made a lot of misguided decisions with regard to China and winning the war with Iran. More from AFN's Chad Groening.
6: It has become quite apparent in recent months that President Trump has held back when it comes to holding China accountable for aiding the Iranian regime. Analysts believe Trump does not want to upset Xi Jinping before the Chinese president's official visit to Washington on September 24th. The bilateral talks will focus on major geopolitical and economic issues, including artificial intelligence and trade. Gordon Chang is a senior fellow at the Gatestone Institute and author of Plan Red, China's Project to Destroy America.
7: I think President Trump has made a lot of misguided decisions with regard to China, especially in the run-up to the anticipated September 24th summit with Xi Jinping in Washington. Iran is a perfect example of the United States failing to achieve its objectives, not because it doesn't have the power, but because it's made misguided decisions. President Trump could win the war in Iran. He could do it with a lot less effort than he has had to expend so far.
6: But Chang says Trump has decided to accommodate the Chinese.
7: He's allowed the Chinese to fortify Iran during the middle of the war. To me, that decision is misguided, but that's the decision the president has made. And that's a decision that is causing us to have problems in Iran. If we decide to kick the Chinese out, we will prevail in Iran. So this is a situation where the United States could fail, but it's only failing because it is failing to use its power properly and effectively.
6: I'm Chad Groening.
1: In sports news, the Southeastern Conference filed a lawsuit against LSU and its leadership in Alabama federal court today, alleging the school had waged a deliberate and coordinated campaign to recruit professional athletes against league rules. LSU is one of the league's founding members. A check of Wall Street before we go. The Dow rose 624, the S&P added 81, and the Nasdaq climbed 366. West Texas intermediate crude was up to about $91 a barrel. That's all our time for now. Find more news online.

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4: How do you do? People who do not know the real purpose of life will latch onto almost anything as a substitute, some worthwhile, some not, some short-term, some that last a lifetime. The list is as varied as man's imagination. But the man in this story discovered that the soul is restless and dissatisfied until the real purpose is found. And the heart and mind and life are unshackled.

0: 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True life stories of real people, produced in Chicago by Pacific Garden Mission. Not many people would walk through a pitch-dark room without turning on some kind of light. Too much danger of falling or hitting obstacles and hurting yourself. And yet people walk through life in darkness and end up casualties. Some of them come to Pacific Garden Mission homeless, hungry, and in despair. The mission doors have been open since 1877 as a refuge for people in darkness. And that's why it's called the Old Lighthouse, here to rescue the perishing. Food, clothing, and a bunk for the night, medical and dental care, classes and counseling, all kinds of help are given free to street people. But the greatest gift of all comes from the one who is the light of the world, and he offers new life. Now for broadcast around the earth, here is program number 2539 in the series Unshackled, the program that makes you face yourself and think.
1: Can you help me set the table, Kevin?
2: Oh, you know I have football practice, Mom.
1: Well, you'd better get into your uniform then.
2: I'm going to do it right now.
1: Your dad should be home soon. He can run you over to the field. Hello? Yes, it is. What? Oh, no! We'll be right there. Kevin, get out here. Your father was in an accident. We've got to get to the hospital now. Lenny, come on!
3: When we got to the hospital, we learned that he had hit another car while having a massive heart attack. A nurse passing by the accident scene tried to help him, but he died on the way to the hospital. There was nothing we could do.
0: The death of a parent is always a blow, whether expected or unexpected. The man in our story was 13 years old when his father suddenly died, throwing his world into disarray because he didn't understand the purpose of life. This is the story of what he discovered that changed everything. The true story of Kevin Barino, right now on Unshackled.
3: Ours was a typical middle-class American family living in Rochester, New York, when Dad died in 1978. He was a school vice principal, and Mom was a teacher in the same district. I was the youngest of three sons and felt as if I were up against reality for the first time in my life. Everyone said he was in a better place, so at first I prayed a lot. At least I tried. But life was never the same. Where's Mom, Lenny?
4: Still in bed.
3: This time of day?
4: She's not getting any better.
3: Oh, what about supper?
4: Make yourself a sandwich. That's what I'm doing.
3: I don't think she's ever going to get over Dad's death.
4: I called Grandma, and she thinks Mom should get help.
3: What do you mean?
4: She and Grandpa want to put Mom in the hospital for depression.
3: Oh, man.
4: You have to admit it. She's not herself. She hardly ever eats. She stays in bed all the time.
3: What'll happen to us if she goes in the hospital?
4: Grandma and Grandpa will take care of us.
3: That was a sad and lonely time in my life. I missed my dad and the fun times we had sharing fishing in our boat and hiking in the woods. But now Mom was gone too. Emotionally, at first, lost in her grief. And then physically, as she was hospitalized repeatedly for severe depression. Grandma and Grandpa looked after us, but I began to deteriorate.
5: Hey, Kevin, wait up. Hey, you want to stop by my house on the way home?
3: Sure.
5: I got some new albums you have to hear. Black Sabbath and AC/DC.
3: Oh, cool.
5: Yeah. Hey, you know what? We can get high and jam on the music.
3: Yeah, I've got a couple of new ones, too.
5: We ought to form a band, you know that? We could be rock stars, too.
3: Yeah, those guys know how to live. They don't take nothing from nobody.
5: Wouldn't that be cool to travel and live as you please? We could practice in my garage.
3: I'll stop by the house and get my guitar. So my neighborhood buddies and I formed a band and learned to play some of our favorite songs. but we never got beyond the garage or playing in each other's homes. Smoking pot, playing guitar, going to rock concert. Well, that was my life, or more accurately, my escape from life. I couldn't see that the negative lyrics were encouraging my rebelliousness and aggressiveness towards others. I had a purpose in life, such as it was, to be a rock star. One night, I got extremely drunk with some kids in the neighborhood.
5: Hey, watch out for the ice, Kevin! Hey, are you practicing for the Olympics?
2: Well, I'm glad you like it. Oh, I'm so drunk, I don't feel a thing.
5: That's a cop car coming.
2: Oh, so what? We're not breaking any law.
6: What are you kids up to, huh?
2: Oh, we're not doing anything.
5: Yeah, we've had some complaints. Get in the patrol car.
2: Oh, man.
5: Show me your ID. Ollie's. Aw, oh, man, what is this, Russia? You're drunk and you're underage. Where'd you get the booze?
2: Here's my ID.
5: Junior high? You're in junior high?
2: Yes, sir.
5: Crying out. Where do you live?
2: Oh, right down the street, right around the corner.
5: Oh, love it, Pete. Go on home. Get.
2: Oh, man, what a jerk. Is he still watching?
5: Yeah, he's still sitting there.
2: You guys, come on inside. Nobody's home.
5: Come on, guys. Let's go.
2: Oh, man. Just get this over. All right, I'm trying. Hold on. We'll just continue to party in here.
5: Hey, anybody want a drink? I know where Kevin keeps it.
2: All right, yeah. All right, come on. I'll show you my music setup. Oh, man. I just got these cool new speakers.
5: All right. Kevin, what is going on here?
2: Oh, what are you doing home? I thought you were in college.
5: Answer me. What are those kids doing in our liquor cabinet, huh?
2: We just came in to get warm.
5: Well, they can just leave right now. Go on, you guys. Get out of here. Get out of here and put down that bottle, huh? Put it.
2: Hey, these are my friends. You got no right.
5: Shut up. You're drunk, aren't you? Where'd you get off pulling a stunt like that? Just because Mom is sick and I'm off at college, straighten up or else.
3: I didn't straighten up because I saw no reason to change. Marijuana had clouded my thinking. My dream of being a rock star continued through my high school years, but remained just a dream. Slowly but surely, I was going nowhere. Even as a senior in high school, I had no positive goals. I skipped so many classes, there was no hope of graduating.
5: Hey, Kevin, what are you up to, man?
3: Nothing much. Kind of bummed out.
5: Oh, about what?
3: Life, I guess.
5: Hey, I looked for you at school, but you cut again, huh?
3: Yeah, I was gonna practice with Joey, but I didn't even do that.
5: Oh, man. Wow, you're really stoned.
3: Yeah. Mr. Bernard called me this morning, tried to talk me into coming to class, but I don't know. I just didn't feel like doing it.
5: He called you at home? What'd he say?
3: Yeah, the usual. Said I'm so close to graduating.

0: I ought to make the effort, but I don't care if I do or not. Like, what's the difference? Well,
1: what are you going to do if you don't graduate?
0: What else? Get a job. Got to earn a living. Sure enough, I fell short of the credits I needed to graduate, so I went to work at a couple of part-time jobs making minimum wage. Life had become as flat as a cardboard. I worked for a year, then had an idea. I would join the Army.
2: The Army?
1: Why would you do that?
0: Because I'm going nowhere here. No skills, minimum wage, it's nowhere.
2: Oh, Kevin, don't join the Army, though.
0: I already did, Mom. This afternoon.
2: You didn't even discuss it with me.
0: I didn't want to be talked out of it, the way you're trying to now.
1: I didn't know anybody joined the Army these days.
0: Why not? I get a steady income for the next 4 years, I get medical benefits, and I can learn some skills at the same time. I even get my high school diploma.
1: Oh, man, you sound like a recruiter.
0: I'm doing the right thing. I leave in a couple of weeks.
2: I'll never see you again.
0: That's not true, Mom. I get to come home now and then.
2: You'll end up far away. I just know it.
0: Mom, this is something I have to do if I'm ever going to get my life on the right track. I had a new purpose, and I really believed that success in the Army would somehow translate into success at life. On one level, that was true. But at a deeper level, I had missed the point. My first night of basic training, I was sure I had made a mistake.
3: Barino, you failed to lock your locker last night. You think your mother's gonna come here and look after you?
0: No, sir!
3: You're here to learn responsibility, Barino. Did you hear the order to lock your belongings up at night?
0: Yes, sir!
3: Then why didn't you do it?
0: I forgot, sir!
3: And just to make sure you don't forget again, you'll carry all your belongings in your duffel bag, on your back, everywhere you go for the next 2 weeks. Is that understood?
0: Yes, sir! Talk about humiliation. The boy who once dreamed of being a rock star who wouldn't take anything from anybody was being ordered around like a slave. I knew I had made a mistake as I marched everywhere with that duffel bag on my back. But I marched with a new purpose in my heart.
4: We'll hear more about that in just a moment.
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0: I was determined to survive basic training. The hard work, the humiliation, even the ban on smoking for the first 2 months. And I survived. Because of drug testing, I gave up pot altogether, so things were looking up for me. I was proud of getting my high school diploma, and my mother and brother came to graduation ceremonies.
6: Congratulations, Kevin. I'm glad you made it.
0: Oh, me too. Where's Mom?
6: She's coming. She had to put more film in the camera.
0: How's she doing?
6: Much better. She's really proud of you for getting your diploma.
0: I'm pretty happy myself.
6: We'll have to go out and celebrate.
0: I'm so glad you came. It means so much to me.
6: We're proud of you, Kevin, and we wanted you to know it. Where do you go from here?
0: Fort Bragg, North Carolina. I'm classified as a plumber, but I hope to learn other skills too, mostly construction, I think.
6: You plan to stay in, Kevin?
0: Marching isn't that much fun.
6: Here comes Mom. You two stand together, and I'll take your picture.
0: Mm-hmm. I spent the next 2.5 years at Fort Bragg learning carpentry and

0: Whoever said the army was fair?
1: That guy's still complaining about his girlfriend.
0: Oh, yeah. She's out with some other guy.
1: He's gonna start a fight about it. You wait and see.
0: So what? It helps pass the time.
1: It's stupid. That's what.
0: You want to fight about it?
1: Hey.
0: I wish he'd shut up.
1: Hey, dude. What do you expect? You're in love with a slut.
2: It was just like the Wild West over there. Drunken fights all the time in the village bars. I didn't want to get a dishonorable discharge with only 2 months left in the army, so I stopped going off post. Mellowed out, went home with an honorable discharge after 4 years of service. There I found a job right away in construction and went back to smoking pot. About 6 months later, friends invited me on a trip to Niagara Falls. That's how I met Michelle.
3: Beautiful, isn't it?
2: Awesome.
3: Seeing things like this always makes me wonder how anyone could not believe in God.
2: To tell you the truth, I haven't thought much about God since my dad died.
3: That must have been hard.
2: Yeah, it was hard. Kind of forced me to take care of myself.
3: Did you do a good job?
2: Made some mistakes, but I'm still here.
3: Maybe somebody's watching over you.
2: Yeah, me.
3: You're funny, Kevin.
2: If you don't watch out for yourself, nobody else will.
3: You don't think God cares?
2: I haven't seen any evidence of that so far. Michelle and I began to date the usual way. Movies, dinner, dancing at clubs. Sometimes we took walks and just talked. The first time I met her father, he said, "Hi," handed me a King James Bible and another book about the rapture and told me to read it. I thought that was pretty weird. What do you do that for?
3: What?
2: Give me those books.
3: Oh, that's just Dad. He loves to read the Bible, and he thought you'd enjoy reading it, too.
2: I think he's trying to tell me something. What's that other book?
3: Oh, about the rapture? That's about Jesus coming back to take believers with him to heaven.
2: Weird.
3: Where would you like to go tonight?
2: I know. Let's go to that club we went to last week.
3: Kevin, I hope you weren't put off by my father. He's a great guy, really.
2: Yeah, I'm sure he meant well.
3: He has so much wisdom, and he sure knows the Bible. How to get to heaven, how to live on earth.
2: That's nice.
3: Do you know how to get to heaven?
2: Yeah, live a good life, which leaves me out.
3: No, that's not it at all. You have to believe in Jesus, that he died in your place.
2: Wait a minute. How can you know so much about it?
3: What do you mean?
2: You're no different from me. Look at the way you live.
3: That's not the point.
2: Then what is?
3: I think we'd better talk about something else.
2: I put the books he gave me on the shelf where they gathered dust and carried on as before. Michelle and I had been dating for about a year when she began to change.
3: Summer's almost over. I

0: And I'd like to make him happy, so I thought I'd start going to church again.
1: I haven't been to church in years. Do you mind if I go with you?
0: Not at all! That would really make Dad happy, Kevin.
1: We started to go to church every Sunday, and I can honestly say I don't remember what I heard. And yet I began to realize my life wasn't right before God. I felt very unclean. I began reading the Bible Michelle's father had given me, and every week after church, when he took us out to lunch, he answered my questions.
2: I'm glad to hear you're reading the Bible, Kevin.
1: I'm reading both Genesis and Matthew the way you suggested.
2: Good.
0: Did you like the sermon today?
1: Yes. Do you really think God has a plan for every person's life?
2: Well, that's what the Bible says. Jeremiah chapter 29, verse 11 says, "For I know the thoughts that I think toward you, saith the Lord, thoughts of peace and not of evil, to give you an expected end."
1: An expected end.
2: Do you expect to go to heaven?
1: Not the way I live.
2: Well,

0: God has other plans. He wants you to go to heaven. The Bible says he's not willing that any should perish. That's why he sent Jesus to die in our place.
1: And the plan for each life is?
0: To be reconciled to God through the blood of Christ. And after that, to glorify God with your life, that others may see and believe.
1: One Sunday, the preacher said, "If you were to die right now, do you know where you would spend eternity? If you're not sure, raise your hand so I can pray for you." I wanted to raise my hand, but didn't. That day, I read two tracts that I had been given earlier that explained the gospel through illustrations. I read them and prayed, "My Heavenly Father, I know I'm a sinner. I'm sorry for my sins. Please forgive me for all my sins. I know I can't save myself, but I know you can save me. Please save me and come into me and sit on the throne of my life and become my Lord. I turn the reins of my life into your hands, Lord, from this day forward. I will serve you for the rest of my life. Thank you for saving my soul. In Jesus' name, amen." The next Sunday at church, Michelle knew that something had changed.
2: Something's different about you, Kevin.
1: I finally understood about salvation.
2: You did? How?
1: I was reading this tract. See? It has a picture of a throne with a person sitting on it. And I saw at once that I was on the throne of my life when the Lord should be sitting there.
2: That's an interesting tract.
1: I read it and knew that I was lost and needed Jesus.
2: I saw you raise your hand in church, and I knew something had changed.
1: I know where I'll spend eternity now, with the Lord. Michelle, you've got to do it too.
2: Dad will be really glad to hear this.
0: This is a good tract. The message is very clear.
1: I follow the steps on the back page. I kneeled down and looked up each verse for each step.
0: Good for you.
1: The first one was Romans chapter 3, verse 10.
0: As it is written, there is none righteous. No, not one.
1: I always knew I was a sinner. The hard part is admitting it, and even harder, repenting, which is the next step.
0: Luke chapter 13, verse 5. Except ye repent, ye shall all likewise perish.
1: God made the last step so easy for us, didn't he?
0: Romans chapter 10, verses 9 and 10 say it all. That if thou shalt confess with thy mouth the Lord Jesus, and shalt believe in thine heart that God hath raised him from the dead, thou shalt be saved. For with the heart man believeth unto righteousness, and with the mouth confession is made unto salvation.
1: I'm really glad you gave me that Bible. I should have read it sooner.
0: God's timing is perfect, Kevin. I have some other books that'll help you grow in your new life. Now you're a new creation in Christ.
1: I came to Christ on March 28th, 1990, and found the real purpose of life, to follow Christ and be a light in the darkness for others to see God's mercy and truth. Michelle came to Christ on June 13th, 1990. Our lives changed a lot.
2: You really got rid of your whole record collection?
1: 120 rock albums. They led me astray for a lot of years, Michelle, so I put them where they belonged, in the trash.
2: You're right. Kevin, your faith in Christ made me think about my life. My dad exposed me to God's word, but God used you to challenge me.
1: There are so many temptations.
2: Nothing is as bad as living without Jesus in our lives.
1: Yeah, that's true.
2: Let's study the Bible together so that the Lord will always guide us in whatever we do.
1: Yeah, we'll help each other stay on course. Michelle and I were married September 7th, 1990, and God has given us three children. I'm currently serving in the street ministry at our church while attending full-time at a Bible institute. There is no greater purpose in life and no greater joy than to know the Lord and follow Him.
3: We hope Kevin's story has deepened your understanding of God's purpose for your life. Colossians chapter 1 explains very clearly. Listen to verses 13 and 14. God hath delivered us from the

0: power of darkness, and hath translated us into the kingdom of his dear Son, in whom we have redemption through his blood, even the forgiveness of sins. Listening friend, if you would like to have peace with God, pray with us right now. Lord, I know that I'm a sinner, and I believe you sent Jesus to die for my sins, and that his blood alone will cleanse me. I believe he rose from the dead, and that he lives in every believer, giving eternal life. Thank you for your incredible gift of salvation. Help me to follow Jesus and choose your ways from now on. If you prayed with us, then find a church that teaches the Bible and fellowship with other believers, and you will grow in knowledge and in faith.
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0: This is program number 2539, heard in the true story of Kevin Barino, where Mike Baccarella, Kate Burns, Roman Sawinski, Peter Zinn, and P.J. Burns. 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Sound, Nick Aloisio. Engineer, Ed Webb. 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And I'm Bob O'Donnell.
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We know how important it is to have a mechanic to perform the services you need when you need them. 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God bless and have a fantastic day. 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

Thank you, Lord. Thank you for music and singing, and for giving us so much to sing about. Thank you for simple things. The sun coming up in the morning, rain when the ground is dry, for sleep when our bodies are tired, and a good meal when we're hungry. Thank you, we can feel things, that we can laugh and cry. Thank you for the good times, but thanks for the hard times too, that keep us depending on you. Thank you for homes and children, and for giving us the chance to know what it's like to be loved. But most of all, thanks for giving us your son. Help us to love like that. Lord, we just want to thank you. Thank you for being so good.

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1: With SRN News, I'm Jason Walker. A plan by the Environmental Protection Agency could make it harder for the public to learn about and comment on proposed AI data centers that have sparked a backlash in communities all across the country.
2: The EPA proposal would eliminate a federal requirement that states notify the public and seek comment before issuing air pollution permits for data centers and other industrial sites. States could still invite public comment, but that would no longer be required as a condition to grant permits. Critics say that could thwart residents from learning about proposed data centers and weighing in before projects are approved and construction begins.
1: That is Bernie Bennett in Washington. Here's the latest on that story now out of the Big Apple. Public school system there officially now banning AI for students through the eighth grade beginning this school year. The mayor says the move is part of a much wider assessment of just how kids interact with the technology. City Hall describes the policy as the most expansive prohibition in the country. Well, the Big Apple is adding security teams next week, and with good reason. It's the 25th anniversary of the 9/11 attacks.
3: In light of recent anti-Semitic attacks in New York City, the police department will be beefing up security around synagogues on Friday, September 11th, as the Jewish New Year, Rosh Hashanah, begins at sundown. Additional security cameras have been installed around places of worship, and extra patrols will be stationed outdoors and inside. The increase in security follows a heightened threat environment following the March 12th terrorist attack in West Bloomfield Township, Michigan, where a Muslim suspect drove his truck, a Ford F-150, into a synagogue. The FBI says the attack was a Hezbollah-inspired act of terrorism against the Jewish community. Laura Winters reporting.
1: And this is SRN News. A battle over religious freedom in Ohio. More on the story from correspondent Michael Harrington.
4: Alliance Defending Freedom is going to bat for a local Jewish man who has been hosting prayer meetings in his home with a dozen friends. The city of University Heights issued a cease and desist order accusing the man of running an illegal synagogue in his house. ADF Senior Counsel John Birch says, quote, "No American needs a permit to pray." The city's actions underscore a troubling trend of weaponizing zoning laws against people of faith. Michael Harrington reporting.
1: California will allow Jews to voluntarily identify their Jewish heritage on state forms under a bill the legislature has passed. Now, the measure would require state agencies that collect demographic information to add Jewish as an option for ethnicity or ancestry. Now, the goal is to give state officials as well as researchers better data on Jewish Californians. This is SRN News. One of the world's leading chip makers betting big on the future of open AI models. Bob Agnew explains what's going on.
5: NVIDIA, the company whose computer chips power much of today's artificial intelligence boom, is buying Hugging Face. It's a popular online hub where millions of developers share AI models and tools. NVIDIA says a nearly $13 billion acquisition will keep the platform open to all users while expanding access to AI technology. NVIDIA is betting that if more people build AI, they'll eventually need more of the computing power and chips NVIDIA sells. Bob Agnew reporting.
1: British police looking for 70,000 pints of stolen Guinness. Authorities say two trailer truckloads of the beer worth $155,000 stolen in Liverpool. And here at home, authorities are looking for 34,000 cans of Pabst Blue Ribbon. It also taken in a heist. More details, SRNnews.com.
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1: Now, what you've brought me today is truly remarkable. This is a pristine ceramic mug featuring a cartoon cat saying, "I hate Mondays." Notice the subtle coffee stain from circa 2012.
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2: With SRN News, I'm Jason Walker. Incredible story developing at this hour. Officials in Nepal say two workers

0: workers have been rescued alive and well from a hydropower tunnel 9 days after the floods. President Trump appoints a new Army Secretary, Jennifer King reports.
1: President Trump has named Adam Tell as the acting Army Secretary, effective immediately following the sudden departure of Dan Driscoll amid reports of tensions with Defense Secretary Pete Hegseth. Tell is currently Assistant Secretary at the Army Office of Civil Works, where he's been since August of 2025. Before that, he worked mostly for Republican lawmakers, was Chief of Staff for Senator Bill Hagerty of Tennessee, and served during Trump's first term as a special assistant to the president for legislative affairs. Jennifer King, Washington.
0: In Massachusetts, the deadlocked jury in the closely watched Lindsey Clancy trial has gone home again without a verdict after Judge William Sullivan instructed them on reasonable doubt.
2: The evidence must convince you of the defendant's guilt to a reasonable and moral certainty, a certainty that convinces your understanding and satisfies your reason and judgment as jurors who are sworn to act conscientiously on the evidence. This is what we mean by proof beyond a reasonable doubt. All right. And with that, I'm going to ask you to resume your deliberations.
0: Tensions flared on day six of deliberations when the defense allowed, or rather alleged, a single holdout juror was refusing to follow instructions on reasonable doubt. Controversy over pros and so-called amateurs continues. LSU coach Lane Kiffin's chances of fielding former NFL players improved Thursday night when a judge in Louisiana issued a preliminary injunction against the NCAA. This is SRN News. Women are traveling for abortion. More from Michael Harrington.
3: A new study from the Pew Research Center looks at how many women are seeking the procedure outside of their state of residence in the wake of the repeal of Roe v. Wade by the Supreme Court. About 17% of women travel to another state for an abortion these days, up from 11% when Roe was the law of the land. Since the repeal, a number of states, including California, New York, and Illinois, have sought to make themselves abortion destinations. Michael Harrington reporting.
0: Facing a national backlash against transgenderism, Democratic candidates suddenly embracing masculinity. In Michigan, Democrat Senate candidate Abdul El Said has jousted with his GOP rival over their high school football credentials. In Texas, Democratic Senator candidate James Tallarico making manhood a central theme in his campaign. This is SRN News. Don't look now, but mortgage rates are moving higher.
4: Mortgage buyer Freddie Mac says the average rate on a 30-year mortgage rose this week to 6.71%. That's the highest it's been in more than a year. Just a year ago, the rate averaged 6.5%. When mortgage rates rise, they can add hundreds of dollars a month in costs for homebuyers, reducing how much they can afford. That's helped keep the U.S. housing market in a slump. Mortgage rates have been mostly climbing as the war with Iran has fueled expectations of higher inflation, a key factor that influences mortgage rates. I'm Alex Vega.
0: Well, the man who carried out Wednesday's deadly shooting in a Minneapolis apartment had threatened his neighbors, reportedly showing off his pistol, warning he was planning to shoot people. Carlton Johnson shot and killed two of his neighbors and left five others injured. The building's owners had been trying to evict him. Police investigated him earlier, but no charges were filed. More details, srnnews.com.
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1: With SRN News, I'm Jason Walker. It has been 9 days since the flooding began, and incredibly, officials in Nepal saying earlier in the day two workers have been rescued alive from that hydropower tunnel. As many as 500 people believed to have been trapped in that tunnel. Senate race in Texas heating up ahead of the midterms with lots of campaign spots on TV.
2: This is Texas. This is not.
3: There are many more than two biological sexes. In fact, there are six.
4: Competing campaign ads airing nonstop on TV in Texas. Republican Ken Paxton with this ad about his opponent, Democrat Socialist James Tallarico.
2: This is Texas. This is not.
5: Something that you love that's not family or friends.
3: I love, and to say this because it's on my mind, the trans children.
4: And the Tallarico campaign with this ad blasting Paxton.
3: 3 years ago, Ken Paxton was impeached by his own party for using his public office to enrich himself.
4: Laura Winters reporting.
1: Well, the vice president is offering new details on a major energy deal.
6: Vice President J.D. Vance is discussing the administration's new oil deal with Venezuela.
7: We're using, of course, the successful Venezuela operation and some of the friendships and some of the relationships that have developed in the wake of that operation to create what is effectively a new 65 billion barrel of oil reserve for the United States of America.
6: The deal was negotiated with Venezuela's interim government and is being billed as costing American taxpayers nothing. Willie Nelson, The White House.
1: At the White House, President Trump elevating Adam Till to become the acting Secretary of the Army. Till had been the Assistant Secretary of the Army for Civil Works. This is SRN News. Christians are under fire in Sudan. We have more from correspondent Michael Harrington.
8: The Muslim government is fighting Muslim rebels in the African country, and both sides are killing and abusing Christians along the way. The fighting has now come to the Nuba Mountains, long a refuge for Sudan's small Christian minority. War and Islamic terrorism are wreaking havoc amongst Christian communities all across sub-Saharan Africa, with crises developing in Nigeria, Somalia, Eritrea, Burkina Faso, and Mali. Michael Harrington reporting.
1: For the first time in a century, Orthodox Christian monks have returned to Estonia, the Karikla Orthodox Monastery, the first of its kind to be established by the Estonian Orthodox Church in, well, decades. The monks' daily routine, well, includes, of course, a lot of prayer, some garden work, and spiritual talks with a growing number of visitors from outside. This is SRN News. The NBA coming down hard on the Los Angeles Clippers.
9: 5 first-round picks and a $30 million fine. That's the Clippers' punishment for circumventing the salary cap when they signed Kawhi Leonard 4 years ago. The NBA cited a pattern of misconduct and multiple significant rules violations by the team, including a previous example of the team skirting the cap. The lost draft picks are from 2029 through 2033. Team owner Steve Ballmer and president of business ops Jillian Zucker are suspended for 1 year. President of basketball ops Lawrence Frank is suspended without pay for 6 months, and Leonard is ordered to pay the league $700,000.
1: Well, the deadlock jury in the Lindsey Clancy trial once again failing to reach a verdict after 6 days of deliberations. The mother does admit she killed her kids, but argues the postpartum psychosis led to her actions. More details, srnnews.com.
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1: With SRN News, I'm Jason Walker. It is being called an absolute miracle. 9 days since the flooding began, authorities in Nepal now say two workers have been rescued alive and well from a hydropower tunnel. Some 500 people believed to be still trapped in the tunnel. New information on how a radical is and how bad of a radical he may be. Democrat socialist, and he's running for Texas senator against Republican Ken Paxton. Here's Laura Winters.
2: Turns out James Tallarico wrote a letter to the Biden administration urging the president to consider taking executive actions to protect a woman's right to an abortion by leasing federal property for abortion clinics. Tallarico was advocating for what in effect would be a federal abortion service staffed by government workers on government property. In the Real Clear Politics average of polls, Tallarico is ahead of Republican candidate Ken Paxton by just over 2 points.
1: Well, it's starting to heat up once again now. Norway seizing a Russian vessel to enforce a massive Ukrainian arbitration claim.
3: Norwegian authorities impounded the Russian vessel in the Arctic archipelago on Wednesday at the request of Ukraine's Naftogaz, aiming to enforce a $4.22 billion arbitration award. The case stems from Russia's 2014 illegal annexation of Crimea and its seizure of Iranian energy assets. In 2023, The Hague ordered Russia to pay the vast sum to the Ukrainian state-owned energy company for the seizures. After Russia's refusal to pay the award, Naftogaz petitioned national courts seeking court orders to seize Russian commercial assets as compensation. I'm Charles Tillotesma.
1: And this is SRN News. A new study charts the location of America's evangelicals. Here's correspondent Michael Harrington.
4: It is the work of J.D. Payne of the Southern Baptist Convention, and it draws its numbers from the U.S. Religion Census. Payne reports that evangelical Christians are centered in the Southeast and Midwest, with Alabama coming in first, followed by Oklahoma, Mississippi, Arkansas, and Tennessee. The state with the least evangelicals is Utah, where the Mormon Church predominates, followed by Massachusetts, Rhode Island, New Hampshire, and New Jersey. Michael Harrington reporting.
1: Jews around the world making preparations for the High Holy Days. Rosh Hashanah, the Jewish New Year celebration, begins at sundown September 11th. Yom Kippur, the Day of Atonement, begins at sundown on the 20th. As has been the case in recent years, the holidays will be celebrated in the shadow of anti-Semitism. This is SRN News. Tech stocks once again leading a Wall Street rally.
5: Stocks rose on Wall Street as bond yields fell back some more, taking some pressure off the stock market. The S&P 500 rose 1.1% Thursday. The Dow climbed 1.2%. The Nasdaq Composite rose 1.4%. Nvidia climbed 1.8%. The giant chip company said it would buy the artificial intelligence platform Hugging Face for $13 billion. Oil prices barely budged after rising sharply earlier in the week. Treasury yields fell in the bond market. The yield on the 10-year Treasury pulled back to 4.77%. Lower yields make it cheaper to borrow money by lowering rates on mortgages and other kinds of loans. Seth Sutel, New York.
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1: Grace is not amazing until it is recognized to be unmerited and undeserved. Such is the tale of Christianity's anthem, Amazing Grace. Until a vocalist recognizes his own sinfulness and the outpouring of Jesus' love from Calvary's cross, he may sing the melody of this great tune but never understand the song. Amazing Grace was written by John Newton, who was born in London in 1725. His mother was a faithful Puritan who taught him the Bible, and his father was a sea captain. Dying 2 weeks before his 7th birthday, the death of Newton's mother left a permanent hole in his heart. And at the age of 11, Newton would begin to sail the Atlantic waters in the slave shipping business. He said later of his father, "I am persuaded that he loved me, but he seemed not willing that I should know it." Following in his father's footsteps, he became a slave trader and ship captain at the age of 17. During these days, the godly influence of his mother had all but receded. He took up smoking and swearing and indulged his lust at every journey's end. He became an outspoken atheist and libertine, even attempting to ravage the faith of believers he met in his journeys. At 18, John was captured and pressed into the service of the Royal Navy. He became a midshipman, yet was flogged for trying to liberate himself. Disgraced and contemplating suicide, he continually proved to be more trouble than his worth. He was left ashore in West Africa, becoming the servant of slaves. Given as a present to his servant's mistress, he was savagely abused. During the next 2 years, Newton suffered illness, starvation, exposure, and ridicule. Lost, lonely, and disgraced, Newton needed something amazing to take place. In 1747, Newton found himself aboard the Greyhound, a slave-laden ship traveling from Brazil to Newfoundland. During this time, Newton surpassed his earlier immorality and impiety, blaspheming to a degree that shocked even older men. He fell overboard in a drunken stupor, narrowly escaping death. Awakened from sleep on the 21st of March, 1748, the Greyhound had sailed into a violent storm, splitting and taking on water. Tied to the ship to prevent being washed away, Newton pumped and bailed all night until he was called upon to steer the ship. All the while, he reviewed his life, his former professions of religion, the extraordinary twist of past events, the warnings and deliverances he had met with, his licentious conversation, and his mockery of the Gospels. It was then that he recalled his mother's words from Solomon's Proverbs, "Because I have called and ye have refused, I also will laugh at your calamity." He converted during the storm. Though he admitted later, "I cannot consider myself to have been a believer in the full sense of the word." But as he was later to recall it, this was the hour he first believed. Newton endured many dangers, toils, and snares. It was not long before Newton had fallen back into his old sins and came to realize that grace had brought him safe thus far, and grace would lead him home. By the age of 25, Newton desired to leave the slave trade behind, and he would begin writing the chapters of his life that would endear him to Christians worldwide. He became a tax collector for the port of Liverpool and studied Greek, Hebrew, and Syriac.

becoming a lay minister, even applying for the priesthood in the Church of England at the age of 32, yet was rejected. As the years went by, he applied to and was also rejected by the Methodists, the Independents, and Presbyterians. It seemed that no one wanted much to do with a man with such a past. It was, however, during his time with William Cowper in Olney, England, that Newton and Cowper wrote such wonderful songs as Amazing Grace, There Is a Fountain Filled with Blood, How Sweet the Name of Jesus Sounds, and many more. Newton would recollect at the end of his life, "Although my memory's fading, I remember two things very clearly. I am a great sinner, and Christ is a great Savior." Dying at the age of 82, Newton's tombstone reads, "John Newton, clerk, once an infidel and libertine, a servant of slaves in Africa, was by the rich mercy of our Lord and Savior Jesus Christ preserved, restored, pardoned, and appointed to preach the faith he had long labored to destroy. Amazing grace, how sweet the sound."

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1: With SRN News, I'm Jason Walker. New York will be adding a lot of security next week.
2: In light of recent anti-Semitic attacks in New York City, the police department will be beefing up security around synagogues on Friday, September 11th, as the Jewish New Year, Rosh Hashanah, begins at sundown. Additional security cameras have been installed around places of worship, and extra patrols will be stationed outdoors and inside. The increase in security follows a heightened threat environment following the March 12th terrorist attack in West Bloomfield Township, Michigan, where a Muslim suspect drove his truck, a Ford F-150, into a synagogue. The FBI says the attack was a Hezbollah-inspired act of terrorism against the Jewish community. Laura Winters reporting.
1: A major plan by the EPA could make it a lot more difficult for the public to learn about and comment on proposed AI data centers that have sparked a backlash in communities all across America. Bernie Bennett has more.
3: The EPA proposal would eliminate a federal requirement that states notify the public and seek comment before issuing air pollution permits for data centers and other industrial sites. States could still invite public comment, but that would no longer be required as a condition to grant permits. Critics say that could thwart residents from learning about proposed data centers and weighing in before projects are approved and construction begins.
1: Officials in Nepal say two workers have been rescued alive and well from that hydropower tunnel. They were trapped 9 days. As many as 500 people believed to have been trapped in the tunnel. A Justice Department attorney representing the Postal Service could not say whether the agency's new system for regulating mail ballots is operational as yet, as she considers whether to let the plan proceed for the upcoming midterms. This is SRN News. A battle over religious freedom has been joined in Ohio. Correspondent Michael Harrington has more.
4: Alliance Defending Freedom is going to bat for a local Jewish man who has been hosting prayer meetings in his home with a dozen friends. The city of University Heights issued a cease and desist order accusing the man of running an illegal synagogue in his house. ADF Senior Counsel John Birch says, quote, "No American needs a permit to pray." The city's actions underscore a troubling trend of weaponizing zoning laws against people of faith. Michael Harrington reporting.
1: California will allow Jews to voluntarily identify their Jewish heritage on state forms under a bill the legislature has approved. Measure would require state agencies that collect demographic information to add Jewish as an option for ethnicity or ancestry measures. Now, the goal is to give state officials and researchers better data on Jewish Californians. SRN News. Some sites in Tennessee will be honoring Dolly Parton.
5: Some new features for Dollywood fans will honor the late country singer Dolly Parton, who died last month at age 80. Park officials say a new character will be added called the Dreammaker, inspired by Parton's

0: Imagination Library. Also added a waterfall and stained glass windows to a chapel inside the park. The Dolly Parton Experience, a multi-building section that includes exhibits about her life and career, and kiosks for visitors to share their thoughts. In the nearby city of Sevierville, markers will be placed throughout the city for a self-guided walking tour of places that were important to her. I'm Donna Warder.
1: Asian shares trading mixed as market sentiment for some regional benchmarks got a boost from the tech-led rally on Wall Street. Benchmarks rose Friday in Tokyo, Seoul, and Hong Kong, while declining in Sydney and Shanghai. More details, srnnews.com.
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2: The city was cold. My wallet was colder. I needed a new jacket, but the prices downtown were enough to make a grown man cry. Then I got a tip. Uh-huh. Sure. New Life Thrift Store. Thank you. Goodbye. I stepped inside and immediately knew something wasn't right. Shelves full of merchandise, racks filled with clothing, housewares, books. It was a scene worth investigating. Then I saw it. A leather bomber jacket. Clean, classic. The kind of jacket that says, I've solved three mysteries and look good doing it. I turned over the price tag, and that's when the case cracked wide open. I looked around for security cameras. I checked for hidden microphones. I even looked for the police. Nobody seemed concerned. The cashier just smiled and asked,
3: Would you like a bag?
2: A bag? At those prices, I needed an alibi.
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0: I'm Pastor Jesse Maxwell, and I'd like to personally invite you to worship with us at Bible Baptist Church in Bartow. 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
1: With SRN News, I'm Jason Walker. Seems hard to believe, but it is true. Officials in Nepal say two workers have been rescued alive from a hydropower tunnel. They were trapped 9 days following brutal flooding. Deadlocked jury in that trial of Lindsay Clancy. Well, they're going to try it again later today. The judge, William Sullivan, instructed them on reasonable doubt.
2: The evidence must convince you of the defendant's guilt to a reasonable and moral certainty, a certainty that convinces your understanding and satisfies your reason and judgment as jurors who are sworn to act conscientiously on the evidence. This is what we mean by proof beyond a reasonable doubt. All right. And with that, I'm going to ask you to resume your deliberations.
1: In the meantime, tensions flared on the sixth day of deliberations when the defense alleged a single holdout juror was refusing to follow instructions on reasonable doubt. Clancy is accused of killing her three children. She does not deny it, but says postpartum psychosis led to her actions. The jury will return later this morning. President Trump appoints a new Army Secretary. Jennifer King has that story.
3: President Trump has named Adam Tell as the acting Army Secretary, effective immediately following the sudden departure of Dan Driscoll amid reports of tensions with Defense Secretary Pete Hegseth. Tell is currently Assistant Secretary at the Army Office of Civil Works, where he's been since August of 2025. Before that, he worked mostly for Republican lawmakers, was Chief of Staff for Senator Bill Hagerty of Tennessee, and served during Trump's first term as a Special Assistant to the President for Legislative Affairs. Jennifer King, Washington.
1: And this is SRN News. Women are traveling for abortions. Here's correspondent Michael Harrington.
4: A new study from the Pew Research Center looks at how many women are seeking the procedure outside of their state of residence in the wake of the repeal of Roe v. Wade by the Supreme Court. About 17% of women travel to another state for an abortion these days, up from 11% when Roe was the law of the land. Since the repeal, a number of states, including California, New York, and Illinois, have sought to make themselves abortion destinations. Michael Harrington reporting.
1: Facing a national backlash against transgenderism, Democratic candidates suddenly embracing masculinity. In Michigan, Democratic Senate candidate Abdul El Sayad has jousted with his GOP rival over their high school football credentials. And in Texas, Democratic Senate candidate James Tallarico making manhood a central theme in his campaign. This is SRN News. Mortgage rates moving higher.
5: Mortgage buyer Freddie Mac says the average rate on a 30-year mortgage rose this week to 6.71%. That's the highest it's been in more than a year. Just a year ago, the rate averaged 6.5%. When mortgage rates rise, they can add hundreds of dollars a month in costs for home buyers, reducing how much they can afford. That's helped keep the U.S. housing market in a slump. Mortgage rates have been mostly climbing as the war with Iran has fueled expectations of higher inflation, a key factor that influences mortgage rates. I'm Alex Vega.
1: Now, the man who carried out Wednesday's shooting in a Minneapolis apartment building had threatened his neighbors and reportedly showed off his pistol and warning them he was planning to shoot people. Carlton Johnson shot and killed two of his neighbors and left five others wounded.

0: building's owners had been trying to evict him. 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
1: Welcome once again to the Landmark Hour with your Bible teacher, Dr. Mickey Carter, Pastor Emeritus of the Landmark Baptist Church and Chancellor of the Landmark Baptist College in Haines City, Florida. Our title for this message is The Final Roundup, a message preached by Dr. Carter back on October 18, 2020. Our text is found in 1 Thessalonians chapter 4. That's 1 Thessalonians 4. Be sure to stay tuned for the end of the message, where we will be giving you information on how you can receive a CD copy of this message. And now, here's Dr. Carter.
2: I want you to go to 1 Thessalonians chapter 4. I'm going to talk to you a little bit about the final roundup today. It is a special day. The word is a Western word. Most of us grew up with the little shoot 'em up cowboy movies in the old days, and we understand about cattle drives and roundups and chuck wagons and all that that we thought was just great. I'm sure the fellows that was doing it thought it was work, but we kids watching it thought it looked like fun, amen? And that's a word. Word roundup. Now, we know roundups can be good and bad. The sheriff can tell you about rounding up whole gangs of bad, amen, criminals and so forth. And I'm glad he's able to do that. But there's good, too. There's good family reunions, roundups. Now, some of us kind of dread some of that. But we look forward to getting together with the, you know, with the graduating class. Well, I did until they all started looking so old. And, you know. But anyway, round up veterans that's been friends through the years, once in a while have a get-together. And then we can talk about roundups in a lot of ways and look forward to them most of the time. But I want to talk to you this morning about what the Bible says about some major roundup times, and a final one that is coming. To begin with, I want to talk about a roundup of the saved people. Now, the Bible tells us God's people, those that are born again, it says in this verse 17 here of 1 Thessalonians chapter 4, then it says, we which are alive and remain shall be caught up together with them in the clouds to meet the Lord in the air. So shall we ever be with the Lord. Wherefore, comfort one another with these words. This is going to be a roundup, folks. A roundup when the trumpet sounds that we can't imagine. Can you imagine seeing your loved ones again? The text here, if I read it all, tells you God's going to bring them back with him. We're going to meet them in the air. We don't even wait till they get to the ground. We're going to go up, meet them in the air. You know what would be a great thing? Do you ever dream about any loved one? I remember the other night, I had a good dream, and my dad was in the dream. And I just enjoyed, when I woke up, I realized how much I missed him. I'm going to see him again. He's going to be in that crowd, in that roundup that comes back. And the scripture tells us it's going to happen quickly. It says in a moment, in the twinkling of an eye. Now, I didn't grow up in church. I didn't get saved till I was in my early 20s, and I didn't hear preaching and understand the Bible, but I used to hear folks say, even when I was a kid, it'll happen in a moment in the twinkling of an eye. Now, you know, that's quicker than a blink. That's fast, my friend, and it's going to happen. I mean, all of a sudden, somebody is going to be standing side of somebody that disappears. You know, when Christmas time gets here, I don't go to the outside movies, but I like to watch one or two of the old ones. I like to watch Sergeant York on old movie, some of the old ones, some of the shoot 'em ups like John Wayne and stuff. I'm liable to be caught watching one of them. But there's one called The Wonderful Life that comes on at Christmas time with Jimmy Stewart and Donna Reed. Remember those? Back when real values were being established and held up. You remember what I'm talking about? You know what I like, though? Jimmy Stewart is having to be shown by God and an angel named Clarence that's sent to him to show him his life really was a wonderful life, that it really was a good life. And I like it when the Clarence is... out there, and the policeman grabs him, and the policeman's wrestling with him, and all of a sudden Clarence cries out, and he disappears right in the policeman's arms. Now, I get a kick out of that, because I believe that's going to happen. I really do. I believe there's going to be some old bully beating up on some Christian, and all of a sudden he's not there. Wow. I mean, there may be some martyr, and a lot of martyrs, a lot of people being killed today for the name of Jesus Christ across the soul planet in a lot of places. Can you imagine some fella just about to chop off a Christian's head, and all of a sudden he's not there? It's going to happen that way. It's going to be a roundup of the saved, the born again, that the trumpet's going to sound in a moment, in a twinkling of an eye, and they're going to be caught up together with their loved ones in the air. Wow, what a roundup that's going to be, amen. That's going to be the time. I know the world mocks it. I know that, but even they know a little bit. I was watching, it's been a few months, I guess. I was watching... It was a phenomenal thing over New York, or one of the big cities. All of a sudden, and this was on the news. It was not just a paranormal thing. It was on the news, and there were some people taking pictures of things in the air, and it looked like human bodies up in the air. Now, they never did know what it was, whether somebody had designed some balloons, but if they did, they were high and they finally disappeared. But it looked like human bodies floating over the city. In the air, and they had the cameras on it, and the newswoman, she was shocked as she saw it, and without it being scripted or on the teleprompter, she spoke up and said, "Wow, it looks like the rapture." And I thought, "Yeah, honey, you got it right. One day it's going to look that way. One day it's going to be real. One day the trumpet's going to sound, and God's people are going to be caught up and meet their loved ones in the air. What a time that's going to be." You say, "Well, who's it going to be, preacher?" It's going to be the believers in the Lord Jesus Christ. Those that have received him. Though Jesse was singing about Calvary and him dying on the cross, there's some folks that look to him as Lord and Savior, as you heard the sheriff say a while ago, and that's the ones that's going to go when the trumpet sounds. Those that have been born again by trusting the Lord Jesus Christ. You know, Jesus said in John 10, "My sheep know my voice." The Bible tells us when the rapture takes place, it's going to be the voice of the archangel, going to be the trump of God. Do you understand that we're going to answer to a voice? We know him. We that know him are going. That's as simple as that. I was born on a farm, and we raised chickens on a farm. And we have those, you know, my brother and I, we knew where every old hen had hid her nest and was about to hatch out some new ones. And I remember so many times an old hen would hatch out a dozen or more. We used to call them little biddies. And they'd be falling around with the mother, but they'd get scattered, and the other chickens and the other little ones around, there'd be a yard full of chickens. And all of a sudden, that mother hen would find a good juicy worm, and she'd go to clucking. You know what? All of her babies came to her. Not the strangers, but the ones that knew her voice. They'd gather to her. We're going to know his voice. He said, my sheep know my voice. Yes, we'll know his voice. And we'll be called to him. And you know what? There's a sad side to that. And that's the loved ones that's going to be left behind. Can you imagine the wailing and the crying and the pain for a family that sees some go and others remain? I don't know how much God is going to show them. But I know this, I've had a lot of funerals with people, and I've heard some real wailing and screaming and crying. I want to tell you, it's going to be across the land when all of a sudden loved ones are gone, caught up in the air with the Lord, disappear, just like in the movie there that I referenced. Just all of a sudden, he's in my arms, but he's not now. Can you imagine a husband fixing to kiss his wife goodbye in the morning, and she disappears right out of his arms? Huh? I can just run that imagination real, real big on some of that. Can you imagine a mother going in to tuck in a baby in the bed at night, and all of a sudden the baby's gone? And by the way, the babies will go. They belong to him. They belong to him. I mean, I can think of some real wailing and crying and weeping and hurt and pain that's going to go on when that roundup takes place. But there's the roundup of the saved. Then there's the roundup of the nations.

Did you know that? I'm going to look over, and time's got me limited this morning, but I were to go over to Matthew chapter 25, Jesus talked about it. He talked about when he came back. He said in verse 31 of Matthew 25, when the Son of Man shall come in his glory, not the rapture, but in his glory, and all the holy angels with him, then shall he sit upon the throne of his glory. This is when Jesus is lifted up to his rightful place. When he sits on the throne, he's not coming back to be crucified again. He's coming back to rule and reign. And so he comes back here, and it says in verse 32, and before him shall be gathered all nations. How many? All nations. And he shall separate them one from another, as a shepherd divideth his sheep from the goats. And he shall set the sheep on his right hand and the goats on the left. Then shall the king say unto them on his right hand, come, ye blessed of my Father, inherit the kingdom prepared for you from the foundation of the world. You know, I'm going to stop there, but let me say this. The nations are facing a judgment. They don't believe it today. But the scripture says all nations are going to bring before him. He's going to come back. He's going to set up his kingdom. He's going to rule and reign. The Bible says in Revelation 20 for 1,000 years. And he's going to call all the nations before him. And he's going to judge them like sheep and goats, one on the right and one on the left. And yes, nations today can commit national sin against God. And they will answer for it one day. Answer for it one day. Yes, there's such a thing as national sin. See, the nations today are divided over God's values. What's right? What's wrong? They want power. They want control. They want their way. And not let God have his way. And a lot of sin committed by nations. I hear in the hearings on the TV about the lady judge at for the Supreme Court. And it amazes me as they try to trip her up. Do you know you got a bunch of people there representing authority that's arguing for sin to win? That's what's going on. And I think, what kind of message does that send to God? God has told us in the book what he hates and what he loves and what is right and what is wrong. And there's no doubt about that. I think about that. That's amazing. I see the anti-God atmosphere growing today. No moral conscience like we used to have. I grew up sometimes. I mean, I'd done some things wrong, but brother, I knew they were wrong. Definitely. Today, we've lost that thing of what is right and wrong. It's amazing how the atmosphere has changed. It is a terrible thing. I like what the sheriff said. I read in the paper not too long ago, some of the crime. By the way, he catches them. He said, this is pure evil. And they printed that in the paper. He was dead right. Pure evil does exist, and it seems like it is increasing, and the moral conscience of the nation seems to be so much lower than it used to be. But here, the nations are gathered before the Lord, and that's not the only place in the Bible that says so. If you were to go over the little book of Joel, chapter 3, you'd find out over there that God tells us that he's going to bring all the nations before him. Listen to it in Joel, chapter 3. Verse 2, I will gather all nations and will bring them down into the valley of Jehoshaphat and will plead with them there for my people and for my heritage Israel, whom they have scattered among the nations and parted my land. You find out God still jealous over the people that he originally called Israel. Valley of Jehoshaphat, you know you hear this a lot. Douglas MacArthur said at the end of World War II, when he was signing the treaty on the ship for the surrender of Japan, he said, you got to send missionaries or Armageddon will be at the door. Now, Armageddon, we often think about and forget what it really is. Armageddon is when the nations gather not only to fight each other, but to fight God. When the Lord is coming back, they're going to treat him like a space invasion. You read Revelation chapter 19. He comes back leading the armies of heaven. They don't meet him with open arms. They resist him until the
get so afraid as they begin to see the skies open, the scroll roll back. They start crying for the rocks and the mountains to fall on them and hide them from the face of him that sits on the throne. Oh yes, a little bit late then. Pretty late then. But the nations are going to face a judgment according to the word of God. That is exactly what the Bible teaches. And we see that today. My grandma used to say, and she had some sayings I can't find in the Bible, but I find a bunch of what she said in the Bible too. She pretty much predicted the end times we're in and the confusion and the warfare and all that is going on. She'd say that. She was probably the only one in the family that was professing Christian and consistently read her Bible. She bothered me, brother. I'd go out for my race car and I'd have to go by the door and she'd get that old King James Bible with no cover on it and she'd sit there and when Grandma read, her lips moved and the closer I got to her, the more they moved. And I knew she was speaking against me as she's reading the Bible. And I get in that race car and kind of get serious about I could have a wreck tonight, you know. I could face God tonight. And I would often see Grandma sitting at the door with that old Bible with no cover on it. And I'd ask myself the question, why does that bother you so bad? You read all the books in school, they didn't bother you. You read Shakespeare, he didn't bother you. He bored the fire out of you, but he didn't bother you. Remember? But it bothered me, that old book did. It bothered me over there because what she was saying was me. And the Holy Spirit of God was applying it to me. But a little more than that, she used to say, there'll come a time, there'll be blood up to the horse's bridle. Anybody ever hear that? Well, I'll tell you where you'd read it. You'd read it in Revelation chapter 14. There's going to be a time when this valley of Jehoshaphat, where he's calling these nations together, where this big war is taking place, they maybe to begin with fighting among themselves, but all of a sudden there's going to be a sign in heaven and Jesus is going to return with the armies of heaven and they're going to turn to fight him, but too late. The Bible tells us he's going to trample on top of them like they were grapes in a wine press. Read it. And the blood, Revelation 14, is going to come up to the horse's bridle. That's what Grandma was talking about. You say, well, that couldn't be. Well, I'm not so sure it couldn't. We're talking about the armies of the world gathering in a place to resist God. Amen? I'm talking about a time when the nations are going to be rounded up. A roundup of nations. But you know what is good? The devil has moved them there, but the devil's going to lose this battle. He's going to lose this war. You know, if I were to flip over, for sake of time, I won't say much, but if I were to flip over to maybe Isaiah chapter 14, I'm going to see if I can find that real quick. And I want to read you a few verses. You see, there's a mistaken idea. Folks think the devil rules in hell, but he don't. He's the number one that's going to be tormented in hell. The Bible says that the hell was created for the devil and for his angels. And all that follow him, I've said to a lot of fellows that were lost and needed to receive Jesus, you go to hell against God's will. God wanted you to be saved. Hell was not created for you. You will be an intruder if you go into hell. You don't have to. But I read over here in Isaiah 14 where the devil goes to hell. I mean, I read the conclusion of what's going to happen to him. It tells us that he tried to usurp his throne above God. But here's what it says in verse 9 of Isaiah 14. Hell from beneath is moved for thee to meet thee at thy coming. Talking to the devil. It stirreth up the dead for thee, even all the chief ones of the earth. Chief ones of the earth. Politically high ones, yes. It hath raised up from their thrones all the kings of the nations. Listen to what they say when they see the devil coming to the same place they are now. Listen to the next verse. All they shall speak and say unto thee, unto Satan, art thou also become weak as we? Weak as we? Art thou become like unto us?
Thy pomp is brought down to the grave, and the noise of thy vials, the worm is spread under thee, and the worms cover thee. How art thou fallen from heaven, O Lucifer, son of the morning? Lucifer, that's in your King.

up of the nations when they're going to answer to God for listening to the devil. Their champion, the devil, is going to hell with them. And the kings and the high-powered folks that followed him are going to say, are you as weak as us now? You're the one that led us. You're the one that deceived us. And now all of a sudden, we found out you don't have the power we thought you had. You're defeated also. Boy, what a roundup that'll be. What a roundup that'll be. But there's a final roundup. A final one. I find it in Revelation chapter 20. Bible students call it the Great White Throne Judgment. Great White Throne Judgment. I'll turn over there to it with you just a moment, because I want to read it. Revelation chapter 20. I want you to see these verses. I'm going to start reading in Revelation chapter 20, and I'm going to pick it up in about verse 11. And I saw a great white throne, and him that sat on it, from whose face the earth and the heaven fled away. And there was found no place for them. And I saw the dead, small and great, stand before God. And the books were opened, and another book was opened, which is the book of life. And the dead were judged out of those things which were written in the books according to their works. And the sea gave up the dead which were in it, and death and hell delivered up the dead which were in them. And they were judged every man according to their works, and death and hell were cast in the lake of fire. This is the final roundup. Lake of fire. Says this is the second death. And then the last verse, Revelation 20. And whosoever was not found written in the book of life was cast into the lake of fire. That's the final roundup. Who's going to be there? All those that rejected the Lord Jesus Christ. All of those that criticized, defeated, blasphemed God Almighty instead of receiving His Son as their own, His only begotten Son, they rejected. They wound up lost. They wound up at the great white throne judgment when the books were opened, when the dead are judged out of them. You know, Christ rejectors, God haters, we see the crowd today. It's amazing today how the church is under attack. A friend of mine pastors in California, good large church, larger than we are here. He's been ordered to shut down. They fined him over $100,000 for not shutting down. Even though he tried to do some safety things, social distancing and mask and a few other things, they just used it for an excuse to attack the church. Not just his, but many of them. Many of them. So he has a young people's ministry like we do, runs a few buses like we do, brings some kids in. So he told them, he said, I won't shut down anymore. I've been shut down long enough. I'm going to open up. You know what they told him? We'll come take the kids. That's America I'm talking about. That's California. Somebody says what happens out there reaches the rest of America. Often it does. Often it does. You see what we got today? We got the devil fighting God, fighting his church, fighting his Bible, fighting his standards, fighting his values. Everywhere you look, you see that going on today. No doubt about it. But there's coming a roundup. A final roundup. The great white throne judgment. Oh, yes. They're going to be there. They're going to be there. You know what I want? I hate to say this, but I got to say it. Shockingly, there's going to be some folks there you might not expect. Folks that were lost that never would admit it. Folks that were pretenders and fakers. Oh, they might have joined the church, they might have got baptized, but they never were saved and they knew it all the time. But they kind of liked the fellowship and the crowd, but they really were not believers. That's sad, but that's true, folks. That's true. Book of Revelation tells us it's an awful time at the great white throne judgment. In Matthew chapter 7, Jesus warned that group. He said, in that day many will come unto me, saying, how about we cast out devils in your name? How about we done many wonderful works in your name? And you know what he says in Matthew 7? I'll say to them, depart from me, ye worker of iniquity. I never knew you. He didn't say, I knew you a while and you lost.

No. He said, I never knew you. Never knew you. That's sad. But that's reality, folks. Say, what's going to happen to the pretender, to the hypocrite, to the faker, to the liar that claims to be a Christian and they're not? They're going to wind up in an awful place. White, great white throne judgment, so round up you do not want to be at, my friend. You do not want to be there. You know, sadly, most of us know some personal situations, just like I just described. Somebody that's maybe joined the church, but never really joined Jesus. It's too bad. Preacher friend of mine is talking with me this week. He is telling me that in his church, that there was two or three to start with, been church members for years, had a lot of people fooled for years. You know, I can't hardly think of anything more miserable than having to go to church when you really don't belong in your heart. That's a miserable place to be in when you know you're faking it. He said God in an unusual way got a hold of two or three folks, and they came and got saved genuinely, gave their testimony all these years. I knew I wasn't saved. And he said, you know what? It caught on and there's more there than I ever expected that happened to. And he said, when they got saved, he said, it answered so many things. They started living different, talking different, acting different, because they had it real on the inside. I want to say to you, at the great white throne, there won't be any fakers there. Brother, if you wind up faking it down here, you can get by with it. You can fool the preacher. You can fool your wife. You can fool your husband. You can fool the crowd, but you don't fool Jesus. Amen. Not at all. And to wind up and die lost. Maybe some that sit on these pews in this building or some other church that preached the truth. But somehow they said, well, mama's a good Christian, they'll let me in. Daddy's a deacon, they'll let me in. Oh, no. Oh, no. The Bible says, so then every one of us shall give an account of himself unto God. Personal. Real. Genuine. Personal. I say to you this morning, we can enjoy some roundups down here. And if you're saved, you'll enjoy the roundup when the trumpet sounds and calls us up. All the roundup of the nations, they deserve God coming and dealing with them with justice for sure. But the final roundup you don't want to be at, the great white throne, where they're cast into the lake of fire. All the difference is Jesus. Is he your Savior? Are you trusting him? Him alone, the price he paid for your sins on the cross, him. Not your deeds, not your works, not your family, not your society, not the club you belong to, but Jesus. Are you trusting him? Are you trusting him? I recommend some roundups, but I do not recommend the final one that ends in the lake of fire. Please, please don't take a chance on going there. Would you bow your heads with me this morning, please? With our heads bowed and our eyes closed, will you think about it? Do you know somebody that you feel like is in that case? Are you making sure that you're not in that situation? I pray you'd consider that today. And I pray that you would know the answer is to call on the Lord Jesus Christ. And let him be your Savior. He's the one that died on the cross and paid for your sins. We're going to sing a verse of song here in God's house. We're going to give what we call an invitation. We invite you to come forward and receive the Lord Jesus as Savior. Really, genuinely. What you're doing when you do that, you're turning your back and saying, I can't be good enough to go to heaven. Or I'm trusting the wrong thing and I'm going to turn from that and trust Jesus and him only. Whatever God has spoken to your heart about this morning, cleared it. Could be you say, well, preacher, I've been claiming to be a Christian a long time, but down deep, I knew it wasn't. Then this morning is the time. Still got time. Before the trumpet sounds, time before you call before God to make it real and to make it right. I pray you would, even in this invitation. Would you stand with me, please, with our heads bowed? Father, we come to you in prayer.
Lord, we commit the invitation to you. Father, we enjoy some roundups down here, but there's one coming we'll not enjoy unless we know the Lord Jesus Christ. And I pray for that one that needs him today. Father, I'm not asking him about the salvation for his church membership or baptism. I'm saying, is it real? Is it personal? Do you know Jesus? Pray you'd bless the invitation now. Not one would leave this building lost. And we ask it in Jesus' name. Amen. We're going to sing. I'm going to go to the front. I'll meet you right here if you'll come and trust Christ this morning. You come as we sing.

0: would never try to talk anybody out of their salvation, but I'm telling you, it's a late hour to be guessing and hoping when you can know. If you don't know, it's a miserable position to be in. Salvation is a no-so thing for now. The scripture says, these things have I written unto you that believe on the name of the Son of God, that you may know that you have eternal life. Not hope so, not wait and find out, but know. Know now. You want peace when you pillow your head at night, knowing that if you die in your sleep, heaven's your home. That brings peace. That's all it will. I've said it so many times, nobody's really ready to live until they're ready to die. You're not ready to die until you know Jesus, know him for sure. Not just a hope-so thing, it's a real thing. Do you know? Do you know? You're privileged to know. I've seen some folks die on the deathbed describing the glory of heaven they were slipping into. That's wonderful. I've seen one or two die in fear, screaming that the fire was burning. What a horrible thing. Had an uncle that went out that way. I remember some good days in his life as a kid. He was kind of an uncle I liked. Of course, as a kid, I didn't know all his bad stuff. Didn't matter. He died lost. And he died crying the fire. The fire. Oh, listen. Don't let that happen to you. Horrible thing. Horrible thing. Are you saved? Are you saved? Do you know for sure?
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I've dreamed many a dream, seen no answer would come to it, though I'd waited patient and long. But I've realized enough of those dreams to come true to make me keep dreaming on. I've prayed many a prayer that seemed no answer would come, though I'd waited patient and long. But enough of those prayers have been answered to make me keep praying on. I've trusted many a friend, oh, this is so true, that's failed me and left me to weep alone. But enough of my friends have proved to be true blue to make me keep trusting on. I've sowed many a seed that's fell by the wayside for the birds to feed upon. But I've held enough golden sheaves in my hand to make me keep sowing on. Now I've drained the cup of disappointment and in pain, gone many a day without a song. But I've sipped enough nectar from the roses of life to make me want to live on.

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2: SRN News, I'm Rich Thomason in Washington. When it comes to the U.S. conflict with Iran,
3: I wouldn't call it a war.
2: Vice President Vance.
3: Right now, there is no active shooting. I recognize there have been places where this has flared up. Major combat operations, again, major combat operations lasted for about 6 weeks.
2: Whatever you call it, it's had an impact on the cost of energy. Diesel hitting an average $5.85 a gallon in the U.S. for the first time ever. President Trump has said the temporary price spike is worth the cost of keeping nukes out of the hands of Iran. Deadlocked jury scheduled to return for a seventh day of deliberations in the Lindsey Clancy murder trial. The jury has twice said it cannot reach a verdict on whether the Massachusetts mother was criminally responsible for killing her three young children. The foreman tells a judge that one juror is refusing to follow the court's instructions on reasonable doubt. Clancy's lawyer asked the judge to remove that juror, but the judge declined.

0: 9 days after catastrophic flooding along the Nepal-Tibet border, rescuers have pulled two trapped workers alive from a hydropower tunnel. The BBC's Finindra Dahal in Kathmandu.
1: One was a mechanical engineer and another was a mechanical foreman. They have been airlifted to Kathmandu for treatment. We have been told that one has sustained minor injuries, while the other is kept in intensive care unit because of his wounds on legs and waist. Officials yesterday told me that they were active in conducting rescue operations in at least 7 tunnels of different power stations.
0: The confirmed death toll tops 1,200. Thousands more are still unaccounted for. On Wall Street this morning, stock futures are mixed. The Dow futures are down 42 points, while the Nasdaq futures are 103 points higher. This is SRN News. New report on family from a British organization.
2: The Center for Social Justice says marriage is good for kids. It has released a study indicating that family stability is greatly enhanced when moms and dads marry, because those who do so are a lot less likely to split up than those who just live together. The CSJ points out that when parents break up, their children suffer in a number of ways, emotionally, financially, and physically. Marriage seems to be a pretty good antidote. Michael Harrington reporting.
0: In Haiti, more than 100 mourners attended funerals this week inside a church where gangs recently executed more than 30 people, an attack that has shaken the troubled country. The funerals were held for two brothers and three of their cousins at a church located in the mountains above Haiti's capital, Port-au-Prince. On August 23rd, gangs attacked the peaceful farming community, killing 47 people and kidnapping more than 50 other people. This is SRN News. Looks like changes are on the way for Google's digital ad business.
3: A federal judge ordered Google to retool the system powering its price-gouging monopoly in digital advertising, sparing the company from a wrenching breakup that had been sought by the U.S. government. The decision by U.S. District Judge Leonie Brinkema in Virginia marks the second time in a year that Google has received a reprieve from a Justice Department proposal to dismantle its internet empire to curb years of abusive behavior. That conduct in turn has enriched Google's corporate parent, Alphabet, which has a market value of $4.11 trillion. Keith Peters, Washington.
0: Volkswagen's board approving a major cost-cutting plan aimed at countering low-cost competition in China and U.S. tariffs. It includes cutting some 50,000 jobs, halving the model line, and closing 4 German manufacturing plants. More details at srnnews.com.
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1: 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In Psalm 6, King David made it clear that no one got away with sin. If they did commit trespasses, the righteous judge in heaven would deal with their iniquity. Here in Psalm 7, the king confesses to God that he expected to be judged the same way if he violated any of God's commandments. Psalm 7, verses 3 to 5, shows David's examination of his heart. He told God that if he had done wrong to those that meant him no harm, he did not expect any special treatment from God. He assumed the Lord would not protect the leader and that the enemy would do its worst to him. Often, many want God to be hard on another sinner, but somehow give themselves a get-out-of-sin card and not face God's fair judgment. David was saying, "What is good for the goose is good for the gander." Expecting God's stern and firm judgment for our iniquities will help keep us from sinful error. Realizing that we deserve God's hand of discipline in our lives will also help us be more compassionate to others when they fall. All are sinners. None deserve anything but hell. However, God and His mercy have allowed us not to get what we deserve. That way is to live righteously. If we obey God's commandments and live the way He commands, there will be no need for His just discipline. I encourage you to read this chapter of the Book of Psalms in your King James Bible or from the complete transcript of this message at www.devotionsfromthebible.com. Thank you so much for joining me, and may God bless the rest of your day.
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3: If I were the devil, if I were the prince of darkness, I'd want to engulf the whole world in darkness, and I'd have a third of its real estate and four-fifths of its population, but I wouldn't be happy until I had seized the ripest apple on the tree, thee. So I'd set about however necessary to take over the United States. I'd subvert the churches first. I'd begin with a campaign of whispers. With the wisdom of a serpent, I would whisper to you as I whispered to Eve. Do as you please. To the young, I would whisper that the Bible is a myth. I would convince them that man created God instead of the other way around. I would confide that what's bad is good and what's good is square. And the old I would teach to pray after me, our Father, which art in Washington. And then I'd get organized. I'd educate authors in how to make lurid literature exciting so that anything else would appear dull and uninteresting. I'd threaten TV with dirtier movies and vice versa. I'd peddle narcotics to whom I could. I'd sell alcohol to ladies and gentlemen of distinction. I'd tranquilize the rest with pills. If I were the devil, I'd soon have families at war with themselves, churches at war with themselves, and nations at war with themselves until each in its turn was consumed. And with promises of higher ratings, I'd have mesmerizing media fanning the flames. If I were the devil, I would encourage schools to refine young intellects, but neglect to discipline emotions. Just let those run wild. Until before you knew it, you'd have to have drug-sniffing dogs and metal detectors at every schoolhouse door. Within a decade, I'd have prisons overflowing. I'd have judges promoting pornography. Soon I could evict God from the courthouse, then from the schoolhouse, and then from the houses of Congress. And in his own churches, I would substitute psychology for religion and deify science. I would lure priests and pastors into misusing boys and girls and church money. If I were the devil, I'd make the symbol of Easter an egg and the symbol of Christmas a bottle. If I were the devil, I'd take from those who have and give to those who wanted until I had killed the incentive of the ambitious. And what'll you bet? I couldn't get whole states to promote gambling as the way to get rich. I would caution against extremes in hard work, in patriotism, in moral conduct.

0: I would convince the young that marriage is old-fashioned, that swinging is more fun, that what you see on TV is the way to be. And thus I could undress you in public, and I could lure you into bed with diseases for which there is no cure. In other words, if I were the devil, I'd just keep right on doing what he's doing.
1: Paul Harvey. Good day.

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0: 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I listen to it every day, in my car, at my house, everywhere. Anyways, I was telling my good friend Phyllis about Gospel 90.3, because I tell all my friends about Gospel 90.3, and she says, we don't got no radio station like that up here. And I says, well, have you tried listening to it on your phone, Phyllis? 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And she goes, well, is there a Spanish station for my friend Maria Lucienda Martinez Jimenez Smith? And I said, obviously, Phyllis, there's a Spanish station. It's called Radio Landmark. Escucha música cristiana y predicación poderosa. No necesitas una radio, solo tu teléfono. And she goes, no comprende, but is it easy to use? And I said, yes, Phyllis. Just download it, click and listen.
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And I reach deep inside to try to turn up a smile. Then I detect some excitement in the depths of my soul.

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1: American Family News, I'm Musty P. Ship traffic on the Strait of Hormuz remained low after the renewed U.S. attacks on targets in Iran earlier this week and Iran's retaliatory attacks in the region, including firing at U.S. Gulf ally Kuwait on Thursday. Fuel prices are again affected. Diesel hit a new record price in the U.S. today, soaring to an average of $5.85 a gallon for the first time ever. It's day seven of deliberations in the Lindsey Clancy murder trial. Tensions flared in court after the jury forewoman sent the judge a note saying one juror would not follow the judge's instructions on reasonable doubt. The defense asked for the juror to be removed, a request that was denied by the judge. Clancy is charged with three counts of first-degree murder in the deaths of her children ages 5, 3, and 8 months. Kaylee McGee White is a political commentator and writer for the Washington Examiner. She says this case is not complicated.
2: And that a lot of the side debates that we've had over it really don't have anything to do with the facts of the case and the evidence that has been presented, which very much so suggests that she was deliberate and she was intentional in the planning of the killing of her children. And so I fear that the problem here is we have become a culture that cares far more about feelings in this case and in others than about the facts at hand. We've become a culture that cares far more about the perpetrators than the victims. And in this case, those victims are three innocent children who are not here to speak for themselves.
1: Michigan Democratic U.S. Senate nominee Abdul El Sayed is trying to distance himself from anti-Jewish streamer Hassan Piker following backlash over Piker's controversial remarks regarding Israel, anti-Semitism, and American Jews. Former White House Press Secretary Ari Fleischer says the rise of these socialist candidates reveals a disturbing hatred of not just Israel, but the Jewish people.
3: There's also a fine line between criticizing Israel and then criticizing Zionism, because that means you're really criticizing Jews. And there's a historical line here. It's very clear. In 1200s, France threw out all its Jews. In the 1300s, England threw out all its Jews. In the 1400s, Spain threw out all its Jews. Throughout the rest of the millennium, there were pogroms throughout Russia, Ukraine, Eastern Europe, and of course, it culminated in the Holocaust, all of which existed before Israel existed. So don't tell me that this is about Israel. It's a historic hatred for Jews.
1: Vice President J.D. Vance says he has a solution to the problem of rising anti-Semitism in America: the Christian gospel. Steve Jordahl reports.
4: Speaking to the Republican Jewish Coalition in Las Vegas earlier this week, Vance said the kind of group-based thinking where you try to segment people into good or bad groups based on their ethnic heritage always ends badly for the Jews.
5: I think there is a very deep connection between woke politics, between an obsession with group identity, and the rising anti-Semitism that we see all across the United States of America.
4: He says anti-Semitism has long been associated with a myth that was pushed in 1930s Germany.
5: The root of anti-Semitism, the core of anti-Semitism to me, is the idea of blood libel. The idea that because of your genetics, because of your blood, because of your ancestry, you are guilty of a crime that you never committed.
4: Vance says his Christian faith teaches him that anti-Semitism is wrong.
5: I think that blood libel, which is in the root of anti-Semitism, is the exact opposite of the Christian gospel. And because of that, I believe the gospel is actually the solution to this.
4: He says God created all mankind in his image, which leaves no room for racism of any kind.
5: My solution to this, I believe the Jews and Christians, one of the critical things that we agree on is this concept of Imago Dei, that we are all made in the image of God.
4: Vance says anti-Semitism is a disease of the soul.
5: I think the antidote to anti-Semitism is the rejection of this idea of blood guilt. And I would tell any young man who claims to be a Christian that this is super corrosive for the soul.
4: I'm Steve Jordahl.
1: Canada and the United States are imposing 50% tariffs on each other after trade talks fell through last month. While no official negotiations are underway, U.S. Trade Representative Jameson Greer says he's been in communication with his counterparts.
6: I've had a couple of texts and I've had some outreach from them.
1: More news available online at AFN.net. 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I'm Rusty Pugh.

0: 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Welcome to Gospel 90.3 FM's Good Morning Show. My name's Doug Otches.
1: My name's Caleb Parsons.
0: And it's Friday.
1: Yes, sir, it is. Amen. I'm glad it's Friday.
0: Fantastic. Fried chicken Friday or whatever you like, I guess. Man, oh man, it's Friday regardless, so... All right, praise the Lord. Well, buddy, why don't you give us that weather forecast?
1: All right. Can you do that? Weather forecast for today. We have currently have 78 degrees this morning.
0: Yeah.
1: It's feeling good outside as of right now. it's probably going to get worse.
0: It's feeling good. That air you can wear. Plenty exactly. of humidity.
1: Yes, sir. And then later on today, we have a high of 93 degrees with some partly cloudy skies early on with scattered showers and thunderstorms during the afternoon. And we have a 40% chance of rain. And then tonight we have a low of 76 degrees with cloudy skies early on, then partly cloudy after the midnight, stray showers of thunderstorms. And yeah,
0: good stuff.
1: It's looking rainy.
0: Yeah, that's okay. That's okay. It's that time of year here in Central Florida. Yep. I don't know what it is in your neck of the woods. I just hope you're having a great day wherever you are. Don't let the clouds ruin your day. You know, it's not a bad thing. You know, I came in this morning and I was looking next to we're here at a big hotel. If you don't know, we have a 10-story hotel here.

0: And it was built in 1924, the old Polk Hotel, it's called. And we just call it the Landmark Tower. And I was looking up at the sky, and it was just full of stars, just tons of stars out this morning, man. It was just beautiful. Wow. Praise the Lord. That's good stuff, man. I like that. Well, man, oh, man, it's Friday already, and the weekend's coming upon us. We got bus things going on, at least a Landmark we do. I don't know what's going on at your church, but, man, oh, man, get ready for Sunday. You know, invite somebody to church. That's just good stuff, you know?
1: Amen. Yes, sir.
0: Yeah, yeah. Well, did you find that song I asked you to find?
1: Not quite yet.
0: No. Well,
1: You don't see
0: it right there?
1: Good okay. morning show. It's just yeah, all good
0: okay.
1: morning show.
0: That's
1: intros.
0: Okay. We'll find it.
1: Yes,
0: we'll
1: sir.
0: Find it. Yes, sir. Well, that's okay. What do you got? What do you got to right. start us out with?
1: We then? Have Ready and Waiting by the Singing Echoes.
0: Amen. Let's get that going right here, right now on Gospel 90.3 FM's
1: Good Morning Show.

0: Lois in India. I have prayed for thee. Praise the Lord. That's good stuff. That's going to open up our prayer time. You want to start us out? You want me to?
1: I can start.
0: Yeah. Knock it out. Praise the Lord.
1: Let's pray. Follow what I think to say, Lord. I just thank you for being able to be here at Gospel 9.3, Lord. I just thank you for the blessing it is. And Lord, I just pray for all the people out there, Lord, that may be listening, Lord. I just pray for them to have a good day today, Lord. And just remember to put you first in everything they do today. And Lord, just maybe just tell someone about you. And Lord, I pray that we would just have a good day today, Lord. I know they're here at work, and Lord, just being able to serve you and in the ministry. And Lord, just even the people who may not be in the ministry, Lord, but Lord, that they would have a good day too, Lord, out where they're working, Lord. And we just pray that we would just think about our prayer requests. And Lord, I just know there's a lot on the prayer request, Lord, at church, and Lord, even just even things we've been mentioning here at the radio, Lord. But I pray that you would just answer those according to your will. And Lord, you know what those are. And Lord, I pray that you would just answer those. And Lord, just put a hand of protection over these people. And Lord, just put a touch of healing on them. And Lord, again, as you would just answer those according to your will. And Lord, I pray that we would just have a good day. Lord, we just love you and thank you for all you do. Lord, in Jesus' name.
0: Heavenly Father, we continue prayer, Lord. We just love you. We thank you for just being able to wake up and breathe your air another day. And it's just such a great day already, Lord. It's Friday, the end of a week. And Lord, I just pray for our listeners today, wherever they may be, Lord. Of course, we're always praying for our listeners. And I pray, Father God, for Pastor Parker, a faithful listener, Pastor O'Brien, Lord, and Brother Doug Gray over in New Zealand, Lord. And there's just so many folks listening all around the country, all around the world, and right here in our area. Lord, I pray for folks that you would just encourage them. Brother David Lowe is listening right now, and I pray for him and anything going on in his life. Lord, I just pray that you would just encourage folks, Lord. Help us to be an encouragement here, Lord. Lord, more than anything, I just pray that someone would tell somebody else about Jesus. It's such a simple thing just to hand somebody a gospel track and say, hey, you know, I know you're at the gas pump, and I know life's busy, but could you just read this real quick for me when you get a chance? And just walk away and just pray for that track. And I pray, Father God, that you would just lead people to Jesus today, Lord. There's so many crazy things going on in our country. I pray, Father God, that not just our country, around the world. And I pray, Father God, for people to just stand up for Jesus, Lord. I pray, Father God, that regardless of all the things that go on, Lord, that people would just have the faith and realize that God is on the throne. And Lord, we just love you. We thank you for all you do. Lord, there's folks going to the hospital and folks in the hospital and folks that have had surgery recently, and we pray for them, Lord, that you would take care of them. Of course, there's church ministries going on all around, Lord, and different things, the people coming and going, Lord, and we just pray for them, Lord, that you would just take care of those situations and everything that's going on. And I pray, Father God, for our country, for our government leaders, Lord, you would just help them to make the right decisions for our country, Lord. I pray, Father God, that you would be with Israel, Lord, and be with Bible preaching pastors around the world, Lord. I pray, of course, safety for our troops around the world, Lord, and our first responders and police officers. We love you. We thank you for all you're going to do. I just pray, Lord, you would just use all these things for your glory and honor. In Jesus' precious name, amen.
1: Amen.
0: Okay, buddy, what do you got for us?
1: All right, we have I Keep Praying by the McCameys.
0: Okay, that's going to close out our prayer time.

0: wherever you are. Man, oh, man, we've got like 3 or 4 requests already or more. It was a blessing to hear from my buddy Danny. Danny, we got yours lined up here, buddy. And David Lowe, we got yours lined up. And those are just folks listening online, man. That's good stuff. Well, if you've got a request, we'd love to hear from you. What's those telephone numbers?
1: 863-422-9583, or you can text us if you're shy at 863-420-5085.
0: Yeah, sometimes people just, they you know, today I notice a lot of younger folks, they don't want to talk to you. They'd rather text you.
1: Yeah, and I'm one of those younger folks.
0: Yes, you are. Yes, you are. And if you'd rather text us, we'll take your text. Yes, sir. We know Roger Pemberton always texts us. He's usually speaking into his phone while he's driving that truck, so he's always a blessing to us. Praise the Lord, Roger. We'll get yours going as well. What do we got to start with, buddy?
1: All right, we have Keep on the Firing Line by the Cathedral's Quartet.
0: Amen. That's for David Lowe up in Chattanooga, Tennessee. So let's get all that going right here, right now on Gospel 90.3 of M's
1: Good Morning Show. Woohoo!
2: If you're in the battle for the Lord and right, keep on the firing line. If you win the victory, brother, you must fight.

0: That was Keep on the Firing Line by the Cathedral's Quartet.
1: Whew,
0: that was a good one. That was quick.
1: Man, we are getting a bunch of texts already. A phone hasn't rang yet, but we got plenty of texts. So we'll keep taking that. A telephone number to call is 863-422-9583. You can shoot us a text at 863-420-5085. That's good stuff right there. Well, my buddy Danny Chamberlain, who always sat here for quite a while. Danny was here with me right here. Danny, we still got your favorites, and we just pulled your request out of our favorites out of your favorites list here. So wait, what is it called? Just wait till he stands up.
0: Yes, sir.
1: Okay, so we'll get that one going right here, right now. For you, buddy, right here on Gospel 90.3.
0: Good morning, show.

0: In a surprise turn of events today, the owner of Acme Enterprises dropped all charges against employee Nate Jensen, charged with embezzling $1 billion. After Nate admitted on the witness stand to squandering the money, the owner, Roger Davis, surprisingly not only dropped the charges, but forgave the debt. We're here at the courthouse steps where Nate will be released momentarily. Oh, here he is
1: Mr.
0: now.
1: Mr. Jensen!
2: Are you relieved?
0: Nate, are you happy Mr. Davis dropped the charges today?
3: Happy? I still have to go to work tomorrow, you know. I'd be happy if he gave me a raise or maybe paid off my house.
0: Mr. Jensen, you are facing a 99-year prison sentence and Mr. Davis dropped the charges.
3: Yeah, well, I also need a new car, but he's not doing anything about that, is he?
4: This man is so focused on what he doesn't have that he doesn't see what he's been given. If you believe in Jesus, you've been given eternal life. Remember that to keep things in perspective. A message from Lifeline Productions. 1-800-523-8669. 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

0: With SRN News, I'm Rich Thomason in Washington. The chairman of the House Judiciary Committee says the chickens are coming home to roost for a liberal activist group that spent years smearing conservatives and Catholics as being so-called hate groups. On the Salem News program this week on Capitol Hill with Tony Perkins, Ohio GOP Congressman Jim Jordan is calling the activists out by name.
1: The Southern Poverty Law Center has put themselves out there, and the left has embraced this, that they're the end-all be-all on evaluating who's a hate group. And of course, now we found out that they were involved in actually fomenting and promoting the hate that they said they were trying to fight, paying people to create this hate out there, and then going to tell their donors, oh, send us money so we can fight the very hate that we're creating.
0: Congressman Jordan says Congress needs to act against groups like the SPLC trying to muzzle the free speech rights of conservative groups nationwide. His full interview will be heard when This Week on Capitol Hill is broadcast beginning at 10 a.m. Eastern Time Saturday on the Salem News Channel. 9 days after catastrophic flooding, two trapped workers have been pulled alive from a hydropower tunnel in Nepal.
2: The two men, identified as a mechanical foreman and a mechanical supervisor, were found in the tunnel at the Trishuli 3A construction site on Friday morning after rescuers heard their voices. At the base camp, a Nepal military spokesman tells the AP the foreman's name is Sanjay Shah and his initial vital parameter is normal. They're being flown to Kathmandu for further checks and treatment. About 900 workers are missing from 12 hydropower projects in Nepal. I'm Charles Dillardesma.
0: It's day seven of deliberations for jurors in the Lindsay Clancy murder trial in Massachusetts. Diesel fuel hitting a U.S. record high, averaging $5.85 per gallon, according to AAA. A Dow futures down 48. This is SRN News. A pop star raises money for abortion.
3: Olivia Rodrigo's recent benefit show has put $20 million in the pockets of pro-choice groups. One of the biggest contributors was Melinda Gates, former wife of Microsoft baron Bill

0: Gates and a self-described Catholic. The cash was harvested by Planned Parenthood, the National Women's Law Center, and several other organizations that promote abortion. Rodrigo has also pledged to give a portion of her concert ticket sales to abortion groups. Michael Harrington reporting.
1: A Democratic candidate who opposed transgenderism has lost a primary in Massachusetts. Congressman Seth Moulton failed in his challenge to Senator Ed Markey, who secured the Democratic nomination in his bid for a third term in office. In 2024, Moulton raised eyebrows among some in the party for saying that he did not want his daughters playing sports against boys. Other Democrats vilified him, and Moulton later apologized for his remarks. This is SRN News. We are learning more about a major energy agreement between the Trump administration and a South American partner.
2: Vice President J.D. Vance is discussing the administration's new oil deal with Venezuela.
3: We're using, of course, the successful Venezuela operation and some of the friendships and some of the relationships that have developed in the wake of that operation to create what is effectively a new 65 billion barrel of oil reserve for the United States of America.
2: The deal was negotiated with Venezuela's interim government and is being billed as costing American taxpayers nothing. Willie Nelson, the White House.
1: Volkswagen's board approving a major cost-cutting plan. It's aimed at countering low-cost competition in China, as well as the impact of U.S. tariffs. The plan includes cutting some 50,000 jobs, cutting the 150-vehicle model line in half, and shutting down four German manufacturing plants. Wall Street this morning, stock futures mixed ahead of the opening bell. More details at srnnews.com.
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5: My name's Caleb Parsons.
4: And, buddy, why don't you give us the weather forecast? I just refreshed this. So
5: all right.
4: You go ahead.
5: Weather forecast for today, we have a high of 93 degrees with some partly cloudy skies early on in the day and some scattered thunderstorms during the afternoon with a 50% chance of rain. And then tonight, we have a low of 76 degrees with scattered thunderstorms during the evening, partly cloudy skies after midnight, and another 50% chance of rain.
4: Not bad at all. Hey, whatever. It's beautiful out there right
5: it
4: now.
5: Is.
4: I can see the sun coming through the Windy City old landmark tower. It's just a beautiful morning. Praise the Lord. We got a couple of this days in history for you. And Caleb, you got something there you want to start out with? You said you got something there. Go ahead.
5: All right. So let's Geronimo surrenders. Not was that 18? 1886.
4: Yeah.
5: Geronimo surrenders. Apache leader Geronimo surrenders to U.S. government troops. Geronimo was the last Native American warrior to formally give in to the U.S. forces.
4: Amen. Amen. I got one for you. The show Gilligan's Island. Remember the show Gilligan's Island?
5: Yes, sir. I love that show.
4: Yeah. It aired its last episode in 1967.
5: Wow.
4: Was the last episode of Gilligan's Island.
5: That show's that old?
4: Yeah, apparently, right?
5: All right. George Eastman patents Kodak camera. On September 4th, 1888, inventor George Eastman secures a patent for a small roll film handheld camera and registers the trademark.
4: Nice. Yeah, everybody knows Kodak film and Kodak cameras and all that kind of stuff. Today, we don't need that stuff so much, that film and all that, because everything's digital. But the digital age put Kodak film and all that, and it really slowed their business down, didn't it?
5: Yeah.
4: Okay, and 1972, Mark Spitz wins his seventh swimming gold medal. He's the first Olympian to win seven gold medals. 1972, that's a pretty heavy-duty swimmer right there, man.
5: It is.
4: Yeah, what else you got?
5: All right, President Truman makes first transcontinental television broadcast. Thought that was pretty cool. So across the nation, marking the first time it has ever been done.
4: Okay, and I think President Truman was the one that used to have the fireside chats on the radio and stuff like that. So that's kind of cool. I don't know if you, I'm certain you won't know this, but in 1950, there's a comic strip called Beetle Bailey. You remember Beetle Bailey?
5: Yes, sir.
4: And he was just the world's worst soldier that there ever was. But anyhow, Beetle Bailey comic strip was first published in 1950. Yes, sir. He was always sleeping on the job.
5: I believe
4: whatever he could.
5: I believe he's still making his... I believe he's still in what's it called?
4: I think they're like old
5: maybe
4: reruns ones.
5: But
4: yeah. I don't think there's any new Beetle Baileys, but yeah, it's kind of cool. Okay,
5: yes,
4: what
5: sir.
4: Do you got?
5: I think that's it for me.
4: Okay, I got a couple more for you. 1906, the island of Manhattan was discovered by navigator Henry Hudson in 17. 17-

0: 1981, Los Angeles, California was founded by Spanish settlers.
1: Wow.
0: Okay.
1: Very cool.
0: Yeah. Let's see here. You already talked about the Kodak. I got one for you. The Price is Right. Everybody knows The Price is Right. Everyone the famous that, yeah. game show, The Price is Right, aired its first episode today in 1972.
1: Very cool. Sir.
0: And then I think we're going to close it all out with the Ford Motor Company and the Edsel. The Edsel came out this day, the Ford Edsel, which was perhaps its most notable failure. I read up here, let's see if I can find that real quick.
1: I think it's up top.
0: There it is. Ford introduces its much ballyhooted new model, the Edsel, named in honor of Henry Ford's son. It suffered from quality, reliability, had design issues, and the name instead becomes synonymous with failure.
1: I feel like I would wait to name a vehicle, especially after my son. I'd make sure that it was a quality vehicle.
0: Well, I mean, quality, reliability, design issues. I mean, sounds like they just threw that thing together, doesn't it?
1: Yeah. I was going to say, yes, sir. And
0: just crazy. All right. Well, we're going to get the music going one more time. We're done yammering on. If you've got any requests, we'd love to hear from you this morning. Telephone numbers are
1: 863-422-9583. You caught me off guard.
0: Yeah. Or you can shoot us a text at
1: 863-420-5085.
0: Amen. If we got it, we'll play it for you. It's always a blessing to be able to hear from you.
1: Yes, sir.
0: Let's get something going. What do you got?
1: We have Stan by the LBC Marksman.
0: Isn't that you singing?
1: I believe so.
0: Is that why you put this in there?
1: I just kind of...
0: Because you just wanted to hear yourself sing?
1: Yes, that's exactly why, brother.
0: Oh, man.
1: Yeah.
0: Okay, let's get going right here on Gospel 90.3 FM's
1: 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Woo-hoo.

0: I'm Attorney Dean Brunetti. In Isaiah 54:17, we read, "No weapon that is formed against thee shall prosper, and every tongue that shall rise against thee in judgment thou shalt condemn. This is the heritage of the servants of the Lord, and their righteousness is of me, saith the Lord." Even now, a paycheck with benefits is being missed by thousands around us. If you will look close, you will see many who are suffering to survive, some even next door. Today, look for and lift up your neighbor who is in need. Now is your opportunity to share help for today and hope for the future.
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0: Well, buddy, it's almost our patriotic time, yes, sir, but we got a little something before that. What do you got lined up?
1: All right, we have The Half Hasn't Been Told by the York family.
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0: Amen. The Narrow Way Quartet. Some way, somehow, someday. Praise the Lord. But I think you know it's our patriotic time, the time of day when we want to salute all who have served.
1: All those who are currently serving.
0: And those future servicemen and women who have signed that dotted line. You know who you are. We want to thank you for your service.
1: We want to thank your commitment to the country.
0: That's right, my patriotic friend. We want to salute you.
1: Salute.
0: Okay, we're going to get this started. What do we got, buddy?
1: We have Bring Back the Cross by Hiles Anderson Quartet.
0: Amen.
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0: Yes,

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Protecting it is a great way of life. The United States Air Force. 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
1: American Family News, I'm Steve Hugh. A GOP candidate is in hot water for allegedly trying to plant drugs on his political rival. More from Sue Guzman.
2: Missouri Republican State Representative Thomas Ross under arrest, facing federal drug charges. He's accused of trying to plant cocaine and Adderall on his primary opponent, who he defeated by just a few dozen votes. The Missouri Republican chairman is now calling on Ross to withdraw from the race. The Justice Department says Ross conspired with his former campaign manager to stash the drugs in the purse of his Republican rival, Louis Secker, ahead of the August primary. An affidavit reports that that campaign manager flipped on Ross and wore a wire to allegedly catch him in a sting operation. Ross did not immediately respond to Fox News Digital for comments.
1: It's day seven of deliberations in the Lindsey Clancy murder trial. Tensions flared in court after the jury forewoman sent the judge a note saying one juror would not follow the judge's instructions on reasonable doubt. The defense asked for the juror to be removed, a request that was denied by the judge. Clancy is charged with three counts of first-degree murder in the deaths of her children, ages 5, 3, and 8 months. Kaylee McGee White is a political commentator and writer for the Washington Examiner. She says this case is not complicated.
3: And that a lot of the side debates that we've had over it really don't have anything to do with the facts of the case and the evidence that has been presented, which very much so suggests that she was deliberate and she was intentional in the planning of the killing of her children. And so I fear that the problem here is we have become a culture that cares far more about feelings in this case and in others than about the facts at hand. We've become a culture that cares far more about the perpetrators than the victims. And in this case, those victims are three innocent children who are not here to speak for themselves.
1: Michigan Democratic U.S. Senate nominee Abdul El Sayed is trying to distance himself from anti-Jewish streamer Hassan Piker following backlash over Piker's controversial remarks regarding Israel, anti-Semitism, and American Jews. Former White House Press Secretary Ari Fleischer says the rise of these socialist candidates reveals a disturbing hatred of not just Israel, but the Jewish people.
4: There's also a fine line between criticizing Israel and then criticizing Zionism, because that means you're really criticizing Jews. And there is a historical line here. It's very clear. In 1200s, France threw out all its Jews. In the 1300s, England threw out all its Jews. In the 1400s, Spain threw out all its Jews. Throughout the rest of the millennium, there were pogroms throughout Russia, Ukraine, Eastern Europe, and of course, it culminated in the Holocaust, all of which existed before Israel existed. So don't tell me that this is about Israel. It's a historic hatred for Jews.
1: Vice President J.D. Vance says he has a solution to the problem of rising anti-Semitism in America: the Christian gospel.
5: Speaking to the Republican Jewish Coalition in Las Vegas earlier this week, Vance said the kind of group-based thinking where you try to segment people into good or bad groups based on their ethnic heritage always ends badly for the Jews.
6: I think there is a very deep connection between woke politics, between an obsession with group identity, and the rising anti-Semitism that we see all across the United States of America.
5: He says anti-Semitism has long been associated with a myth that was pushed in 1930s Germany.
6: The root of anti-Semitism, the core of anti-Semitism to me, is the idea of blood libel. The idea that because of your genetics, because of your blood, because of your ancestry, you are guilty of a crime that you never committed.
5: Vance says his Christian faith teaches him that anti-Semitism is wrong.
6: I think that blood libel, which is in the root of anti-Semitism, is the exact opposite of the Christian gospel. And because of that, I believe the gospel is actually the solution to this.
5: He says God created all mankind in his image, which leaves no room for racism of any kind.
6: My solution to this, I believe the Jews and Christians, one of the critical things that we agree on is this concept of Imago Dei, that we are all made in the image of God.
5: Vance says anti-Semitism is a disease of the soul.
6: I think the antidote to anti-Semitism is the rejection of this idea of blood guilt. And I would tell any young man who claims to be a Christian that this is super corrosive for the soul.
5: I'm Steve Jordahl.
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7: We have just a little bit after 9 o'clock here on the Good Morning Show. My name's Caleb Parsons.
8: My name's Doug Otches. And let me give you that weather forecast. Some sunshine, a thunderstorm possible this afternoon, 40% chance of showers, and a high of 93 degrees. That's pretty much all she wrote. Let's get to the good sheriff.
9: Let me introduce you to Christopher Vigil. and Jenny Lucky, who was unlucky.
8: She's not so lucky.
9: And Christopher McLeod, okay? Jennifer Lucky, we'll call her Jenny, unlucky, is from Lake Wales. Christopher is from Fort Meade. And Vigil is from Lake Wales. So, you know, the number one rule is if you're going to drive without a license, you've got to make sure you don't violate the traffic laws. Well, we stopped them for violating the traffic laws, and we determined immediately that Christopher didn't have a driver's license.
8: Right, wrong.
9: You know why? It's suspended. So we went to arrest him, and he kind of wrestled around a little bit, not much. We got him handcuffed. Oh, we determined that he had a trafficking amount of methamphetamine in his car.
8: Uh-oh.
9: So he's carrying a trafficking amount of methamphetamine. He's driving without a license, and he's violating traffic laws. How'd that work for him? Well, now he's got two partners in the car. This dude here, Ovidial, he's got outstanding warrants from Polk County. Motor vehicle theft, burglary of a dwelling, that's right, criminal mischief. He's got all kinds of problems. Oh, did I tell you, by the way, Hardy County also wanted him for a violation of probation on what? Trafficking and methamphetamine. And Jenny Lucky, who was not so lucky, said, "Ooh, all I have in possession is marijuana. I don't have any of that methamphetamine stuff." Well, listen, I want you to get a close look. This is three pedigreed dopers, if you've ever seen them. Have a good day.
8: Oh, my goodness, man. Again, people just don't learn.
7: Yes,
8: just craziness.
7: No way.
8: All right, well, let's get the music going. What do you got, buddy?
7: All right, I lost my spot. There it is. All right, Up Above My Head by the Statesmen.
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0: That was Settled by the Faithman Quartet. That's good stuff there. But we got more coming up. What do we got, buddy?
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1: Good morning show. Woohoo!

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chariot, gonna ride it home someday. Ride it home to heaven, gonna ride it home to stay. Soon they're gonna be coming, gonna come right down after me. I will have a happy morning, but a jubilee. I'm gonna stand here waiting and I watch until I see me coming down. Gonna keep my eyes on heaven till I leave the shirt.

0: was Ride the Cherry by Palmetto State Quartet. Man,
1: good stuff right there, buddy. Sir. Good way to close out the Good Morning Show. Well, we're going to give you a little bit of the programming lineup. You got anything in your head there, buddy?
0: So right after this, we have Miss Loretta Walker with Christian Womanhood.
1: Amen. 10 o'clock?
0: 10 o'clock, we have Lester Roloff with the Family Altering Program.
1: Yes, sir. At 11 o'clock, Dave Strickland will be here taking your requests. That's always a blessing.
0: Yes, sir.
1: And just letting you know, if you've got a request, you can still call us. We'll take that. Let's see. What else we got? At, let's just say, 8 o'clock tonight, we got Making a Difference with Dr. Shelton Smith. That's always. What a great Bible teacher Dr. Shelton Smith is. And then, of course, tonight at 9.
0: We have the Landmark Hour with Dr. Mickey Carter.
1: The best preaching north, south, east, and west of the Pecos. We're going to leave you with this. This is the day that the Lord hath made. Go out and do something wonderful and tell somebody about Jesus, won't you? And don't forget, hey, you know, church this weekend. So Sunday is a big church day. So, you know, maybe invite a friend to church. That's always good stuff, too. Okay, well, let's get out of here, buddy.

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1: 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The good news verse for today comes from Proverbs 18, verse 10. The name of the Lord is a strong tower, the righteous runneth into it and is safe. 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
2: Central Florida weather forecast for today looks like it's going to be a mix of clouds and sun with a thunderstorm possible in the afternoon, 40% chance of showers, and a high of 93 degrees. Overnight weather forecast, cloudy skies followed by partial clearing. A stray shower or thunderstorm is possible, a low of 76 degrees. 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
4: At the time of this recording, it's the middle of March, and, you know, the excitement of the new year is over, the holiday of February is over, and now March, we don't really have anything we celebrate. It's just ho-hum going. Some of you might be having a spring break, but other than that, you might just be having a normal life, whatever normal is for you. I know normal for me is really different. But and I've been thinking about how to know if you feel burnt out. And I want you all to realize that some of you ladies, you might need a break. And you say, well, how could I take a break? I don't know. You know, I'm not in your skin. But I do know that if you need a break and it would help you to be better for your family, you ought to consider doing it. So I'm going to give you 3 points today and tomorrow on how to know you feel burned out. And really, I want you to stop and really think about these things. And I know that God cares about our feelings. And I know that we ladies, we take on a lot, and we're busy lives with children, house, work, husband, church. You know, we got lots going on that we feel we have to do for everybody. So that's why I wanted to do this right now in the middle of March to say to you, evaluate today. Do you feel burned out? And at the end, tomorrow, I'm going to say, now, if you said yes to any of these things, then I want you to figure out a way to take some kind of a break. It might be just an hour this week, but just take a break. Okay, so how do you know you feel a burnout? What is burnout? The exhaustion of an organism which is caused by work stress. And although some of you don't have a job, you do have a job because you have these kids and you have this home and you have this husband and, you know, you have a job. We all have a job of some kind. Psalm 6 verses 2 through 4 says, "Have mercy upon me, O Lord, for I am weak. O Lord, heal me, for my bones are vexed. My soul is also sore vexed, but thou, O Lord, how long? Return, O Lord, deliver my soul. O save me for thy mercy's sake." So the psalmist here is saying he's experiencing some burnout, I think. He said, I'm weak. He said, I feel sick. My bones ache, and my soul is sore vexed. You know, he's struggling here. And so that's what made me think of doing this little talk to y'all, because I really believe I went through a little bit of a burnout recently, and all I did was take one evening and I just did nothing. I absolutely did nothing. And boy, I woke up the next morning and I said, you know, I think I'm better. So, number one, how do you know if you feel burnout? Number one, feelings of energy depletion or exhaustion. You know, you wake up and you don't know how to face the day. You know, tasks that you used to feel simple or routine feel overwhelming. Let me just tell you, your tank is empty. You just can't push on. If you are a very self-motivated person and you go and you do and you don't feel like going and doing, you probably are experiencing a little bit of burnout. Now, I hope none of you will use this excuse and say, well, I'm burnt out. I'm going to take it off. I'm going to take off and I'm not going to do this and I'm not going to do that. You know, I'm not trying to give anybody an excuse. I'm just trying to get you to realize that when you are feeling energy depletion and exhaustion, you might just need some type of a little break. Mrs. Evans used to call them a mini vacation. You know, just a little bit something different from what you normally get to do. And I don't know, we got two more things to do, but I'm going to give them tomorrow. But I'm just hoping that if you are feeling, or you might be feeling burnt out, that you'll listen and try to figure out a way to overcome this feeling by taking a little break. Rejoice in the Lord always, and again I say rejoice.
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1: American Family News, I'm Rusty Pugh. Rescuers in Nepal pulled two workers alive from a tunnel at a hydropower plant today, raising hopes of reaching dozens of others believed to be trapped 9 days after deadly floods swept away villages and submerged the region in mud and debris. Search teams first heard voices from inside the tunnel in the morning, allowing them to locate the two men. The seventh day of deliberations in the Lindsey Clancy murder trial will start later this morning. Here's Gernal Scott.
2: One jury holdout is apparently at issue in the Lindsey Clancy trial as it concerns reasonable doubt.
3: One juror who refuses to listen to the law that you've given him or her.
2: Defense attorney Kevin Reddington made a motion to have that juror removed. Prosecutor Jennifer Sprague said she felt the judge was correct to ask each juror if they could follow the law.
4: And then giving a general instruction on reasonable doubt.
2: Prison awaits Clancy if the jury decides on murder or manslaughter. If she is found not criminally responsible, she will be housed in a state mental health facility. A hung jury means the case could be retried. Gernal Scott, Fox News.
1: Early voting for the midterm elections is conducted on a state-by-state basis, but Election Day is scheduled for November 3rd. House Majority Leader Steve Scalise commenting on the importance of Republicans winning seats over far-left candidates, including the socialists, in the upcoming midterms. He says President Trump is doing everything he can to win the American people over.
5: This president is all in, and there is no leader of a party, Republican or Democrat, that is better at firing up their base than Donald Trump. President Trump is going to be on that stage next week in Dallas talking to voters across the country.
1: Hyundai is breaking ground on a major new steel mill in Louisiana, bringing billions of dollars in investment and thousands of jobs.
6: Hyundai Steel begins construction of a nearly $6 billion plant in Ascension Parish, south of Baton Rouge. A steel mill the South Korean automaker says will create more than 1,300 direct jobs, with thousands more expected through related and other industries. The plant expected to produce about 2.7 million metric tons of steel annually, much of it for Hyundai and Kia vehicles that are made in America. The project also drawing scrutiny from people in Ascension Parish and environmental groups over potential air pollution. Jeff Manasso, Fox News.
1: Concerns over privacy and state surveillance are heating up across the country as law enforcement agencies rapidly expand the use of AI-powered Flock license plate cameras. Chris Woodward has more.
7: Critics argue these networks effectively act as a real-time tracking system without traditional judicial oversight. Commentator Orrin McIntyre had this to say on American Family Radio.
8: The Supreme Court has said that for the police to track a vehicle with something like GPS, you need a warrant. You have a Fourth Amendment right, and you know they have to go to the court in order to get that. They have to prove that you're worth tracking in this manner. There is no such restriction for Flock cameras, even though they're functionally doing the same thing. They're providing a live GPS-style update where every car is on the road.
7: McIntyre warned that police departments are racing to install the technology before court rulings can catch up, even bypassing local elected officials to secure funding.
8: Law enforcement seems to be like rapidly trying to get these things in place before courts can kind of come down on them. It's not a question of surveillance. We know who's doing the crime. They're taping themselves doing the crime. The problem is we're too scared to do the follow-through. So the problem is not one of technology. The problem

0: is one of will.
1: McIntyre emphasized that handing algorithms the authority to profile movements introduces unprecedented liability risks, especially when misidentifications or wrongful stops occur without clear accountability.
2: Talks are stalled between the United States and Canada after trade negotiations fell through last month. U.S. Trade Representative Jameson Greer says America doesn't need Canada as much as Canada needs it.
3: The number one trading partner of the United States is the United States. Most of our trade and commerce activity happens within our borders. And then we have Canada, Mexico, China, and others.
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5: 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His eyes were blind, the light he could not see.

0: And whether you like it or don't like it, if every preacher in this country, I mean every preacher that's worthy of the cloth, that would get up in the pulpit and cry out against sin, just like I'm doing tonight, we could have revival. We could postpone our destruction at least a little more. And listen, the thing about it, when I started preaching, every preacher that I knew preached like I'm preaching now. I mean, every evangelist had come to town. Why, he'd take the hat off of Hollywood one night and call him to the altar and said, if you'll never go back in a picture show, come on down here and get on your knees before God. And I mean, young and old had come a bawling and a squalling like a yearling with a branding iron on him. And now then, look what we've got. Practically every home and many preachers are running Hollywood in their own living room. Boys, when you get to where you can make that right, let me know. Here? I'm talking, I didn't much want to preach this, but I believe God wanted me to. And we want to help you to be a separated, dedicated. We pray for the anointing. Listen, God's not going to anoint sin. He said, they that bear the vessels of the Lord must be clean. And I don't preach what I'm preaching with any sense of satisfaction at all so far as trying to hurt somebody. But the repeal liquor traffic has gutted our nation and raped our nation tonight, ruined our boys and girls. And now then, 10,000 filling stations along these bloody highways are selling liquor. Every grocery store, almost. I saw a woman in your fair city walk into a grocery store this afternoon, and the only thing she got was 12 cans of rot called beer. She got 2 6-packs, and I want you to know that poor little old drunken sort of a woman ran to her car, and when she went to it, there ought to have been an officer to grab her by the hand and say, give me those keys. Saturated, and yet she didn't get one bite of bread. She didn't get any groceries. She got nothing. She jumped in that little old secondhand beat-up sort of a jalape and started across that parking lot and was heading for the house so she could drink 12 more cans of beer. Yet she's the life stream of this nation. What kind of baby is that woman going to bear? Are you listening to me tonight? Did you know that babies, according to a report I read, are getting drunk before they ever get born? That blood is saturated with liquor and goes into that little old unborn baby. Old Dr. Dunstan in Houston, Texas, said to me one day, new mothers, take heed to what I'm saying. He said, Brother Olaf, I'm writing more prescriptions. His hair was as white as snow. That old man must have been 70 or 80 years old. He'd had that pharmacy there, Boulevard Pharmacy, for I guess all of his life, nearly about it, since he was old enough to get his pharmacist ticket and so forth. And he said, I'm writing more prescriptions for coughing babies than I've ever written in my life. I said, Dr. Dunstan, what does that mean? He said, cigarette smoking mothers. Little babies come into the world coughing. With a little old hacking, nasty nicotine cough. That's sin, mothers. You're not fit to bear a baby if you won't give him a chance when he's born. Talking about sin. You'd say, preacher, I can't give it up. Meet me at the altar tonight and we'll change that tune. Amen. I represent a Savior that'll deliver you from it. Amen. Talking about sin tonight. Sometimes I get some burden when I think about what we used to have and what we never will have again unless we have revival. It's got to start with the preachers and the churches and the deacons and the teachers and the workers in the churches.
1: Amen.
0: I don't see how we can expect them to live in it better than we live in and have a burden when we don't have a burden for souls and get right in our souls with the Lord. Now, I've come to the big enemy. I've come to it. Now, this other just chicken feed. Repeal's a result. Result of what? People not being right with God. What's your trouble? What's your remedy? What's your deep underlying cause? I mean, what makes people do? I tell you what, it's religion instead of righteousness. We've come to the number one enemy. And let me tell you something. I'll guarantee you Jesus knew what his enemy was. It was religion. It was religion. You read, if you will, the 23rd chapter of the book of Matthew with me just a little bit. Jesus diagnosed the case. Before we get over that far, let's go to the 15th chapter, will you? I believe it's Matthew chapter 15. Then came to Jesus scribes and Pharisees, which were of Jerusalem, saying, now this is Matthew 15, mark it in your Bible. Why do thy disciples transgress the tradition of the elders? For they wash not their hands when they eat bread. Now, get it? They've come to raise a question, and they said, why don't they do like the rest of us? I mean, why don't they get in line? Well, I preached a sermon not long ago, and at the close, a fella jumped on me in the pulpit and said, "You're out of order." I said, "Whose order are you talking about?" "Why, he's mad as nine hornets." "Why," Jesus said, why do thy disciples transgress the tradition of that? They don't even wash their hands when they eat bread. But he answered and said unto them, "Why do ye also transgress the commandment of God by your tradition?" You're talking about the transgression of the tradition. I'm talking about the transgression of the eternal word of God. That's it. That's religion. Well, what do you call them? Verse 7, "You hypocrites, well did Isaiah prophesy of you, saying, This people draweth nigh unto me with their mouth, honoreth me with their lips, but their heart is far from me. But in vain they do worship me, teaching for doctrines the commandments of men." Now then, turn to Matthew chapter 23. Matthew chapter 23. I've never preached a sermon in my life this strong. I never have. I've been accused of getting pretty vociferous. But I've never read anything. He's got the religious elite. I mean, he's got the religious aristocrats in his congregation. And now then, and he doesn't do it in an ugly way, but he does it in a firm way. And let me tell you something. Jesus never did anything, never preached a sermon, or anything ever did, except in love. But brother, you can get mighty firm while you love somebody. Do you know that? I used to think my father didn't love me, you know, and I used to hear all this talk about, "Now it hurts me more than it does you." Well, man, he's about to kill me. I don't know how he lived through it. But I know this, my heavenly Father loves me. And every lick he's ever put on this rebel, and I've been a rebel, disobedient, lazy, careless, but I don't believe he's ever hit me a lick but what he hit it in love. And God never does anything except right. And he never does anything but what's best for his children. Amen. Now listen to him. Jesus is speaking to the multitude and to his disciples. They're there. Saying, "The scribes and the Pharisees sit in Moses' seat. All therefore whatsoever they bid you observe, that observe and do. But do not ye after their works, for they say and do not." That's religion. "They bind heavy burdens and grievous to be borne, lay them on men's shoulders, but they themselves will not move them with one of their fingers. But all their works they do for to be seen of men. They make broad their phylacteries and enlarge the borders of their garments." That's your religious clothes. And that's Jesus talking now. "They love the uppermost rooms at feasts and the chief seats in the synagogues and greetings in the markets and to be called of men, Rabbi, Rabbi. But be not ye called Rabbi, for one is your master, even Christ, and all ye are brethren." One master. "And call no man your father upon the earth, for one is your Father who is in heaven." Now stay with me. Jesus is going to do the preaching for a little while. You either believe him or you don't believe him. This is just as true as it was the day that it fell from those sinless lips. He recorded it and he has guarded it for all these centuries. And it's just like it was. And if it was true then and it was, it's true right now. And if they violated it and lost out with God, and you violate it, you'll lose out with God. And if you've got sense enough to understand what I'm going to read, and then we'll take the explanation that I give, you'll profit by this message. "Neither be ye called masters, for one is your master, even Christ." But verse 9, "Call no man your father upon the earth, for one is your Father who is in heaven." Now you'd say, what does that mean? Well, what did it say? In order to just be plumb personal about it, when I get through preaching, don't you drag down this aisle and say, "Father Roloff, that's a wonderful message." I'm not your father. But I tell you what, if you come down this aisle and say, "Brother Roloff," I'll say, "I appreciate the title. Amen. I'm glad to claim kin to you. Really am." Amen. Yes, sir. But let me tell you something. This business of making man, I don't care what kind of clothes he wears or what kind of religion he's got, or what kind of edifice he builds, or what kind of cathedral he hangs out in. Brother, you put it down. We got one heavenly Father. Amen. That's all. One heavenly Father. And he's God of all and over all. And so he said, "Call no man your father upon the earth." Now, there are some people that can say amen to that, but will not say amen to the rest of his sermon. He said, "Neither be ye called master, for one is your master, even Christ." Now, what did he mean? He just means that we're not supposed to call anybody master. You're not to say, Master, roll off. I'm not your master. We got one master. If Jesus Christ is your Savior, you got one master.
1: Amen.
0: And no Christian has a right to be called master or call anybody else master. And yet, I've heard that there's some secret organizations that'll go upstairs or in a building and they'll call somebody worshipful grandmaster. God will make you eat those words, so help me, one of these days. He'll pull you down into the dust of humility and make you take all that stuff back. You wait and see. Brother, that's just so. You have no right. It's violation of your faith and trust in Christ.
1: Amen.
0: We've deified man, and we have somehow humanized God. We need to come back to recognize Jesus.
1: Amen.
0: As Lord of lords and King of kings. And sing again, majestic sweetness sits enthroned upon the Savior's brow. His head with radiant glory is crowned. His lips with grace overflow. Oh, he saw me plunge in deep distress. And he flew to my relief. For me, he bore that old shameful cross and carried all of my grief. To him I owe my life, my breath, and all the joys I have. He makes me triumph over death and saves me from that old grave. Brother, don't you talk to me about calling anybody else master. He'll just be mine from here on. Not only in time, but he'll be my master in eternity. Oh, I'm glad. One day I met the master. And he changed all of my life and all of my plans and called me from that old rusty cultivator to that glorious pilgrimage of preaching the gospel of Jesus Christ. Blessed that little old Jersey milk cow with over 3 gallons of milk a day. Gave all that I need. Healed my sick body. Saved my soul. Oh, my soul, I couldn't have but one master. His name is Jesus. His name is Jesus. Oh, I tell you, I wish the world knew him tonight. I tell you, I wish this old world knew Jesus Christ. But religion has blinded the people. They've blinded the people. They're hanging on tradition. And dear friends, don't you think I'm just talking about Rome tonight. I'm talking about a lot of Romanism wearing Baptist breeches.
1: I hear you now. Preach on.
0: Yes, sir. I'm talking about people that give their loyalty and allegiance to a bunch of tradition and programs, and you're just as much a slave as you can be afraid of the shadow that goes by your side. Oh, him and Jesus suffered without the gate. And he said, if you want to go with me, let's get out here together. God's people. Oh, if we could see tonight, we have no right to give our allegiance to anybody except the Lord Jesus Christ. I'm not talking just about Baptists. I'm talking about the Assembly of God. I'm talking about the Presbyterians and Episcopalians. I'm talking about this whole ecumenical deals. You know, since we couldn't get everybody together in Christ, we thought we'd just get them all together in the church, you know. See, we thought we'd just, since we couldn't have unity, we'd have union. But brother, it's not union we need, it's unity. Did you know that?
1: Amen.
0: I can take a bulldog and a bobcat and tie their tails together and I got union, but ain't no unity there. And I tell you what, I'll be just like the bulldog.

0: are the bobcat if they throw me in an outfit that doesn't believe in the virgin birth of Jesus Christ, doesn't believe in the new birth, and doesn't believe in being born again and separated in the soon coming of Jesus. Don't try to tie me up with that bunch. Oh, heaven and height, dear friends, it's Jesus or nothing. He died to save us from our sin. Now then, I must come to the last hour. Not only Russia and repeal and religion, there's the remedy. And that means repentance. Amen. Repentance. Acts chapter 17 and verse 30 said, the times of man's ignorance God winked at, but now commandeth all men everywhere to repent. Because he hath set a day. He's appointed a day. Boys, that's one appointment we're going to meet. You might have missed some of your speaking engagements, but brother, that's one appointment. You'll be on time. Oh, yes. Everybody in this house tonight is heading straight toward one of two judgments. You're going toward the judgment seat of Christ, or you're going toward that white throne judgment. Oh, listen to me. We're going to walk up, and the Bible said every man must give an account of himself to God, and we shall all appear before the judgment seat of Christ. Talk about people getting quiet when we stand in the presence of his righteousness and his holiness. Brother, when I walk in before him and he says, what is your plea? I'll bow my unworthy head and say, just the blood of Jesus.
1: Amen.
0: All I've got to plead is just Jesus. That's all. Oh, listen, the blood of the Savior will carry me through. And that's exactly what you need. Now, he said, Jesus said in Luke chapter 13, except ye repent. You know he's preaching that too? A lot of people think the last sermon Jesus ever preached is a great commission. No. Listen, the first sermon Jesus ever preached was repentance. And the last sermon he ever preached was repentance.
1: Amen.
0: He preached repentance for people to come and repent. And then in the last sermon in the book of Revelation, he said to the churches, except you repent, I'm going to take your candlestick away from you. I'm going to write Ichabod over your name unless you repent and do the first works. Repent. What is repentance? Dear friends, it's not remorse. Danny, we've seen a lot of folks, you know. Margie, we've seen a lot of people remorseful because they got caught, you know. And we've seen a lot of people, you know, that it's just like I got a letter from an old boy today. And oh me, I got him out of jail. He's going to penitentiary. And I agreed to pay $175 off for him. And I'm still paying it. And he beat it. Somebody asked me the other day, the probation department or the parole department over here asked me, said, do you ever get this point? I said, yeah. I forget those quick as I can and live on those that I get through.
1: Amen.
0: And Paul said, I made all things to all men that might by all mean win. How many? Save how many? Some. I'm going to get some of them. Praise God. I'd rather have some than none.
1: Amen.
0: God gives me some every year it rolls around. Praise the Lord for them. They come on through. I mean, and all of them would come through if they just believe the message and just let Jesus get in their heart. He'd take care of all of them. I mean, he's able to save to the uttermost all them that come unto God by him, seeing he ever liveth, to make intercession for them. Yes. And this old boy, I got a letter from him today. He's locked up in jail. He said, Brother Olaf, I wouldn't blame you if you tore this letter up. But he said, I tell you, I'm a victim of circumstances, just like I was before. Fact is, he's been a victim of a lot of circumstances. Self-made circumstances. And I wrote him. I know you might think I'm a little hard, but I said, I'll keep my promise. I said, I'm going to help you get in the pen for a long haul. I said, you failed God. You used the Bible. And you used Brother Olaf. We gave you every opportunity and put you up in a nice place. But judgment has overtaken you. My prayers have been answered. You're caught. Because you won't hurt anybody else now, at least for a while. You say, that's ugly. No, no, dear friends. Listen, when we work with people and they refuse mercy and refuse mercy, then we let judgment take its course. That's exactly what God's going to do, too. Listen, God's going to put up with you just so long. Some of you backslidden church members, I'm not mad at you. He's going to put up with your trifling just so long, and he's going to drop the hammer on you. I mean, God does it in love, and I believe it's the best thing for him. He had his opportunity. My, the hours we spent, the money we put up, and the time we didn't waste on him, we gave it. But one of these days, he's going to realize that Jesus' way is the best way. Oh, today's the day of sight. Have you ever repented? Have you ever really apologized to God? You know what repentance is? Repentance is not just a confessing. It's not just an acknowledging. Confessing is not enough. Brother, when a man really repents, he forsakes what he confessed.
1: Amen.
0: I mean, he confesses and forsakes that he doesn't go back to what he got into, see? I mean, it's permanent. I mean, I'm not saying it'll be perfect, but I'll tell you one thing. If you've ever genuinely repented and come to God through the grace of Jesus Christ, you'll never go back to sin as the habit of your life. I'm talking about you'll never live in habitual sin the rest of your life. Never will. Now, you can call yourself a Baptist or Methodist or whatever you want to call yourself. I haven't got that much confidence in you if you're living in habitual sin tonight. Call yourself a Christian and said, well, I know I got saved back there. You didn't get saved too good if you're living back in the hog pen, boy.
1: Yes.
0: My Savior saves from sin. And I'll tell you something else. If you're backslidden tonight, God's already told you what to do while I was preaching.
1: Yes.
0: I guarantee you, God's already spoken to you. And if you didn't hear him speak, then you're deaf. God's already spoken to hearts tonight. He told you exactly what you got to do if you want his blessings again. His sun will never shine in your soul again until you confess and forsake the sin that drove him from your breast. Oh, listen, dear friends. Jesus wants to cleanse our hearts from sin, and he will. We'll put our trust in him. I wish I could give this one the sweetest illustrations. The Lord gave it to me many years ago. It's the search for the Perea. This says what I've been trying to say. It's the angels that got kicked out of heaven because of their disobedience, rebellion. God said, you can't stay up here. Heaven's going to be a different place. May put up with rebels down there, but they won't be any up here. I'm fixing a place for my saints, and I don't want no rebelling angels up here. And I mean, he dismissed them. They got expelled forever. I mean, their school days were over. They were real dropouts, and they'll never get back. But the story says that they wanted to get back, and so they got to thinking, well, we know we'll have to give something real precious. We know, oh, if we could get back up yonder where the angels sing. And they began, one of them said, I tell you what, let's do. Let's get this. And so they went to a battlefield in Africa and found a big old strong warrior that just died out there for his emperor. And his blood ran out, and they said, let's get some of that blood and carry it back. Knocked on the gate. Gabriel came to the door and said, what is it? He said, you told us to get the most precious thing from earth to heaven. We brought it. Blood of an unselfish soul. He's dead now. We got the last drop of his blood. And Gabriel said, no. You go search again. You go search again. They came back and they found over in Italy a beautiful Italian nurse that had nursed six soldiers that were dying. She got exposed to the elements and pneumonia set in, and her last dying effort to get a breath, and they grabbed that last sigh and said, let's take it back. Look at that beautiful angel in white dying for those precious soldier boys. And they carried it and knocked on the gate. Gabriel came and said, no, that's not it. You've got to find the most precious thing down there to heaven. They came back a little weary, standing on it by the side of a little trickling brook. They looked up and saw coming down the trail at full blast an old bank robber on a fast horse. Old horse is lathering. He stopped, took off his old hat, had an old scarred face, hung his hat on the saddle horn, and the horse was drinking water and sweat was running off his feet, had his old saddlebags full of stolen money. Up yonder by the side of the hill, a beautiful little dimple-faced girl was picking flowers for mother. About that time, the old church bell tolled and said, it's time to pray. The little old girl fell down on those pretty little knees, held those flowers and ducked her little old head and prayed like mother taught her to pray. That old bank robber bowed his head and thought for a moment, dropped the reins and came and got by the side of that little girl. And tears started jumping those old scars on his face. And the angel said, maybe that's it. He caught up some old hot briny tears and headed back, and Gable had the gate open and said, come in. That's the most precious thing heaven ever sees.
2: So glad salvation's free to all who will receive it. 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
1: 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The good news verse for today comes from Proverbs 18, verse 10. The name of the Lord is a strong tower. The righteous runneth into it and is safe. That's your good news verse for today, Proverbs 18, 10.
2: Central Florida weather forecast for today looks like it's going to be a mix of clouds and sun with a thunderstorm possible in the afternoon, 40% chance of showers, and a high of 93 degrees. Overnight weather forecast, cloudy skies followed by partial clearing. A stray shower or thunderstorm is possible, a low of 76 degrees. 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

0: the journey of my life were a country road, the important landmarks along the road would be places of worship. The little white church with the pot-bellied stove in the center of the pews where I first heard about a land called Beulah. The village church where as a kid I listened to the old saints testify to the faithfulness of God through the years. The church by the river where I had my first date and the youth group would sing Kumbaya around the campfire on the riverbank after Sunday night services. Along my journey is the church where I promised my sweetheart to be faithful till death do us part, and the place where we brought our first baby to be dedicated to God. And at the one church by the road, I said goodbye to my precious father and later my mother, and because of those who came to share our grief, I knew we would not walk on alone. So when the church bell rings this Sunday morning, I'll hear a whole chorus of bells in my heart, and I'll go into the house of the Lord, full of gratitude for these landmarks that have brought me to this Sunday morning meeting time.
1: Was there I learned to pray when I was just a kid?

0: this classic Americana.
1: American Family News, I'm Rusty Pugh. We're still waiting for updates as the jury deliberates in the Lindsey Clancy trial. It's been 7 days and 37 hours of deliberation. One juror is reportedly holding out against a not guilty verdict, and that prompted a fiery exchange between the judge and the defense lawyer this morning.
2: What do you want me to do?
3: I want
2: get
3: you to
2: a, get a brass band? I read the instruction as written by the SJC. The
3: right.
2: fact that I perhaps didn't give it my full inflection, I'm sorry about that. I'm not an actor. I've just given the instructions.
4: Well, my point, Judge, simply is that you're kind of glossing over the issue.
1: Iran continues to launch attacks on neighboring countries in the Middle East in retaliation to U.S. strikes on Iran. The strikes come after the Trump administration ramped up economic pressure on Iran by threatening new sanctions on the country and its trading partners. Vice President J.D. Vance claims China has been open to cutting off trade with Iran.
5: We're actually seeing a lot of countries, sometimes they're not willing to say so publicly, but privately they're doing a lot of good things to help us ensure that the Iranians pay a penalty for firing commercial shipping.
1: A federal judge has tossed out the Justice Department's lawsuit challenging California's policy allowing biological males to compete in female sports.
6: Critics of the state's rules are blasting the decision, pointing out the judge sidestepped the core issue of competitive fairness. Sophia Lori, women's sports advocate for California Family Council.
7: I was absolutely disappointed to see that the lawsuit was dismissed. The judge, she is a Biden-appointed judge, and what's really disappointing is that there wasn't even a ruling about whether or not boys belong on girls' teams. She tried to actually rule under not even if California's policies are lawful or if they're fair or if girls are protected or not. She was just looking at different ways to dismiss this lawsuit, evidently. And I am so glad to hear from the DOJ that they're going to keep pushing back.
6: Lori, a former college soccer player, says biological differences make the policy harmful to female athletes who worry about injuries, lost scholarships, and missed podium spots. Despite recent U.S. Supreme Court signals affirming a state's right to protect female sports, California has maintained its exclusive rule since 2013. Lori has a direct message for state leaders.
7: They now understand the Supreme Court has told them, California, you have the right to protect girls' sports. They still won't. And so my question for the California legislature, for Governor Newsom, is you have the right to protect the girls in your state. Why won't you?
6: I'm Chris Woodward.
1: Rescue teams recover two men found in the tunnels of a hydropower plant in Nepal. More than a week after a deadly mudslide and flash flooding, Stephanie Bennett with more.
8: Two men are alive after spending 9 days trapped inside a tunnel at a hydropower plant in Nepal. The rescue gives a glimmer of hope for the possibility of finding other survivors. One of the men told rescuers he kept reciting mantras, prayer verses, while he was trapped, and claims a handful of people are still alive inside the tunnels. Roughly 900 workers are missing from several hydropower projects in Nepal, with roughly 500 believed to still be trapped in the tunnels. That flood on August 26th was likely triggered by a glacier collapse, sending waves of ice, rock, and water rushing towards nearby villages. At least 1,300 people were killed, and more than 5,000 remain missing. In London, Stephanie Bennett, Fox News.
1: And finally, if you don't want to be depressed, experts have some advice. Stay off social media.
9: Spending a certain amount of time on social media every day can increase the risk of depression. That's a suggestion from a new study published in the journal NPJ Mental Health Research. The study found depression rates rose over the decade when participants reached at least 2.5 hours of daily social media use. Researchers also found for each extra hour of screen time per day, participants had about a 17% higher chance of self-reporting depression. Senior researcher Hans Breiter, a professor at the University of Cincinnati, calls social media harmful for individuals across the lifespan. From Lisa Brady, Fox News.
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Welcome to the Daily Manna Show here on Gospel 90.3 FM. I'm your host, Dave Strickland. You just heard Come and Dine by the Isaacs, and I do hope you're ready to dine, because we are going to serve you up some of that gospel manna from heaven. That's right, some of that food for your soul. We're going to give you some Southern gospel and a little bluegrass and a few hymns, and it's all going to be a blessing, I promise. All right, let's look at the weather. It's currently 88 degrees here in Haines City, Florida. Got a 50% chance of showers and thunderstorms today, high around 93. And then tonight looks like a 25% chance of showers and thunderstorms, low of 76. And then a 40% chance once again tomorrow with a high around 94 degrees. 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Well, we do love your song requests throughout our show. 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

That was God Saw a Cross by the LBC Marksman. 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All right, our next song is by a Triumphant Quartet, I Can Take You to the Place.

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1: When the rules in America change, who does it affect? Stay tuned.
2: It's the Legal Alert. Here's attorney David Gibbs, Jr.
1: A recent change in Olympic standards, that's right, the Olympics. Olympic standards is sparkling renewed debate over how women's competition categories are defined and protected. After unclear direction for years, officials established clearer guidelines for access to women's divisions. For many, this issue goes far beyond sports alone. It reflects a broader concern about truth and fairness in our culture and the faith. When biblical clarity is lost, justice, safety, and reliability are undermined. Let me repeat that. When biblical clarity is lost, justice, safety, and reliability are undermined, beyond athletics alone, but also in everyday life. These moments highlight how fast the rules can change and how those changes can affect your life more than you can expect. For help when your faith is challenged, please contact us at the Christian Law Association. The new Olympic standard is going to unleash a serious question for Bible-believing people to determine how to respond. In America, we must protect the faith.
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2: With SRN News, I'm Bob Agnew in Washington. The U.S. economy added a surprisingly strong 162,000 jobs in August. That was a solid rebound from July's decline. It's also a result that exceeded many economists' expectations. The latest numbers from the Labor Department just out today support President Trump's stated goal of a durable jobs recovery marked by strong job security for Americans already in the workforce. The unemployment rate held steady at a low 4.1%. Renewed hope today in Nepal for finding more survivors after last week's catastrophic flash floods, now that two trapped workers were pulled from the rubble of a hydropower plant.
3: The two men, identified as a mechanical foreman and a mechanical supervisor, were found in the tunnel at the Trishuli 3A construction site on Friday morning after rescuers heard their voices. At the base camp, a Nepal military spokesman tells the AP the foreman's name is Sanjay Shah and his initial vital parameter is normal. They're being flown to Kathmandu for further checks and treatment. About 900 workers are missing from 12 hydropower projects in Nepal. I'm Charles de Ledesma.
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4: A record number of Americans will be traveling this Labor Day weekend. The TSA expects to screen 17 million passengers. Friday expected to be the busiest day on the roads. As for gas, regular unleaded on average at around $4.14 a gallon.
2: Volkswagen's board has approved a major cost-cutting plan to address competition and tariffs. The plan includes cutting 50,000 jobs, reducing its model line by about half, and ending auto production at four VW plants in Germany. Among the challenges VW is facing, low-cost competition in China and the ongoing challenge of U.S. tariffs. On Wall Street's low going, the Dow down 365 points. This is SRN News. A pop star raising money for abortion. We get more details from correspondent Michael Harrington.
5: Olivia Rodrigo's recent benefit show has put $20 million in the pockets of pro-choice groups. One of the biggest contributors was Melinda Gates, former wife of Microsoft Baron Bill Gates and a self-described Catholic. The cash was harvested by Planned Parenthood, the National Women's Law Center, and several other organizations that promote abortion. Rodrigo has also pledged to give a portion of her concert ticket sales to abortion groups. Michael Harrington reporting.
2: A Democrat candidate who opposed transgenderism has lost a primary in Massachusetts. Congressman Seth Moulton failed in his challenge to Senator Ed Markey, who secured the Democrat nomination in his bid for a third term in office. In 2024, Moulton raised eyebrows among some in the party for saying he did not want his daughters playing sports against male athletes. This is SRN News. Here's Rich Thomason now with the midday Wall Street Business Report.
6: America's job market went above and beyond last month, bouncing back from a dismal July, surpassing analyst expectations by adding 162,000 jobs in August. Revisions added 55,000 jobs to June and July payrolls, the unemployment rate holding at a low 4.1%. Shares of Lululemon Athletica slid more than 20% before the market opened. The retailer lowered its fiscal full-year outlook again, and a key sales figure fell 9% in the second quarter. Volkswagen's board of directors has approved a major cost-cutting plan aimed at countering low-cost competition in China and the impact of U.S. tariffs. The plan includes cutting 50,000 jobs, cutting the 150-vehicle model line in half, and shutting down four manufacturing plants. For the Wall Street Business Report, I'm Rich Thomason.
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7: We've got 12:04 here on the Daily Manna Show. Good afternoon, everybody. I'm your host, Dave Strickland. We've currently got 90 degrees here in Haines City, Florida. We've got a 60% chance of showers and thunderstorms this afternoon, a 40% going into tonight, and looks like a low of about 76 in the morning. And then tomorrow, about a 40% chance of showers and thunderstorms with a high of 94 degrees. Let's look at that good news verse today. It's found in Proverbs chapter 18 and verse 10. The name of the Lord is a strong tower. The righteous runneth into it and is safe. That's Proverbs chapter 18 and verse 10. our good news verse of the day. Well, folks, as always, we love your song request. If you have a song or two you'd like to hear, you can give me a call at 863-422-9583, or you can text me at 863-420-5085. If your song's in our library, we will play it for you. Well, we're going to get this hour started with Gold City and Hide Me.

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0: Now, what you've brought me today is truly remarkable. This is a pristine ceramic mug featuring a cartoon cat saying, "I hate Mondays." Notice the subtle coffee stain from circa 2012.
1: Wow, is it worth a lot?
0: If you were to take this to a high-end boutique in New York, you could easily expect to pay an arm and a leg. But tell me, where did you actually acquire it?
1: Oh, I got it at New Life Thrift Store.
0: Fascinating. And what was the damage to your estate?
1: It was 50 cents, and the lady at the register gave me a free lollipop.
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Amen. That was the Blessed Old Book by the LBC Marchman. 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We do love your song requests. 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Well, up next, we got the Harper family, Through It All.

Hello, neighbor. You're tuned in to the Westwood Gospel Time. I'm Pastor Kyler Lanier of the Westwood Missionary Baptist Church, and I'm filling in this week for Dr. Walt Lanier as he's just returned back from a mission trip from Haiti. He'll be back on the radio next week. This week, we've been looking at the book of Proverbs, specifically an introduction to reading through the book, and our focus has been Proverbs chapter 1, verses 1 through 7. And I'd like to remind you that the point of Proverbs is to think better. The path of Proverbs is to live better. And the power of Proverbs is to win better. And so we've looked at an outline that helps us get prepared for studying and applying God's word to our life. And I'd like just to reread from the first verse of chapter number 1. Proverbs 1, verse 1. The Proverbs of Solomon, the son of David, king of Israel. To know wisdom and instruction, to perceive the words of understanding, to receive the instruction of wisdom, justice, judgment, and equity, to give subtlety to the simple, to the young man knowledge and discretion. A wise man will hear and will increase learning, and a man of understanding shall attain unto wise counsels. To understand a proverb and the interpretation, the words of the wise and their dark sayings. The fear of the Lord is the beginning of knowledge, but fools despise wisdom and instruction. This week, we've looked at an outline for these verses here in the opening of the book of Proverbs, and I just want to remind you of it. Chapter number 1, verse number 2 highlights the need for education. When it says to know wisdom and instruction, to perceive the words of understanding. And we just looked at how we need to know some things. It's the need for education, to learn. Proverbs 18:15 says, "The heart of the prudent getteth knowledge, and the ear of the wise seeketh knowledge." So regardless of where you're at in your spiritual walk with Christ, there is always opportunity to learn. It's the need for education. And without that, we're going to miss out on everything that the book of Proverbs has to teach us. Then verse number 3 and 4 tells us that there is a need for realization. This is to receive the instruction of wisdom, justice, and judgment, and equity, to give subtlety to the simple, to the young man knowledge and discretion. We need to receive some things. There are some things in our life that we're currently lacking, but through the word of God that are able to be given to us. But we have to receive these through humility. Proverbs 22:4, by humility and the fear of the Lord are riches and honor and life. Contrast that with Proverbs 11:2 that says, when pride cometh, then cometh shame. But it goes on to say, with the lowly is wisdom. So that's the need for realization that, hey, we have to receive some things. Verse 5 is the need for participation. A wise man will hear and will increase in learning, and a man of understanding shall attain unto wise counsel. We must hear some things and grow. So there's a danger of not hearing something and never growing. So we have to make sure that we participate. This is an active listening to live it out. Proverbs 16:23 says, "The heart of the wise teacheth his mouth and addeth learning to his lips." We need to live out the principles that we read throughout the Word of God. It's an active participation. So verse number 5 is the need for participation. And then that brings us to where we are today in verse number 6. To understand a proverb and the interpretation, the words of the wise and their dark sayings. We must understand some things. Necessarily then, there are things that we do not understand. This is the need for examination. We need to study. We need to apply ourselves when it comes to our reading of the Word of God. Proverbs 15:28 tells us, "The heart of the righteous studieth to answer, but the mouth of the wicked poureth out evil things." So verse number 6, to understand a proverb and the interpretation, the words of the wise and their dark sayings, is the need for examination. There's some things we need to understand, and that's done through study and application. Then we get to verse number 7. The fear of the Lord is the beginning of knowledge, but fools despise wisdom and instruction. And for verse number 7, we have the need for initiation. Literally, that we need to start at a defined point. If there's a defined point that we have to start at, then it's very possible that we can fail to start. Proverbs 9:10 says, "The fear of the Lord is the beginning of wisdom, and the knowledge of the holy is understanding." So we have to restart our thinker, begin our thinking at the right starting point.
And here in verse 7, it says that the beginning of that is the fear of the Lord. And there's many other influences and many other kinds of teachings all across the world that convince man that they can improve their intellectual ability, or they can advance spiritually, or whatever it may be, from all of these different starting points. Well, that's not what the Bible says. The Bible says that the beginning of all of it is the fear of the Lord. It's the need for initiation to make sure that we are starting at the right place if we're hoping to go in the right direction. But fools, it says, despise wisdom and instruction. And so with this outline, we're able to see the importance of discretion and using it for good. As we looked before, that discretion is us having the choice and the judgment to be able to exercise our decisions in the proper manner in our life. And so this outline for chapter 1 of the book of Proverbs, the first 7 verses, just as a reminder, we see in verse 2 the need for education. Verses 3 and 4 is the need for realization. Verse 5 is the need for participation. Verse 6 is the need for examination. And verse 7 is the need for initiation. We've got to get started, but we've got to start at the right point. All of this is intentional. It's intelligent. It's important, and it's irreplaceable. We have to remember that just having the knowledge isn't enough. We need to use it. We need to exercise it. And we need to do so with discretion. Knowledge with Bible discretion, that discernment, that is wisdom. Why are there so many people today, especially young people, that seem to have so much knowledge, but they have no wisdom? Have you ever seen that? Some of the smartest people that you've ever met, and they choose to do some of the dumbest things in their life. They have knowledge, but they lack wisdom. Well, let me tell you, it's because they don't have discretion. They don't have Bible discretion, as Proverbs talks about. I love this illustration. Knowledge is knowing that a tomato is a fruit, but wisdom is knowing that it doesn't go in a fruit salad. So there's definitely a very vivid difference between just simply knowledge and wisdom when we actually get to put that knowledge into its proper practice. And we are going to be held accountable for the opportunities that have been presented to us. We need to make sure that we understand that. You and I will be held accountable for the opportunities that have been presented to us. Why? Because we have the freedom to choose and to use the knowledge that's been given to us. We are held accountable. Discretion is using our freedom to choose well. Discretion lives in the mind, in that realm of judgment and decision making. And this is what's so fascinating, is when you read in the book of Proverbs, we find that he says in verse number 4, to give subtlety to the simple, to the young man, knowledge and discretion, to the young. Why the young? Well, they have opportunity. The old have learned the hard way. They've been through the school of hard knocks. But the young have the opportunity to be able to exercise their knowledge and discretion. The old have already chosen, but the young can choose well. And the book of Proverbs outlines 3 kinds of people: the foolish, the simple, and the wise. And here is a simple way to distinguish between these 3. The wise person knows what is right and does it. They're embracing it completely. The simple, they don't know what is right, and so they can't do it. They're ignorant. They're naive. They haven't heard. The foolish is a very dangerous category. These are the people that know the right thing to do, but don't do it. They reject the truth. These 3 people you'll see come up time and time again throughout the book of Proverbs: the wise, the simple, and the foolish. Which one are we going to be? The people that know what's right and do it? Or the people that know what's right and don't do it, the wise or the foolish? Well, after we read Proverbs, guess what? We don't qualify for the category of the simple anymore. We don't get to say we didn't know, because we have been introduced to the truth. So I hope that you'll join me one more time this week, tomorrow, as we continue looking at an introduction to the book of Proverbs. Well, thank you again so much for joining me today, neighbor. And from now until tomorrow, may God bless you richly, is my prayer.

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1: American Family News, I'm Rusty Pugh. The latest jobs report showing 162,000 jobs were added to the U.S. economy in the month of August. The Labor Department also confirming the unemployment rate held steady at just over 4%. The director of the National Economic Council, Kevin Hassett, says these numbers are better than the administration could ever have expected and are a clear sign that President Trump's policies are working.
2: For example, President Trump's tariff policy and his big, beautiful bill have made it so people should be building factories. Well, the number of people building factories has gone from about almost nothing under Joe Biden to about 90-something thousand people who are now building factories.
1: Economist Richard Stern of Advancing American Freedom.
3: So not only is it good, it's, you know, strong job growth, but, you know, it's yet another one of these where we've had deregulation, we've had the tax cuts from the One Big Beautiful Bill, some of the fears about the Iran war coming down, and you've got robust job growth coming out of it. It's also a little bit of the AI revolution, to be honest. So as much as tariffs are a headwind, and you could certainly see it in places, I'm not surprised that we've got kind of good growth that's going on. Not gangbuster growth, but good regular growth.
1: The IRS is threatening to remove the tax-exempt status of certain schools that still push DEI policies. Mike Emanuel has more from Washington.
4: The IRS is warning private schools, colleges, and universities which give minorities preferential treatment could lose their tax-exempt status, arguing that practice is, quote, racial discrimination. The proposed regulation follows the Supreme Court 2023 ruling against race-conscious college admissions. It also fulfills a Trump executive order promoting merit-based opportunity. The rule could impact 18,000 high schools, universities, and trade schools covering scholarships, admissions, and other policies. Removing tax-exempt status could hit those schools hard. That's what allows donors to deduct contributions from their tax bills.
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6: This program in particular is for a certified and insured prescribed burn manager. 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
5: I'm Robert Thornton.
1: Americans are paying more at the pump as the war with Iran continues disrupting global energy markets. The average price of diesel is now at an all-time high. Jeff Manasso has more.
7: The national average for diesel climbing to $5.85 a gallon. The average for regular unleaded, $4.14 per gallon. With the Iran conflict creating uncertainty around oil supplies and shipping through the region, higher diesel prices could also raise transportation and farming costs, potentially putting additional pressure on prices for consumers. President Trump has pointed to U.S. energy production and efforts to increase domestic supply. He's also criticized big oil, accusing them of price gouging with ExxonMobil, Chevron, and Shell, all reporting record or near record quarterly profits. Jeff Manasso, Fox News.
1: Stocks are lower on Wall Street and Treasury yields are mostly higher after a surprisingly strong report on the job market appeared to increase chances that the U.S. Central Bank could raise interest rates later this month. The S&P 500 down 0.5%, the Dow fell 378 points, and the Nasdaq Composite is down 0.4%. More news online at AFN.net. I'm Rusty Pugh.
8: We've got 104 here on the Daily Manna Show. Good afternoon, everybody. I'm your host, Dave Strickland. Looks like it's currently 92 degrees here in Haines City. We got a 60% chance of showers and thunderstorms this afternoon, high around 94. Tonight, we got about a 50% chance of showers and thunderstorms with a low of 76 in the morning. And then tomorrow, about a 40% chance of showers and thunderstorms with a high, again, around 94 degrees. Well, I don't really have anything for the Watchman's Report today. I did want to let everybody know that we're entering the Labor Day weekend, so all the ministries of Landmark will be closed Monday, including the radio station. So we won't have any live shows, neither the Good Morning Show nor the Daily Manna Show Monday, but we will be back Tuesday once that holiday is over. So let's go ahead and get on back into the music with If Church Pews Could Shout by Gold City.

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0: 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I even looked for the police. Nobody seemed concerned. The cashier just smiled and asked,
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was You've Been an Inspiration by the McBrides. And I want to tell you, you listeners are an inspiration to me, especially when y'all call in and have me put your songs on the air. So y'all bless us. We're trying to bless y'all, but y'all are definitely blessing us. We praise the Lord for that. Well, here's the lineup coming up next at 1:25. We have Unshackled by Pacific Garden Missions. And then at 9 o'clock tonight, we got the Landmark Hour with Dr. Mickey Carter. That's the best preacher around. And at 8 a.m. on Saturday morning, you got the Attorney Patrick Smith Show. Now, quick reminder, we will not be here Monday. We're going to observe Labor Day, but we will be back Tuesday. Before we go, let me give you all that invitation from the Lord found in Revelation chapter 3, verses 20 and 21. Behold, I stand at the door and knock. If any man hear my voice and open the door, I will come into him and will sup with him and he with me. To him that overcometh, will I grant to sit with me in my throne, even as I also overcame and am set down with my Father in his throne. Thank you all once again for tuning into the Daily Manna Show here on Gospel 90.3. May God bless you all, and I'm going to leave you with Sitting Around the Table of the Lord by Gold City. Feast on, my friend.

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2: How do you do? It's easy to see a woman lying in the gutter, hair matted, clothes ragged, whose words are coarse, and think, she doesn't care. But you'd be wrong. For years, the woman in this story fit that description, and worse. She lived, if you can call it living, in unbelievable squalor and despair, until someone reached out to her, giving her a sign of love unmistakable, and her heart and mind and very life were unshackled.

0: Hey, watch where you're going.
1: I'm sorry, I didn't see you there.
0: Think you're too good for the likes of me, don't you?
1: No, ma'am. I didn't mean to stumble over you. Are you hurt?
0: Why do you care? Nobody does.
1: Look, there's a mission right down the street. Pacific Garden Mission. They care and they'll help you.
0: No, I know about them. Do-gooders.
1: Why don't you come with me? I'm going there.
0: No, leave me alone. Nobody cares.
1: Won't you let me help?
0: Go away!
1: Excuse me. That woman lying in the doorway, do you know who she is?
2: Ah, sure. Everybody knows Maddie.
1: Maddie?
2: Maddie Rice.
1: She seems to be in trouble.
2: Yeah, they took her kid away from her again.
3: From the heart of America, this is Unshackled. 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In 1877, George and Sarah Clark opened a little storefront rescue mission in Chicago's Skid Row. A sign over the door read, "Hope for all who enter." And it was true. Harlots, derelicts, and drunkards knew they were welcome there and came to find respite from despair. The doors never closed at what became known as Pacific Garden Mission, even though the Clarks paid all expenses from their own pockets. In 1892, Mrs. Clark became a widow, but carried on the work of winning souls the world had abandoned. None seemed more beyond reach than the woman in this story. This is a classic production that we bring you now of an historical event and a real person named Maddie Rice. Now for broadcast around the earth, here is episode number 3941 in the series Unshackled. The program that makes you face yourself and think.
1: My name is Harry. For nearly 50 years, I worked at a piano company just a block from Pacific Garden Mission, where I served on the board of trustees. Mother Clark was still winning souls at 75. Over the years, I took a personal interest in the broken people of Skid Row, but none was more pathetic, more tragic than Maddie Rice. Even though she was only in her mid-30s, she looked 20 years older. Liquor had carved deep lines into her face, but the worst part wasn't the dirt or the rags or the smell of whiskey. It was the emptiness in her eyes. I've seen men broken by drink before, but Maddie looked like someone who had given up on life itself.
4: Hello, Harry.
1: Mother Clark, I just saw the most pitiable sight. A woman lying drunk in the doorway of that old hotel down the street.
4: Maddie Rice.
1: You know her?
4: Yes, I know about her. And I pray for that poor dear woman every single day.
1: Does she have no husband?
4: He left her right after the baby was born. Little girl must be 2 or so by now. They've taken the child away before, but Maddie loves her so desperately, she'll do anything to get her back.
1: She was so drunk she yelled at me for even offering help.
4: Nothing is impossible with God, Harry. You know that.
1: Early on, Maddie managed to keep her daughter with her, most of the time. Now and then, some welfare organization would catch up with her and take the child away. The poor woman loved her daughter so much, she would do anything to get her back.
5: Mrs. Rice, please, sit down.
0: Miss Wilkes, do you know where my daughter is?
5: Yes, she's in good hands. Don't worry about her.
0: Where is she?
5: In the orphanage.
0: She's not an orphan. She's my daughter, and I want her back.
5: I don't know, Mrs. Rice. We're concerned about her safety.
0: I've quit drinking, and I have a job now so I can take care of her. Please, help me get my daughter back. I miss her so much. She's all I have.
5: I know you love her, but you haven't taken very good care of her, Mrs. Rice.
0: I'll do better. You'll see. I already got paid, and I bought some groceries. Please.
5: I'll see what I can do.

0: drink, little girl. Mommy promises.
1: Shut up. Just sing, sweetheart. Mommy needs you to sing tonight.
2: No!
1: Doreen.
0: What's her name? Doreen?
1: Yeah.
0: Come on, Doreen, baby. Mommy means business.
1: Leave her alone. Honey, you have to sing for Mommy now. All right? 1, 2, 3, sing.
3: If I had the wings of an angel.
0: Ain't that pretty?
3: Over these.
1: Yeah, she sings awful pretty. She's a pretty little thing herself, don't you think?
0: Yeah, reminds me of my own little girl, Pauline. I think her name was.
3: And there I'd be willing to die.
0: Oh, that was beautiful. That was perfect.
1: Thank you. Thank you, one and all. Thank the nice men, honey.
2: Thank you. Mommy, can I get down now?
4: For 2 or 3 heartbreaking years, it went on like that. The only thing that kept Maddie from staying drunk was the terror of losing her child again. But the moment she got Doreen back, the darkness inside won. Finally, the authorities had seen enough. This time, they sent Miss Wilkes from welfare and a policeman to go fetch the child. For good.
5: This is the place, Sergeant.
6: Oh, what a dump of a place for a kid to live, huh?
5: It's hard to believe, even when we stand here and see it with our own eyes. You want to knock?
6: Yeah.
7: Yeah, who is it?
6: It's the police. Open up, Maddie.
7: What do you want? I ain't done nothing.
6: Open up, or I'll break it down.
5: Hello, Maddie. We'd like to come in.
1: What do you want, Miss Wilkes? What are you here for?
5: We've come to take Doreen, Maddie.
1: No!
6: Step away from the door, Maddie.
2: Mommy!
1: You got no right!
5: You've never kept your promises, Maddie. Look at how she's living.
1: Well, I'm doing my best.
5: You're drunk again, Maddie. I don't like to do this, but there's nothing left to do.
1: No! No, get away from her! She's sick!
6: Won't do no good to carry on that way, Maddie.
1: She's my child. I'm her mother.
5: I wish with all my heart you could act like her mother, Maddie. But this time we're taking her for good.
2: Mommy! Mommy!
5: You carry the child downstairs, Sergeant. I'll be right with you. Be careful. She looks sick.
6: Come on, honey. I won't hurt you.
2: No!
1: Put her down! You bring her back here!
2: Mommy! Help!
1: Oh, oh God, help me!
2: Help!
1: Don't take away my baby!
2: Mommy!
1: No! You did this!
2: Mommy!
1: This is all your fault!
5: Oh, Maddie. You poor woman. Listen to
1: me. You best get out of here before I kill you! Go on! Get out!
4: After they took Doreen for good, Maddie sank lower than anyone thought possible. She gave up renting rooms and slept under benches and sidewalks, most time clutching a cheap bottle of booze. Filthy, swollen, degenerate. The only way she could get money was to beg.
1: Excuse me, mister.
8: Yes? Oh, hello, Maddie.
1: Huh? You know me?
8: I've known you for a long time, Maddie. You remember me. I go over to the Pacific Garden Mission.
1: Oh. Makes me sick.
8: Why?
1: They're crazy, that's why. Go on, leave me alone.
8: Wait, why did you stop me?
1: So maybe I could bum a little change for a cup of coffee. Never mind, I want your mission money.
8: Here, Maddie, here's some change. No doubt you'll buy a drink with it.
1: Yeah, no doubt I will.
8: I'm going to pray for you, Maddie.
1: Wasting your time.
8: Mother Clark at Pacific Garden Mission prays for you every day, like you were her own daughter.
1: Huh?
8: She does. She never gets a chance to talk with you, but she talks with God about you.
1: Oh, shut up.
8: Don't forget, the doors at the mission are open all night and all day, Maddie. Mother Clark is waiting for you.
1: That can't save my soul. I ain't got no soul to save.
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1: Mrs. Clark, I may have done the wrong thing, giving Maddie that pocket of change this evening. No doubt she bought a drink with it.
2: Yes, no doubt she did. But you planted a seed in her poor mind, Harry. We'll just nurture that seed with even more prayer. We must have faith that even that poor wretch of a woman will hear God's voice and yield herself to him. We'll just love her and hold her close to him in prayer.
1: Wait on the Lord.
2: That's right. He's not willing that any should perish. Our job is to pray.
1: Maddie grew worse. One morning I saw her crawling out from under a sidewalk, clutching a bottle, of course. Back then the sidewalks were wood and filthy. I remember she glared at me through bloodshot eyes and shook a dirty fist in my direction. I represented the mission to her, and the devil that possessed her soul fought hard at the very sight of me. But Mrs. Clark continued to pray for her.
2: And, dear Lord, as always, I bring poor Maddie Rice to you again this evening. Perhaps tonight is the night you will guide her steps here to the mission. If not to this mission, then to another. We ask only that you penetrate the hard, bitter shell around this dear woman's heart so that she will at last come to see how much you love her and want her. I pray in Jesus' beautiful name and for his sake, amen.
1: That same evening, when Mrs. Clark came out of her private office at the mission, there was a glow on her sweet old face. Good evening, Mrs. Clark. You're looking happy.
2: I always think of prayer as a hand on God. So why wouldn't I feel happy? I've just been holding hands with him. We best prepare for the evening service. I can hear them clamoring to get in. Good evening, folks. Won't you come in? We'll be starting our service soon.
3: Good evening, Mrs. Clark. Nice weather.
2: Yes, a lovely summer evening indeed. I think we'll just leave the door open. Don't you think that's a good idea?
3: Yes, I do. Let some of this pleasant evening inside.
2: I think it makes people feel welcome, too, to have the door already open. Plenty of seats down front. No need to... Maddie Rice. Oh, my dear. I'm so happy to see you.
4: Who are you?
2: I'm Mrs. Clark, Maddie, and I'm so proud of you for coming here.
4: Proud of me?
2: Yes, Maddie. You picked just the right time to come and give your life to Jesus.
4: I got a quart here in my shirtwaist. Right here, see?
2: Yes, I see. But you won't need that anymore.
4: Don't you try to take it away from me.
2: You can hold it right in your hands, Maddie. Until you don't need it anymore.
4: Yeah. I'll hold it like this, right in my arms, close.
2: All right.
1: There she stood, filthy dirty, in rags, hair uncombed for months, face and body swollen with the poison of the whiskey that consumed her. Back and forth she swayed, clutching the bottle to her breast the way she once clutched her child. And Mrs. Clark simply smiled at her.
2: Maddie, shall we go to my office where we can be alone?
4: No, this'll do fine. Look at me, just the way I am. Look close.
2: Yes, Maddie, I see you, just as you are.
4: All right. I want to ask you one question.
2: What is it, Maddie?
4: Will you hug me?
2: Oh, yes, my dear. I most certainly will. There.
4: You did it. You hugged me.

0: Still clutching her bottle, Maddie Rice fell to her knees. Mrs. Clark knelt beside her, holding her free hand as they prayed. For a long moment, Maddie held that bottle to her chest, the very thing that had ruined her life. And slowly, when Maddie felt the mighty cleansing love of Jesus Christ flood her poor broken heart, her fingers opened, and the thing that had enslaved her rolled away into the darkness, never to be picked up again. Maddie Rice rose from her knees that night, a new creature in Christ. The change is not always as sudden as hers was, but God's work is instantaneous. It is we, ourselves, who slow down the results of redemption in our lives. With Maddie, though, it all seemed to show up at once, for the simple reason that she had come to the end of herself. John chapter 1, verse 12 says, "But as many as received him, to them gave he power to become the sons of God, even to them that believe on his name."
1: Come in.
2: Good morning, Miss Clark.
1: Maddie, dear. Hello. How are you today?
2: I'm almost afraid to say it, but I'm all right.
1: Oh, you must never be afraid to be all right. Ever again.
2: It's almost too good to be true.
1: How long has it been now, Maddie?
2: More than 2 months. I don't miss alcohol one bit. Now I have the living water.
1: I can tell you've been reading your Bible, Maddie. Do you fully understand what happened to you?
2: God forgave me for all the terrible things I did because Christ died for me. Me, righteous. It's a miracle.
1: It is for every one of us because God says we're all sinners. But the blood of Jesus washes us clean from all our sins. Here, it says here in 2 Corinthians 5:21, "For he hath made him to be sin for us, who knew no sin, that we might be made the righteousness of God in him."
2: How can he love me after the way I was?
1: Because when you received Christ, God now sees Jesus when he looks at you. It says here, 2 Corinthians 5:17, "Therefore, if anyone is in Christ, he is a new creation. Old things have passed away. Behold, all things have become new."
2: I never want to be the old me again.
1: You can't be. The Spirit of God lives in you now, and day by day, he will make you more like Christ.
2: Miss Clark.
1: Yes, Maddie.
2: I want to get my little girl back. Will you help me?
1: Perhaps you should wait a little longer. Prove to the authorities that the change in you is permanent.
2: I miss her so much.
1: Let's pray for her and for you right now. We'll ask him to guide us. Maddie, you look wonderful. How long has it been?
2: 6 months and 2 weeks and 3 days.
1: Oh, it is a miracle, isn't it?
2: Yes, and I don't want you to think I doubt it. I don't. After what the Lord's done for me, how could I doubt him? I'm healed and forgiven. And that's what I came to see you about, Miss Clark.
1: Yes, Maddie.
2: Don't you think I've waited long enough now to try and get my little girl back?
1: Doreen must be almost 8 now.
2: I know what you're thinking. I ought to leave well enough alone. But she's my baby, and I can be a decent mother to her now. Oh, Miss Clark, my arms never stop aching from the morning they took her away.
1: Have you prayed about it?
2: Every day. Lots. I've prayed about it, and I promised God that if it's his will, I'll stay away from her. But I gotta find out.
1: All right, Maddie. It's all in his hands, if you put it there. And whatever happens, remember, underneath you are the everlasting arms.
0: Maddie got in touch with authorities who sent her to see Miss Wilkes, my friend in the welfare department. After an agonizing wait, Maddie was called to Miss Wilkes' office.
3: Good morning.
2: Good morning.
3: Can I help you?
2: Yeah. I'm Maddie Rice. You... You're Miss Wilkes, aren't you?
3: I am. Maddie Rice?
2: Uh-huh.
3: I can scarcely believe it's you.
2: I know. I've changed a lot. Well, God changed me.
3: He most certainly did.
2: Yeah. What did you find out about Doreen, Mrs. Wilkes?
3: Maddie, sit down.
2: Oh, no. Just tell me.
3: Doreen has been adopted by a very fine Chicago family. Permanently adopted.
2: Adopted. So, she has a mother now.
3: Maddie.
2: No, it's all right. She deserves one.
3: I know how hard it must be for you.
2: They won't let me see her? Is that it?
3: They think it's best for the child.
2: Couldn't I work for them? So I could take care of her?
3: No. That's final, too. They refuse to let you see the child. Ever.
2: Thank you. Thank you anyway.
3: Is there anything I could do for you, Maddie?
2: No. I'll be all right. It's all been done for me.
0: Back to Skid Row, Maddie walked. Past the old bars on familiar streets, walking and weeping and praying.
2: Oh, God, it's so hard. My only child. I said I would accept not seeing her again if that's your will. But it's so hard, Lord, to never see her again. It seems like more than I can bear. Help me, Lord. Please, help me.
1: Maddie, you've been crying.
2: I can never see her again, Mrs. Clark.
1: Oh, Maddie, how that must hurt.
2: I don't think there's any tears left in me.
1: God knows how you feel, Maddie. He gave his only son to die for us.
2: I know. I've been praying a lot for the strength to go on. I don't know what to do now.
1: There are other children.
2: Other children? Where?
1: Here in Chicago. Everywhere, really. Places like Kentucky. I've heard of children there, neglected and alone. They all need love. And they all need Christ.
2: You think I could help them?
1: I do.
2: I was born in Kentucky. I know how hard it is for some folks up there in the hills.
1: But you also know the answer. Receiving Jesus Christ as Lord and Savior. You can be His hands and feet, taking love to these children. You can share the good news with them.
2: Yeah. Yeah, that's what I'll do then. Lord, thank you for sending me down here to help these children. What a wonder you are, Lord. I lost my own little girl, but you gave me hundreds of others to love. Once again, I give you Doreen. Watch over her. Keep her safe. She's a young lady now, and even though I don't know where she is or what her life is like, you know. And Lord, my heart's deepest prayer is that somehow she has learned to love you even more than I do. Guide me today as I try to help these children know you. In Jesus' name I pray. Amen.
4: Maddie, what you doing? Ain't you ever coming out to tell us the story?
5: Yeah,
2: tell us the story. Yes, Becky, I'm coming.
4: Tell us the story about Jesus and the little lamb that got lost. And Jesus hunted all over the place until he found it and carried it home.
6: Yeah.
2: We're all like that little lamb, aren't we, Becky? The Bible says, all we like sheep have gone astray.
4: Yeah, and Jesus is the good shepherd.
7: Jesus is the shepherd.
2: Okay, children, would you like to hear a story?
4: Yes, please.
7: Tell us a lamb story.
2: I'll tell you about the good shepherd who gave his life for the sheep. But first, who remembers the verse we learned yesterday?
4: I do. John chapter 3, verse 16. For God so loved the world that he gave his only begotten Son, that whosoever believeth in him should not perish but have everlasting life.
0: For 18 years, until the day she went home to heaven, Maddie Rice poured out her life in the hills of Kentucky, loving forgotten children, telling them about God's love and a good shepherd who never stops searching for the lost. She never saw Doreen again on this earth, but she always whispered with quiet peace,
2: whatever happened.

0: Weapons. Underneath are the everlasting arms.
1: Listening friend, Maddie Rice once believed she had no soul left to save, but the Good Shepherd never stopped searching. Just as he left the 99 to find that one lost lamb, Jesus came looking for Maddie in the very gutter where she had given up. One simple hug from a woman who loved with God's love broke through the darkness, and Maddie fell into the arms of the Savior who had been pursuing her all along. Today, the same Good Shepherd could be searching for you. Are you feeling lost, friend? Does your heart ache with a hurt or despair that feels too heavy to carry, like Maddie's did? Have you done things you're sure could never be forgiven? Listen, the Lord can meet you right where you are, no matter how far you've wandered, no matter how broken or dirty or hopeless you feel. He loves you so much that He will not stop searching until He finds you. If that's you, if you're ready to stop running and let the Good Shepherd carry you home, pray with me from your heart. These are not special words. God knows your heart. Lord Jesus, I know I'm a lost sheep. I've wandered far and I'm weary. I believe you died for my sins and rose again so I could be found. Forgive me. Come into my heart, cleanse me, and make me new. I give my life to you. Thank you for never giving up on me. In your name I pray. Amen. If you need help making this crucial decision, we encourage you to call 1-888-NEED-HIM or visit chataboutjesus.com. 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This is program number 3941. Heard in this classic true story of Maddie Rice were Brenda Berry, Brad Armacost, Cheryl Hamada, Jane Hahnemann, David Zarbach, and Beulah Wilkening. Original music, Don Badorf. 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Script, Eugenia Price, Kenitha Gabler, and Tim Gregory. 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

0: 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We're Landmark's Voice of Faith, a ministry of the Landmark Baptist Church.
1: American Family News, I'm Mr. Pugh. The jobs report from the month of August showed an increase in hiring, outperforming economist expectations. Edward Lawrence has more from the White House.
2: The key for the Federal Reserve here is now going to be the inflation data. The Federal Reserve chairman says that he's not as concerned as the labor market, and that's why he's turning to inflation. And these numbers reaffirm that. Now, we did see a rise in construction jobs, up 22,000 in August. This fits the message the White House is pushing, that investments will mean a jobs boom in manufacturing. We're seeing that rise of 16,000 jobs, and this could be the turning of the corner for those investments turning into jobs. So at the Jackson Hole Symposium 2 weeks ago, the Cleveland Federal Reserve President Beth Hammack says that the unemployment rate of 4.1%, which is where it is again today, says it all for her.
1: Disaster response efforts continue in Nepal, where more than 1,000 people are dead and thousands remain missing. Samaritan's Purse is on the ground in Nepal. And talking about this on Washington Watch, Edward Graham of Samaritan's Purse said the images and videos are horrific.
3: It almost looks like an AI image or something you would see in a Hollywood movie made in a green screen somewhere, but just the horrific downpour of water that came down these valleys, destroyed communities and homes, and you saw people running for their lives and screaming.
1: American citizens are among the missing. President Trump recently announcing a plan that will allow 300,000 metric tons of beef to enter the U.S. for 90 days at lower tariffs. Arkansas Congressman Rick Crawford says he has some concerns about how this plan will be implemented.
4: First off, President Trump rightly identified this as a big problem. It is. I'm not sure that that volume in that short span of time is really the best course. I think it's not unusual that we would bring in foreign beef to do just what he's trying to do. Is basically trying to create to strengthen the supply chain by putting some foreign source in there.
1: The Trump administration proposes stripping tax-exempt status from schools using race-based programs.
5: Schools that consider race, color, or national origin in programs including admissions, scholarships, and athletics are on notice that their tax-exempt status will be stripped if they continue the practice that opponents, including the Trump administration, call discriminatory. The proposed rule from the Treasury Department and IRS could target thousands of private schools and colleges. This follows the U.S. Supreme Court's 2023 decision limiting the use of race in college admissions. The proposed rule could also draw potential legal challenges. Jeff Manasso, Fox News.
1: A first-of-its-kind federal lawsuit is targeting public schools in Kansas City. Chris Woodward has more.
6: The U.S. Department of Justice has filed suit against Kansas City, Kansas public schools over guidelines that allow school staff to implement gender transition plans for students without parental consent or notification. Advocates say the lawsuit is a long-overdue action to protect parental rights. Talking about this on Washington Watch, Brittany Jones of Kansas Family Voice said these policies intentionally exclude families.
7: They want to separate parents and children. They want the state to step in and raise these kids.
6: Jones claimed the issue is extensive across the state, leaving parents unaware while children might be going by different names or pronouns at school. She criticized school officials for promoting gender identity concepts to minors, arguing it does more harm than good.
7: You are promoting this ideology to children that's harmful to them, that tells them that they're born in the wrong body. I'm sorry, you can't be born in the wrong body. Like, you are designed on purpose for a purpose. And by telling children that somehow something's wrong with them and therefore they need to choose this different identity, that's harming children. And any school district where this is happening, it's not good for children. They're actually miseducating children.
6: With litigation now underway, Jones urged parents to take action at the local level by attending school board meetings and voting in upcoming statewide elections to restore transparency in education. I'm Chris Woodward.
1: 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According to the experts with Gas Buddy, this is expected to be the most expensive Labor Day weekend on record, with the average price for a regular gallon of gas reaching $4.13. 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
9: Central Florida weather forecast for today looks like it's going to be a mix of clouds and sun with a thunderstorm possible in the afternoon, 40% chance of showers, and a high of 93 degrees. Overnight weather forecast, cloudy skies followed by partial clearing. A stray shower or thunderstorm is possible, a low of 76 degrees. 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

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So round up the youngins, grab Grandma and Grandpa, and come on down for corn mazes, mini moves, hay rides, cornhole, putt-putt, country shopping, tasty vittles, and a heaping helping of family fun. Need more information? 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That's 352-895-8687. Harvest Holler, where fall fun is just a holler away. Yeehaw! We'll see y'all there.

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1: Our God does not reside in trees and in rocks and in cows and in elephants. 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
1: But I know one thing, I'll know my Lord when He comes. And the good part is He'll know me. And there won't be any mistake. Amen. Do you know Him? I hope you know Him today.

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1: American Family News, I'm Robert Thornton. The judge in the Lindsey Clancy case declared a mistrial today.
2: At this point, I'm going to declare that the jury is deadlocked, and I'm going to declare a mistrial. And each one of you knew how long the case was going to go. You knew how difficult the case was going to be to listen to facts-wise. But still, you braced for that duty.
1: That was Judge William Sullivan in the Plymouth Superior Court in Massachusetts. The jury could not reach a unanimous verdict on whether Clancy was criminally responsible when she strangled her three young children. Labor Department data shows the U.S. job market rebounded in August as employers added a surprising 162,000 jobs. The unemployment stayed at 4.1%. Revisions added 55,000 jobs to June and July payrolls. The jobs report could be good news for President Donald Trump 2 months before the midterm elections. A bill regulating college sports is getting a push from an influential figure in the industry. Here's Fox's Chad Pergrub.
3: Congress isn't quite ready to advance a bill regulating money in college sports. Legendary coach Nick Saban is now pushing a bill in the Senate. He's doing it at President Trump's request. The bill caps how much money schools can direct toward players for their name, image, and likeness. It also limits players to 5 years of eligibility. There's a Senate test vote later this month. The bill's path is unclear in the House. The Senate bill is bipartisan, but some conservatives don't believe the bill does enough to keep men from playing women's sports. Others say the bill is nowhere near the top of their agenda, especially compared to other priorities like the cost of living.
1: A ruling in California is reigniting the debate over gender and competitive sports as students head back to school. AFN's Chris Woodward has more.
4: A federal judge dismissed the Department of Justice lawsuit against California's policy allowing males to compete on girls' teams, citing administrative funding rules. State officials point out that fewer than 10 transgender student-athletes compete across millions of California students, but critics argue the policy undermines equal opportunity and athlete safety. Here's former athlete turned political legislative strategist Macy Petty Charles of Concerned Women for America.
5: California is just completely determined to force women to compete against men. And obviously that's very discriminatory under Title IX, but also raises a lot of safety issues that are very troubling for, especially a woman who has played sports, played volleyball, and I know how dangerous it is to play against a man.
4: Charles says the decision runs counter to a recent Supreme Court ruling affirming Title IX's protections based on biological sex. The Justice Department is reviewing an appeal. In the meantime, with fall sports starting up, Charles is urging supporters to speak out for female student athletes.
5: You know, everyone knows that this is wrong. Common sense Americans know that this is wrong. So standing up for the women, raising awareness of when there is a man competing in women's sports and, you know, exposing the cowards who are letting that happen.
4: I'm Chris Woodward.
1: The Ross Fire in North Texas has been determined to be human-caused and began from equipment or vehicle use associated with a roadside start, according to officials. The Texas A&M Forest Service says the fire is 38% contained. The fire started August 24th in Palo Pinto County. In the Pacific, Major Hurricane Lowell is forecast to turn to the north this weekend and affect the western parts of the Hawaiian Islands late weekend and early next week. This will bring the threat of damaging winds, heavy rain, coastal flooding, and dangerous surf. Fox Weather's Brian Norcross says it all depends on how close the center of the storm comes to the islands.
6: There are the latest models. Remember, the Google model is the brand new one they just introduced yesterday. But you see, they're all very similar. They don't rule out a direct impact here, but by far the odds are that it's offshore.
1: Another system, Hurricane Lala, brought more than 3 feet of rain to parts of Hawaii when it passed just south of the Big Island on August 15th. That's all our time for now. Find more news online at AFN.net. And we appreciate your listening. I'm Robert Thornton.
7: 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The good news verse for today comes from Proverbs 18, verse 10. The name of the Lord is a strong tower. The righteous runneth into it and is safe. That's your good news verse for today, Proverbs 18:10.
8: Central Florida weather forecast for today looks like it's going to be a mix of clouds and sun with a thunderstorm possible in the afternoon, 40% chance of showers, and a high of 93 degrees. Overnight weather forecast, cloudy skies followed by partial clearing. A stray shower or thunderstorm is possible, a low of 76 degrees. 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

0: 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Oh, it's freezing in here. 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

As the world continues to dive deeper into sin and darkness, the need for men and women who are not afraid to take a stand on God's Word is greater than ever before. Landmark Baptist College recognizes this need and has been training the next generation of Christian leaders to serve in a local church ministry way back since 1979. While learning the Bible in a traditional classroom setting, students also learn valuable hands-on experience serving in the Landmark Baptist Church. 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
1: With SRN News, I'm Bob Agnew in Washington. The U.S. job market rebounds as employers add 162,000 jobs.
2: The U.S. economy added a surprising 162,000 jobs in August, a solid rebound from July's decline, and a result that beat many economists' expectations. The Labor Department says the unemployment rate held at a low 4.1%, underscoring what supporters of President Trump call a durable jobs recovery market by strong job security for Americans already in the workforce.
1: That is correspondent Bernie Bennett reporting. Also at SRNews.com, new midterm polling is delivering a surprise for Democrats. We get a look from correspondent Willie Nelson.
3: Republicans now lead Democrats 51-49% on the generic congressional ballot in a new Harvard-Harris poll of likely voters. This is a shift from a 4-point Democratic advantage in March. The survey also finds Republican voters more motivated to turn out. Nearly 8 in 10 respondents said they reject political extremists like Hassan Piker. Democrats have been counting on a midterm rebound that has not shown up in this poll. Willie Nelson, Washington.
1: There is renewed hope in Nepal for finding more survivors from last week's catastrophic floods after two trapped workers were found alive today.
4: The two men, identified as a mechanical foreman and a mechanical supervisor, were found in the tunnel at the Trishuli 3A.

0: construction site on Friday morning after rescuers heard their voices. At the base camp, a Nepal military spokesman tells the AP the foreman's name is Sanjay Shah and his initial vital parameter is normal. They're being flown to Kathmandu for further checks and treatment.
1: And that is correspondent Charles de la Desma reporting. Travelers, start your engines.
2: A record number of Americans will be traveling this Labor Day weekend. The TSA expects to screen 17 million passengers. Friday expected to be the busiest day on the roads. As for gas, regular unleaded on average at around $4.14 a gallon.
1: Correspondent Laura Winters near the close on Wall Street. The Dow off more than 300 points. This is SRN News. A pop star is raising money for abortion.
3: Olivia Rodrigo's recent benefit show has put $20 million in the pockets of pro-choice groups. One of the biggest contributors was Melinda Gates, former wife of Microsoft Baron Bill Gates and a self-described Catholic. The cash was harvested by Planned Parenthood, the National Women's Law Center, and several other organizations that promote abortion. Rodrigo has also pledged to give a portion of her concert ticket sales to abortion groups. Michael Harrington reporting.
1: A Democrat candidate who opposed transgenderism has lost a primary in Massachusetts. Congressman Seth Moulton failed in his challenge to Senator Ed Markey, who secured the Democratic nomination in his bid for a third term in office. Back in 2024, Moulton ran afoul with many fellow Democrats simply by saying that he didn't want his daughters playing sports against boys, and other Democrats vilified him. This is SRN News. Republicans getting a late-cycle cash infusion aimed at keeping control of Congress. President Trump says he'll be using more than $400 million from his Alliance Super PAC money to help Republicans hold and even expand their majority, which is something rare when it comes to midterm elections when both parties are in power on Capitol Hill and in the White House. The president told supporters he plans to focus on 35 close races in the final month before the election when it comes up in November. Rescuers in Nepal pulling two workers today alive from that underground tunnel at a hydropower plant that is raising new hopes of maybe reaching others who've been trapped ever since that massive wall of water came down after a glacier collapsed on a mountainside. Volkswagen's board has approved a major cost-cutting plan meant to address competition and tariffs. The plan includes cutting 50,000 additional jobs and ending auto production at four VW plants in Germany. More details at srnnews.com.

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0: BMW Today, a daily 5-minute program dedicated to helping women with their life relationships. Hosted by veteran ladies conference speaker and the editor of Christian Womanhood magazine, Mrs. Loretta Walker. The closer a woman's heart is to the heart of God, the better able she is to thrive in her relationships with others. In that spirit, here's the host of CW Today, Mrs. Loretta Walker.
1: At the time of this recording, it's the middle of March, and, you know, the excitement of the new year is over, the holiday of February is over, and now March, we don't really have anything we celebrate. It's just ho-hum going. Some of you might be having a spring break.

0: about our feelings. And I know that we ladies, we take on a lot, and we're busy lives with children, house, work, husband, church. You know, we got lots going on that we feel we have to do for everybody. So that's why I wanted to do this right now in the middle of March to say to you, evaluate today. Do you feel burnout? And at the end, tomorrow, I'm going to say, now, if you said yes to any of these things, then I want you to figure out a way to take some kind of a break. It might be just an hour this week, but just take a break. Okay, so how do you know you feel a burnout? What is burnout? The exhaustion of an organism which is caused by work stress. And although some of you don't have a job, you do have a job because you have these kids and you have this home and you have this husband and, you know, you have a job. We all have a job of some kind. Psalm 6 verses 2 through 4 says, "Have mercy upon me, O Lord, for I am weak. O Lord, heal me, for my bones are vexed. My soul is also sore vexed, but thou, O Lord, how long? Return, O Lord, deliver my soul. O save me for thy mercy's sake." So the psalmist here is saying he's experiencing some burnout, I think. He said, "I'm weak." He said, "I feel sick. My bones ache, and my soul is sore vexed." You know, he's struggling here. And so that's what made me think of doing this little talk to y'all, because I really believe I went through a little bit of a burnout recently, and all I did was take one evening and I just did nothing. I absolutely did nothing. And boy, I woke up the next morning and I said, you know, I think I'm better. So, number one, how do you know if you feel burnout? Number one, feelings of energy depletion or exhaustion. You know, you wake up and you don't know how to face the day. You know, tasks that you used to feel simple or routine feel overwhelming. Let me just tell you, your tank is empty. You just can't push on. If you are a very self-motivated person and you go and you do and you don't feel like going and doing, you probably are experiencing a little bit of burnout. Now, I hope none of you will use this excuse and say, well, I'm burnt out. I'm going to take it off. I'm going to take off and I'm not going to do this and I'm not going to do that. You know, I'm not trying to give anybody an excuse. I'm just trying to get you to realize that when you are feeling energy depletion and exhaustion, you might just need some type of a little break. Mrs. Evans used to call them a mini vacation. You know, just a little bit something different from what you normally get to do. And I don't know, we got two more things to do, but I'm going to give them tomorrow. But I'm just hoping that if you are feeling, or you might be feeling burnt out, that you'll listen and try to figure out a way to overcome this feeling by taking a little break. Rejoice in the Lord always. And again, I say rejoice.
1: Thanks, Miss Loretta. 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

0: For 50 years, Dr. Mickey Carter has preached biblical truths from the Word of God at the Landmark Baptist Church.
1: You're not going to get there because of a catechism or a ceremony of a sprinkling when you were a baby. You're only going to get there by the grace of God through Jesus Christ. He's the way. The Bible says, for by grace are you saved through faith. That not of yourselves, it's a gift of God.
0: Just as God transitioned Israel's leadership from Moses to Joshua, so has He transitioned the leadership of the Landmark Baptist Church from Dr. Mickey Carter to Dr. B.E. Parsons.
2: Turn not from it to the right hand or to the left, that thou mayest prosper whithersoever thou goest.
3: This book of the law shall not depart out of thy mouth, but thou shalt meditate therein day and night, that thou mayest observe to do all according to all that is written therein, for then thou shalt make thy way prosperous.
0: If you visit the Landmark Baptist Church, you will see that the same Spirit of God still flows from that same old pulpit just as it always has.
4: It's not Jesus plus your works. It's Jesus and nothing else. It's not Jesus plus being a good person. No, you got to realize that you are a sinner lost and on your way to hell, and your good works are nothing but filthy rags in the sight of a holy God. The Bible says it this way: you must be born again.
0: The Landmark Baptist Church, still standing on the Word of God.

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1: American Family News. I'm Robert Thornton. A judge declared a mistrial in the Lindsey Clancy murder trial today after jurors said they could not reach a unanimous verdict on whether she was criminally responsible when she strangled her three young children. Prosecutors argued that Clancy acted deliberately and understood her actions, while her attorney said postpartum psychosis left her unable to control her behavior or appreciate its wrongfulness. Plymouth County District Attorney Timothy Cruz.
2: Today, however, I want to just say I appreciate the hard work of the jury in this case. The jury obviously worked incredibly hard, stayed with that case for 6.5 days. And that truly is people who understand the word of service as to what they did for our community. And I am grateful for that, as we all should be.
1: The mistrial, reached after 7 days of deliberations, leaves the case unresolved and allows prosecutors to try Clancy again. A status update is scheduled for September 29th. The Treasury Department announced today it has imposed sanctions on a Turkish bank as part of the Trump administration's latest effort to sever critical financial lifelines for the Iranian government. Having launched Operation Economic Outcast just last week to try to isolate Iran from its remaining global trade partners, the administration also resumed strikes in recent days, signaling President Trump's turn to a dual-pronged approach that combines economic pressure with the potential of a devastating escalation in force. A national defense analyst and former Pentagon advisor is calling a former Trump defense envoy to task for suggesting that Ukraine should draft women into its military. AFN's Chad Groening has more.
3: Retired Army Lieutenant General Keith Kellogg is a former commander of the 82nd Airborne Division. And more recently, Kellogg served as President Donald Trump's special envoy for Ukraine and Russia until the end of 2025. Ukraine is facing a terrible manpower problem. And last week, when Kellogg was asked whether Ukraine should mobilize women into its military to help alleviate the problem, Kellogg responded, quote, "My answer is yes, because they fight no worse than men." He added that it was very important for women as part of society to serve, and said he saw no problem with the idea personally or professionally. Bob McGinnis is a national defense analyst and president of McGinnis Strategies, LLC.
4: Even though Kellogg has left the administration, he still represents to Zelensky and the Ukrainian people the face of the United States and the ongoing support for the war. I don't know where Kellogg's coming from. He should know better. He certainly is basically rhetorically twisting the arm of the Ukrainian leadership, though they did reject it.
3: McGinnis says women are at a significant disadvantage when you put them in that environment.
4: The idea that women and men are comparable on average on the battlefield in direct ground combat is ludicrous. This is disturbing, to say the least.
3: But McGinnis says, unfortunately, there are quite a few generals at the Pentagon who are okay with the idea of drafting our own women into frontline combat roles. I'm Chad Groening.
1: Federal law enforcement officials are preparing for next week's GOP midterm convention in Dallas, which will see the president, vice president, and other Republican leaders descend on the city. Fox 4 Dallas's Sean Rabb has more.
5: The venue, the American Airlines Center, with the security ring around the perimeter. Starting Tuesday, streets around.

0: on the arena will be closed, and that stays in place through at least Friday morning. Secret Service, FBI agents, and local enforcement meeting at the AAC, then fanning out, talking to business owners in what will be restricted space. John Collins and his family live in the secure zone, but had not heard about next week's large-scale event with its big security footprint.
1: I've been watching the fences go up from my balcony, and I've been wondering what's going on.
0: A manager at one of the high-rise apartment buildings tells me they are now in the process of notifying residents, as well as vendors who make deliveries daily to many of the businesses.
2: Self-driving cyber cabs without steering wheels or brake pedals hit the streets of Austin, Texas yesterday. The gold-colored Teslas do not allow for passengers to take control in an emergency and comes as the company prepares to launch the service in other cities. That's all our time for now. 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
1: Have you had a rough day? 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

0: And now it's time for the Fabulous Funnies.
1: My wife is a morning person. She's a morning person. It's up bright and early in the morning, and that's fine. All right, the sun will barely break over the horizon, and she's hovering over the bed.
2: Look, sleepyhead, the sun's up. The sky is blue, the birds are singing. It's going to be a great day. Time to get up, up, up, up, up.
1: Do you know what I would rather hear at 6 o'clock in the morning? Everyone on the ground, this is a stick up. Because at least the stick up guys will let you lay down. The birds are singing. That is the only sound that they know how to make. You know, I think one bird gets up early, and the noise outside your window is all the other birds going, shut up!

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1: American Family News, I'm Robert Thornton. A judge declared a mistrial in the Lindsey Clancy murder trial today after jurors said they could not reach a unanimous verdict on whether she

0: was criminally responsible when she strangled her three young children. Prosecutors argued that Clancy acted deliberately and understood her actions, while her attorney said postpartum psychosis left her unable to control her behavior or appreciate its wrongfulness. Plymouth County District Attorney Timothy Cruz.
1: Today, however, I want to just say I appreciate the hard work of the jury in this case. The jury obviously worked incredibly hard, stayed with that case for 6.5 days. And that truly is people who understand the word of service as to what they did for our community. And I am grateful for that, as we all should be.
0: The mistrial, reached after 7 days of deliberations, leaves the case unresolved and allows prosecutors to try Clancy again. A status update is scheduled for September 29th. The Treasury Department announced today it has imposed sanctions on a Turkish bank as part of the Trump administration's latest effort to sever critical financial lifelines for the Iranian government. Having launched Operation Economic Outcast just last week to try to isolate Iran from its remaining global trade partners, the administration also resumed strikes in recent days, signaling President Trump's turn to a dual-pronged approach that combines economic pressure with the potential of a devastating escalation in force. A national defense analyst and former Pentagon advisor is calling a former Trump defense envoy to task for suggesting that Ukraine should draft women into its military. AFN's Chad Groening has more.
2: Retired Army Lieutenant General Keith Kellogg is a former commander of the 82nd Airborne Division. And more recently, Kellogg served as President Donald Trump's special envoy for Ukraine and Russia until the end of 2025. Ukraine is facing a terrible manpower problem. And last week, when Kellogg was asked whether Ukraine should mobilize women into its military to help alleviate the problem, Kellogg responded, quote, "My answer is yes, because they fight no worse than men." He added that it was very important for women as part of society to serve, and said he saw no problem with the idea personally or professionally. Bob McGinnis is a national defense analyst and president of McGinnis Strategies, LLC.
3: Even though Kellogg has left the administration, he still represents to Zelensky and the Ukrainian people the face of the United States and the ongoing support for the war. I don't know where Kellogg's coming from. He should know better. He certainly is basically, rhetorically, twisting the arm of the Ukrainian leadership, though they did reject it.
2: McGinnis says women are at a significant disadvantage when you put them in that environment.
3: The idea that women and men are comparable, on average, on the battlefield, in direct ground combat, is ludicrous. This is disturbing, to say the least.
2: But McGinnis says, unfortunately, there are quite a few generals at the Pentagon who are okay with the idea of drafting our own women into frontline combat roles. I'm Chad Groening.
0: Federal law enforcement officials are preparing for next week's GOP midterm convention in Dallas, which will see the president, vice president, and other Republican leaders descend on the city. Fox 4 Dallas's Sean Rabb has more.
4: The venue, the American Airlines Center, with a security ring around the perimeter. Starting Tuesday, streets around the arena will be closed, and that stays in place through at least Friday morning. Secret Service, FBI agents, and local enforcement meeting at the AAC, then fanning out, talking to business owners in what will be restricted space. John Collins and his family live in the secure zone, but had not heard about next week's large-scale event with its big security footprint.
5: I've been watching the fences go up from my balcony, and I've been wondering what's going on.
4: A manager at one of the high-rise apartment buildings tells me they are now in the process of notifying residents, as well as vendors who make deliveries daily to many of the businesses.
0: Self-driving cyber cabs without steering wheels or brake pedals hit the streets of Austin, Texas yesterday. The gold-colored Teslas do not allow for passengers to take control in an emergency and comes as the company prepares to launch the service in other cities. That's all our time for now. Find more news at AFN.net.

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We're located at 950 Tavares Road in Polk City, Florida. So round up the youngins, grab Grandma and Grandpa, and come on down for corn mazes, mini moves, hay rides, cornhole, putt-putt, country shopping, tasty vittles, and a heaping helping of family fun. Need more information? 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That's 352-895-8687. Harvest Holler, where fall fun is just a holler away. Yeehaw! We'll see y'all there.

0: 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A leather bomber jacket. Clean, classic. 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I turned over the price tag, and that's when the case cracked wide open. I looked around for security cameras. I checked for hidden microphones. I even looked for the police. Nobody seemed concerned. The cashier just smiled and asked,
1: "Would you like a bag?"
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Hi, I'm Attorney Dean Bernetti. Within Matthew chapter 6, verses 24 and 25, we read in part, "You cannot serve God and mammon. Take no thought for your life. What shall you eat or what shall you drink? Our attention being enslaved to money is not good. But you say, I have to work. How else do I make a living? So how then can one do both?" By recognizing that even in the workplace, you can pray and think on the things of God. You can do all things through Christ who strengthens you. Today, give your attention to God. You will be better at everything you do.

Have you had a rough day? Are you feeling down? Do you need a pick-me-up, a good laugh, or a catchy song? Well, look no further. 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

0: American Family News, I'm Robert Thornton. The murder trial of Lindsay Clancy for the deaths of her three children has been declared a mistrial by Judge William Sullivan. Fox's Brian Yenis reports outside the Plymouth, Massachusetts courthouse.
1: In the end, they could not reach a unanimous decision about whether or not Lindsay Clancy was sane enough to be held criminally responsible. District Attorney Tim Cruz said this trial was not about the mental health care system. It was about the cruel and calculated murder of three children.
2: Our priority has always been to fight for Cora, for Dawson, and for Callan.
1: Clancy's attorney, Kevin Reddington, filed an emergency appeal to the Supreme Judicial Court to try to stop today's mistrial declaration. The appeal was denied. Reddington claimed that Judge William Sullivan did not do enough to investigate the lone male juror who Reddington says was accused by the foreperson in a jury note of not properly following the law on reasonable doubt.
0: Clancy defense attorney Kevin Reddington says his client is remorseful of the murders.
3: She grieves the loss of those three children, Cora, Dawson, and Callan.
0: Donna Rotunno, a Fox legal contributor, had this to say about the trial.
4: We live in a very polarized world where people see things different ways. There are laws to uphold, but there are also burdens of proof to uphold. And if you can't do that, you should not win cases. And that applies to everybody that walks in to a criminal court system, no matter what side of the aisle you are on. And so as sad as this is, in some ways, you also have to look at it and say, this is how our system works.
0: Today, the Supreme Court granted an emergency appeal from Republicans in a dispute over campaign ad prices, clearing a legal roadblock to political parties getting cheaper TV ad time ahead of the midterm elections. The justices halted for now a lower court ruling in favor of Democrat candidates who argued that cheaper broadcast ads should be limited to candidates. The decision comes on the heels of a June Supreme Court ruling that removed limits on parties spending money in coordination with candidates. A federal judge has blocked New York's controversial climate law that would have forced energy companies to pay $75 billion for weather-related damages. AFN's Chris Woodward has more.
5: U.S. District Judge Brenna Sands ruled that the 2024 statute overstepped state authority, conflicted with federal law, and violated the Foreign Affairs Doctrine. The decision follows challenges from the U.S. Chamber of Commerce, 22 Republican state attorneys general, and the Trump administration's Department of Justice. Dr. Kevin Diaratna at Advancing American Freedom welcomed the court's ruling.
6: It's great that it was struck down because it is a ridiculous policy and it is based on faulty modeling and faulty assumptions. And these people just deliberately beef up their claims about how disastrous the climate change is when they really have no basis for saying so.
5: Diaratna argued that affordable and reliable

0: energy remains vital for human flourishing, pointing to research showing that even if New York completely eliminated its carbon emissions, the impact on global temperatures by century's end would be negligible. While climate activists are urging Governor Kathy Hochul to appeal, Dhiaratna believes the broader climate movement is losing momentum.
1: The climate alarmist movement does not have the same strength that it did, say, 10, 15, 20 years ago, because people really are starting to understand, firstly, the importance of affordable and reliable energy, and secondly, these doom and gloom predictions haven't panned out to nearly as bad as the alarmists claim it's going to be. Thirdly, we have made an effort at advancing American freedom to really explain and elucidate minuscule climate impacts of these policies.
0: I'm Chris Woodward.
2: A deer found its way inside a Florida home and spent some time in the bathroom before taking a plunge into the backyard pool. The St. Johns County Sheriff's Office posted a video on social media showing the buck deputies discovered when they arrived at the home on August 23rd. Deputies used a pool brush to get the animal to the yard where it took a dip in the pool. The deer eventually escaped through a fence opening. Stocks were down today. The Dow lost 272, the S&P dropped 29, and the Nasdaq shed 77. West Texas Intermediate crude was around $91 a barrel. See more news at AFM.net.
3: 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Today's good news verse of the day comes from Proverbs 18, verse 10. The name of the Lord is a strong tower. The righteous runneth into it and is safe. That's Proverbs 18, verse 10, our good news verse for today.
4: Tonight's weather forecast, we have cloudy skies early on, followed by partial clearing, stray showers, and then tomorrow we have a high of 93 degrees and mostly sunny early on, scattered thunderstorms developing later in the day. 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
6: Thy word is a lamp unto my feet and a light unto my path. This is Gary Neron welcoming you to the Lamp and Light broadcast, coming to you from the studios of Central Baptist Church in beautiful Ocala, Florida. Lamp and Light is a ministry, taking a book of the Bible verse by verse, teaching as it is to men as they are, without compromise or apology, speaking the truth in love, and our purpose is to give the lamp and light to all. Yesterday in our study on the home, we looked at why the headship of the home is the man's responsibility. Let's continue with that thought today. Now, here's our teacher and pastor, Dr. Andy Bloom.

there are entirely too many men that are allowing the wife to make financial decisions, church decisions, and doctrinal position decisions, of which the man's only her puppet. And whether we like that or not, that's sin. Now again, headship of the home is not dual in God's sight, and Satan is doing his best to reverse the headship of the home, or at least make it a dual headship. Secondly, Satan wants to lead the husband and the wife into moral impurity. It is said that over 50%, that is one in two marriages, and that's a very conservative speaking percentage, that one of the partners has been unfaithful with another person. Now, I believe the divorce rate proves that today. But when you think about it, one in two marriages that one of the partners has been unfaithful, that means that really that's one in four, 25%. I think it's higher than that. But nonetheless, what saith the word of God? Well, in Hebrews chapter 13, verse 4, it says this, marriage is honorable in all and the bed undefiled. But whoremongers and adulterers, God will judge. Now, please understand that anything outside of marriage is vile, sinful, and dreadful in the sight of God. I've had young people, young adults that said, you know, I was married.

0: got divorced, and even though the person I'm with now is not my wife, we're going to get married, and we see nothing wrong with living together until we get married, and nothing wrong with the marriage bed because we've both experienced this before. That is wrong. That is sin. Anything outside the marriage bed is vile, sinful, and dreadful in the sight of God. Had a couple living together one time that said, listen, we're living together. We know that it's not right, but we're going to get married. I said, great. I'll tell you what. Won't cost you a cent. I'll pay for the license. Let's go down and get the license this week, and you two can get married, and then that makes it fine. You know what? They didn't want to do that. So everything they've said about loving each other and their commitment to each other was just baloney. Listen to 1 Corinthians chapter 7, verses 3 through 5. Let the husband render to the wife due benevolence, and likewise also the wife unto the husband. The wife hath not power of her own body, but the husband. And likewise also the husband hath not power of his own body, but the wife. Defraud ye not one another, except it be with consent for a time, that ye may give yourselves to fasting and prayer. Come together again, that Satan tempt you not for your incontinency. Now, the marriage bed is not to be a weapon one uses against the other in marriage. When withholding happens, withholding that is not due to health or fasting, rather to argument and seeking control, then you've not only sinned against your mate, you've sinned against God. Now, there have been those in my ministry that have told me, well, my relationship with another person is not about sex. We've not engaged in a sexual union. We have an actual love in our heart for one another. Now, I've also found they're hugging on each other, kissing on each other, and everything else, but just because it hasn't ended up in the bed yet, they say it's not evil. And one told me, said, how could we feel this strongly about someone and it be wrong? Well, the Bible says it's wrong. You see, you are sharing your heart with someone as you did one time with your husband or wife. You see, when you were dating your husband or wife, when you were dating that person who is now your mate, you'd go places and you would talk. You'd share your heart. It might be about politics. It was about God. It was about the Bible. It was about having children and how many and different things of life, philosophy and so forth. Then you got married and you're working. You come home at the end of the day. Television goes on and really you just don't share your heart anymore. Then you're at work. You're on a break. And someone of the opposite sex shares their heart about a problem they had last night in the home. And you listen to them. And because you don't want to cause trouble, you just listen, and you listen in a way that seems to be in agreement and sympathizing towards them. In time, the same thing happens with you, and you share your heart with that same person. Before too long, you're sharing your heart with someone that it was not God's will for you to share your heart with them. And an unholy bond is beginning. And Satan has you deceived into thinking it is love instead of lust. But it also shows you simply are not trusting God with your heart needs. Philippians 4, verses 6 and 7, it says, be careful for nothing, but in everything by prayer and supplication with thanksgiving, let your requests be made known unto God. And the peace of God, which passeth all understanding, shall keep your hearts and minds through Christ Jesus. Now, who are you to share the deep things of your heart concerning marriage and the home? Well, it's the Lord Jesus Christ. As a matter of fact, sometimes there are things that you just cannot share with your mate. But all things can be shared with Christ if you believe he is a real person. Christ is as real as the person on the break that you're sharing your heart with, my friend. And Psalm 62:8 instructs us to pour our heart out to him. And so what happens? You actually think that you love that other person but Satan has deceived you because you were easily deceivable because you went away from the way of God. You began sharing your heart with someone who is not your mate. And out of God's will, a Christian is easily deceivable and he or she can fall. Now remember, Satan is trying to introduce wrong attitudes and wrong actions to break up your home. See, those are things that break God's heart, and Satan knows it. Be careful of moods and actions. Justify all things by the Word of God. Ladies, not to pick on you, but let me just share something here with you that might help you to understand a little bit better. Sometimes ladies will talk about men that all they're interested in is sex and the woman and so forth. And a lot of times, unfortunately, that's true. But a lot of times there's the lady that when she dated her husband, oh, they had the candlelight dinner. They listened to the nice soft music. And she fell in love with romance. And that man that's her husband was the X factor. He was a thing that carried along romance. They got married, got into the business of life. And no longer do you sit around listening to that romantic music and he's whispering those sweet nothings and you're having the candlelight dinners. And so another man comes along and he starts saying all those wonderful things and doing those same things. And that other man is just the X factor that's manifesting what you're wanting, romance. And the truth of the matter is, it wasn't real love then for your husband or for that man. It was your desire for romance. The Bible commands you to love your husbands, just like it commands the husband to love his wife. You see, a man that has several relationships with different women, the women are only the X factor. It's just having those liaisons that he wants. Now, my friend, what I'm trying to say to you is that the Bible says, commands us to love, then love is not something that overtakes us that we can't help. Love is something that we choose to do. Lust is a temptation that seeks to overcome us and control us. Now understand that God wants us to share all our heart with Him. Not just good, sentimental, or routine things, but all of our heart. Again, He says, trust in Him at all times, ye people. Pour out your heart before Him. God is a refuge for us. Selah, and the word Selah has the idea. Think about it. God is our counselor and refuge. Isaiah called Jesus Christ wonderful counselor. He is our counselor, my friend. And so learn that. Understand that. Let Him be your counsel. Numbers chapter 5. And I'm not going to look that up, but it speaks of a spirit of jealousy coming upon a husband. And if a spirit of jealousy come upon a husband and they really didn't have any evidence of something happening with his wife and another person, there was a test that they would do when they would go to the priest. And it would show if there was a good reason for jealousy or if it was false. The point is, without knowing if she was seeing another man or not, or not even knowing who the other man might be. A spirit of jealousy is what it's called in the Numbers 5, and that spirit comes upon the man. Now, it can be true, or it can be a lie. An evil spirit will use the truth if the truth will break up the home. But whether it's a lie or the truth, a spirit of jealousy is a real devil spirit, and it is not a holy type of spirit. And Satan will try to bring that spirit into a home to disrupt it, to rob it of joy and trust, to even break up the home. My friend, it's not just jealousy. Sometimes it's a spirit of anger. It's a spirit of lying. It's a spirit of greed. It's a spirit of selfishness and a host of others. That's why our text said in 1 John 4:1, we are to try the spirits. Realize that a jealous spirit is not of God, especially when there's no proof. Oftentimes in today's society, the spirit of jealousy is the result of having allowed your own mind to wander where it simply should not be. 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
1: 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This is your announcer, Gary Neron, saying, may God's peace be with all that are in Christ Jesus.

0: Hey, James, what are you doing on such a beautiful Saturday morning?
1: Just out on the lake catching lots of fish. Big ones, too. You really should be out here.
0: You know, I wouldn't mind one bit, but I have all this yard work to do. How come you aren't at home working in your yard?
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That's more like it.

Do you desire to see your child grow academically and spiritually in a Christian environment, but feel like you could never afford Christian school? Well, Landmark Christian School would like to share with you some great news. With recent legislation, the governor has given Florida families the opportunity to choose a quality, biblically based education at zero cost. This program was designed to give families the opportunity to choose the proper education program for their children without the strain of the financial burden that often accompanies superior Christian education. A biblically based education has never been more affordable. Landmark Christian School is now offering your family the opportunity of receiving a Christian education for your children through open enrollment. Don't let finances stand in the way of your children being instructed from the Word of God. For more information about enrollment, you may contact Landmark Christian School at 863-250-1776. Additionally, you may visit them online at lcspatriots.com.